0: Talk ZB News.
1: It's 12 o'clock. I'm Malcolm Jordan. Donald Trump appears to be rejecting a 14-point Iranian peace plan. Israel's Cannes News reports that Donald Trump says the proposal's not acceptable and he's not satisfied with their offer. The president has meanwhile announced the US will escort ships through the Strait of Hormuz. He's withdrawn 5,000 troops from Germany out of 36,000 and threatening more after Chancellor Friedrich Merz criticised his actions in Iran. Feature Story News chief correspondent Simon Marks says House and Senate Republicans think this is a mistake.
2: At the very least, they want the president to agree to send the forces that he wants to pull out of Germany east, closer towards NATO's eastern flank with Russia.
1: Meanwhile, an intelligence expert says the decision to withdraw US troops from Germany was planned before tensions arose between the two countries. Lieutenant Karen Gibson told Ryan Bridge today this will return US troop numbers to levels before Russia invaded Ukraine in 2022.
3: There will still be significant capabilities that remain in Germany, a large airbase and one of our largest military hospitals where many of the service members who've been injured in the Middle East are being treated.
1: Back home, our acting Prime Minister's answer to rising costs in the economy is reining in government spending. Oil prices last week hit an Iran war high of about $120 a barrel, and shipping company Maersk has tacked a 27% surcharge on some freight. David Seymour says prices for fuel and imported goods will rise, making inflation inevitable.
4: The government's response is we've been very careful with our own spending. We're making sure we don't contribute to any extra inflation. You can't sugarcoat it. A massive shock in the price of fuel is a shock for everybody.
1: Overwhelming support for a nationwide prostate cancer screening program. In a poll by the Prostate Cancer Foundation, 84% of eligible voters want the government to set up a scheme. It says a pilot would cost $6.4 million over 4 years and save lives. President Danny Bedingfield says this should be a national priority.
5: What we need is a system like we have for breast cancer screening, where men are approached and asked to come in and get a PSA blood test done, and they don't have to go and pay for a doctor or anything along those lines.
1: Drivers are being urged to pass wide and slow when they see a vulnerable road user after multiple fatalities this year. Since January, 20 people have died walking or cycling on the road and one horse hit by a truck. Vulnerable Road Users founder Julia McLean says they could have been prevented if people passed correctly.
6: Too many of us are experiencing near misses where if a driver had slowed down, given space, everyone would have enjoyed their journey on the road.
1: Small businesses squeezed by fuel prices are seeing light at the end of the tunnel. Polling by financial tech firm Prosper reveals short-term pessimism and long-term optimism. Prosper's Adrian Bigby says businesses that weathered the pandemic and recession are now facing another storm with pragmatism.
7: We've seen it going through COVID, we've seen it coming out of COVID. They can adapt and they have adapted, and the longer-term confidence signals resilience.
1: Four skulls are among historical human remains found by a kayaker in Bay of Plenty yesterday on a spit near Ohakana Island. Police say an iwi representative helped recover the bones with a blessing carried out.
8: And a News Talk ZB Sport. Good afternoon. Pierre Gasly is disgruntled after Liam Lawson ended both their races prematurely at Formula One's Miami Grand Prix. Gasly flipped into the barriers as he made a passing move on lap 6 of 57 when Lawson's brakes locked. Lawson has apologised, conceding he couldn't do anything due to a gearbox failure. Gasly's given his version of events.
9: It wasn't pleasant inside the car, and I think it could have been avoided, so it's just a bit annoying.
8: The FIA governing body stewards accepted Lawson couldn't have avoided the collision due to the malfunction. Kimi Antonelli won the race to extend his championship lead. Meanwhile, a 17th place finish for Shane Van Gisbergen after starting in 30th at the latest NASCAR race around Texas Motor Speedway. He still drops one spot to 19th in the season standings. Detroit have rallied from 3-1 down in their NBA basketball playoff series with Orlando to advance to the Eastern Conference semifinals. The Pistons have eased to a 116-94 Game 7 win over the Magic. It's Detroit's first playoff series win in 18 years. Another Game 7 is underway. The Toronto Raptors lead the Cleveland Cavaliers 22-12 in the first quarter. The winner will meet the Pistons. Basketball coverage with BK's new veggie burger, a

0: garden of goodness with a crisp vegetable patty. Golfer Cameron Young's endured a one-stroke self-inflicted punishment in the final round of the latest PGA Tour event in Miami. He explains what occurred with his second shot on the par 4 second hole.
1: Your heart sinks when you see it move, but that's part of what golf's about. I mean, there was no one that was going to give me a penalty there but myself, and you know, I think I've had about four of those in the PGA Tour now, so I need to start setting the club down a little softer, but I wasn't going to look the other way and say it didn't move when it rolled over an inch forward.
0: Young parred the hole anyway. He finished at 19 under, six shots clear of the field. Ryan Fox finished tied for 30th at 5 under. I'm Elliot Smith. That's News Talk ZB News and Sport with Fisher Funds, investing in New Zealand for over 25 years. It is 5 after midday. Andrew Dickens is next.
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3: Estée Lauder's announced 3,000 more jobs. Can't lay off enough people for the market to love it. Clinique, Mac, talks to merge with Jean-Paul Gaultier, all that sort of stuff. Total reduction of 9,000 to 10,000 positions, up from the prior estimate of 7,000. A lot of it's to do with AI, of course.
4: We don't have huge numbers of illegal migrants flocking to the country because we're so far away from the rest of the world. So no one's coming here to sit on the dole, are they? Our migrants, they are hardworking people.
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5: Weather Watch 24/7. The Met Service national forecast for Northland, Auckland and Coromandel, cloudy periods with isolated showers in Northland, mainly in the east. Waikato, Taupunga Nui, including Bay of Plenty and the Central High Country, fine, apart from evening cloud. Gisborne, Hawke's Bay and Wairarapa, fine weather. Manawatu, Horowhenua, Kapiti and Wellington, fine spells. Nelson, Buller, Grey and Westland, fine, apart from patchy fog or cloud tonight. Marlborough, Canterbury, Otago and Southland, fine, apart from areas of low cloud or fog in the east. Fiordland mostly cloudy with isolated showers and mainly fine weather for the Chatham Islands.
2: 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It starts now. The Hour with Andrew Dickens. 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
6: Yes, well, good afternoon to you and welcome to the program. My name is Andrew Dickens. In for the boys who are on holiday for a week. I'm here until 4. You can text me anytime you like. 9292, small charge applies. So on the program today, multi-generational living. After last night's grand designs on the telly, which saw a family build a house with two wings, a wing for each generation, I wonder how many other families in New Zealand are living multi-generational.

0: continuity of care, rather, and ensuring those safe staffing levels. Well, meanwhile, the Association of Salaried Medical Specialists says that the cost is really much higher than if Health New Zealand just decided from the start to proactively hire more people. The Minister of Health, Simeon Brown, also sent a letter of expectation to Health New Zealand late last year, calling them to shift away from this sort of focus and to have a greater idea and a greater focus on recruiting more permanent senior medical officers. He's told Newstalk ZB the goal is a stronger, more stable workforce with staff delivering care across the country. So we'll have the updates from Singapore as well as the reaction to this quite significant health story.
1: Such a pity you didn't go to Singapore with the Prime Minister, but I guess he's actually, you know, cutting costs, and that's a good thing, and so good using the OIA. I mean, nothing like a good tool, but there's no point having a tool if you don't know how to use it, and you've obviously used it, and this is true. $260 million for locums because we just simply don't have enough doctors and they don't grow on trees. Great work, Azaria. Thank you for joining us today.
0: Thanks so much.
1: It's News Talk ZB. It is 12:20. We're right around the regions in just a few moments' time with Jordan Dunn, and there's Cantabrians. And they're blocking a very narrow row right now. They're angry. We'll tell you why next.
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1: News Talk ZB, let's go right around the regions. Jordan Dunn, welcome to the program. How are you?
12: Good, thanks. How are you?
1: Good. So we've got some Cantabrians up in arms blocking a narrow residential road. What's the story?
12: Yeah, so it's some concerns about heavy truck traffic. So Bainons Road residents are protesting against Waimakariri District Council's decision to allow some heavy gravel trucks use it up to 200 times a day. So they say they've been raising safety concerns for months about the narrow route with some blind bends along it. So protester Juliet Edwards says Council's planning on taking gravel to build the motorways over the next 10 years and are ignoring that there's another route that bypasses residential areas entirely. She says residents can't live like this anymore.
13: We'll try and do this day after day till we get someone to listen to us. This is dangerous. We've had multiple windscreens smashed. The roads will be destroyed. It's going to cost us money.
1: Meanwhile, of course, the 44-ton trucks are being replaced by 53-ton because of the fuel crisis.
12: Yes,
1: there'll be more people complaining about big trucks around the place.

0: Wellington is getting water meters, but they're going up in price.
1: Yeah, the region's facing a bill of more than $500 million to install water meters across Wellington. So it represents a significant increase on earlier forecasts in 2020 of $144 million. So currently, Wellington ratepayers aren't charged by their total water use, but rather by a property's capital value. And new entity Tiaki Wai plans to roll out water meters, changing the way that people are billed. It says those earlier projections don't paint an accurate picture of the scale of work needed, and it is pushing ahead with those plans.
0: All right, yes. I would ask Wellingtonians, what would you prefer, a water meter or perhaps $500 million spent on pipes? Might not be the right timing right now. And it's been scary on Auckland roads this weekend.
1: A motorist says a pack of 20 bike riders were jeopardising lives when they blocked two lanes, wove through traffic and performed stunts on busy roads. So dashcam footage shows the group, including two on a quad bike, performing wheelies and mounting the footpath through southern and central suburbs. So one motorist told our newsroom many riders had their face covered, had no visible number plates, none appeared to be wearing helmets, and he also saw the riders antagonising another driver in front of him. Police say they were aware of informal rides planned across the city and would be monitoring them, they said.
0: Very good stuff. Thank you, Jordan. By the way, if you don't know about the bikes, the dirt bikes were actually given to a lot of the kids in South Auckland from the gangs. It's a present. They get used to it and then they graduate to the Harley-Davidsons. Meanwhile, there's also a trend of riding around on electric motorcycles that is happening amongst the teens, and they're going around in great gangs. It's a big problem in Australia as well. Jordan Knight, thank you so much. News Talk ZB, it is 12:25.
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8: 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I've learned about the cosmos from an astrophysicist. 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You've earned it.
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9: Your daily update into what's going on here and around the world. 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
0: Yeah, I'm here till 4. The number to text 9292, small charge applies. Ben says the Warriors sell out almost every game, mate, so up the wars. That's true. The Warriors and the Mount Smart, or Go Media, are the right size for each other. That works. And that's because, obviously, the Warriors is the biggest club in New Zealand. Forget Super Rugby, forget Auckland FC, the Phoenix, whatever. The Warriors get the crowds. They get 26,000. Mount Smart's a great fit. It's not a great fit, really, for AFC, and Bill Foley knows this. Another texter says, a lot of Auckland senior football games only finish at 4:45pm after a 3pm kickoff, and of course this game started at 5, so a lot of the punters unable to attend. Stupid time to play AFC playoff. Not the choice of the club, choice of the A-League. They've come out of Australia. They also set the price at $120 for a family. Too much. This coming weekend, it'll be 9pm. And another text says, for a discussion around stadiums, I think New Zealand Cricket have done the best job by creating these smaller ovals like Sexton in Nelson and places where the crowd

0: from Sleep Drops.
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0: that. So it's not solely on Auckland FC. So there's probably a little bit around that. They only had a few days' notice as well,
1: right,
0: because everyone thought they were going to finish top two. They didn't, but it was still an elimination game. So somewhere at the top end of 15,000 probably would have been better. Let's hope they can get a decent crowd.
1: Well, somewhere. The A-League, can I just promote it? The A-League put the pricing. They charged $120 for a family of four.
0: Yeah.
1: And Auckland FC came right out and said, you're out of, you know, you realise it's a cost of living crisis. And so this game this weekend against Adelaide, it's $90.
0: Yeah, and you'd expect there'd be a better crowd at 6 o'clock. Yeah. And they've moved some, I think they're going to move some of the club football back or earlier in the day to accommodate people getting
1: That's
0: out there
1: right, too. Because we're expecting it. No, thank you. Elliot Smith on Sport. It is now 7:07. This is News Talk ZB.
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senior doctors run a closed loop. If students cannot find placements, we have a major problem. That is true. By the way, the new Waikato training facility is opening as well. They're expecting to get more doctors online, but that $260 million is just proof that we just do not have enough doctors, and it takes years to grow them, and that's something we're just going to have to pay. A little bit of split ends to take us up to news and sport. Next hour, multi-generational living.

0: often do we hear the words, "We wish we did this years ago," coming from the mouths of our residents? Independent living at Rafferty Estate is set apart from the others by the comfortable boutique nature of our village, the high-end impeccable architecture and artwork, the extravagantly fun activities, and the knowledge that when the time comes, we can transition you effortlessly into the extra care and support you need, no matter what path that takes. 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
2: WeatherWatch 24/7. The Met Service national forecast for Northland, Auckland and Coromandel, cloudy periods with isolated showers in Northland, mainly in the east. Waikato to Whanganui, including Bay of Plenty and the central high country, fine apart from evening cloud. Gisborne, Hawke's Bay and Wairarapa, fine weather. Manawatu, Horowhenua, Kapiti and Wellington, fine spells. Nelson, Buller, Grey and Westland, fine apart from patchy fog or cloud tonight. Marlborough, Canterbury, Otago and Southland, fine apart from areas of low cloud or fog in the east. Fiordland mostly cloudy with isolated showers and mainly fine weather for the Chatham Islands.
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3: Good afternoon and welcome to the program. I'm Andrew Dickens. I'm here until 4. The number to phone is 0800 8010 80. You can text me on 9292. Small charge does apply. Still to come, we are going to be talking cinema stories. Auckland's movie houses have been ranked. I'd like to hear about your movie houses, the ones you love, the ones you hate, the ones you remember, and your movie experience. There's only 29 cinemas in Auckland for a city of 1.7 million, and that's well down on what there used to be. And the cinemas have all moved to the suburbs instead of being in the city centres. So we'll talk about that after 3 o'clock today. We're going to talk about stadiums and Auckland FC and talk to the Auckland FC Chief Executive Officer after 2 o'clock this afternoon. But I want to start by talking about multi-generational living. Because I, like many of you, watched the TV last night. It's great TV on a Sunday. On Television One, you've got Country Calendar, always good. And then, of course, you've got Grand Designs New Zealand. I noted that this weekend in Country Calendar, we had an immigrant, an Iranian refugee who came out 30 years ago, wife and husband, and they were making black currants. And she was great, and she's helping out other immigrants. And then in Grand Designs, we also had a tale of an immigrant family, this time from South Africa, who came out 30 years ago due to the troubles in the Republic. So I just thought that since immigration has been the big debate today, there are so many immigrants in New Zealand and they're all making lives and doing great things. So in Grand Designs New Zealand, we had the story of Izette and Andres.

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4: Yes, good afternoon to you. It's 19 after 1. I'm Andrew Dickens. The story of Izette and Andreas van der Westhuizen last night on Grand Designs New Zealand, when you looked at it and they're living multi-generationally, did you think, oh, look, that looks fantastic. Maybe we could do that. Or did you sit there and think it was a nightmare? And some of the texts that have come in have said, well, Bill says, sounds like a fairy tale for about a day. Another texter says, well, it all goes well until the mother-in-law and daughter-in-laws come in and then... Well, she's all on, and we know what you're saying there, and I totally get that. But from what I saw of the plans for Izette and Andreas, they thought about that.

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6: Were you reassured in any way, shape or form by David Seymour, who said, look, we can look at the rural sector specifically if it turns out to be an issue?
7: Well, I think it's very obvious that rural sector is an issue, so.
6: That whole business of local v migrant, is it still as applicable as it ever was on the farm? Are you finding it really hard to get local people? Because

0: your family, and thank you so much for phoning today.
1: Thank you, Andrew. Thank you. Bye-bye.
0: Bye-bye. So a texter says, in theory, living generationally was going to be good. In reality, it was not what we expected from our side. However, from our son's side, it was great. Our son and partner separated. They had three children, shared custody. Our son needed help so he could work full time. And of course, the help was there. There is a lot of give and take, and circumstances change. And suddenly what is so easy to afford and continue suddenly is not. And then suddenly you've got ex-wives going, I want half of that. Thank you very much, mister. 0800 80 1080 is the number to phone. The pros and cons of living multi-generationally. Still can't say it. It's Newstalk ZB.
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6: If you love feel-good 80s, Coast has the most. The most feel-good 80s are on Coast.
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12: With Your Ride, New Zealand's number one taxi app, download Your Ride today. Fuel stocks have surged in today's update, jet fuel to its highest level since war was launched on Iran. As of last Wednesday, we had 58.7 days of jet fuel on land or en route, 52.7 days of diesel and 52.6 days of petrol. Donald Trump's promise to escort ships through the Strait of Hormuz would involve more than 100 US military aircraft and 15,000 personnel. He's reportedly told an Israeli news agency an Iranian peace proposal isn't acceptable. Kiwi exporters wanting refunds of US tariffs found illegal by the US Supreme Court are finding the application process tricky. Refunds could total as much as $1 billion. The immigration minister says ACT's election pledge to slap a surcharge on immigrants is unaffordable, with a herd manager on a five-year visa having to pay $11,000 up front. A blockbuster Lego Star Wars exhibition is opening next month in Wellington. Why the share markets are climbing despite conflict and high oil prices? Read the full column at nzherald.co.nz. Back to Andrew Dickens.
0: Thank you so much, Raylene Ramsey. It is now 25 minutes to 2. The number to phone is 0800 80 10 80. You can text 9292. We're talking multi-generational living, when you've got different generations of the same family all living in the same dwelling or nearby or on the same property. The pros and the cons, and this is after

0: and they have a mortgage on the second half.
1: Okay.
0: Yeah.
1: So the property is the property. Sorry, this is me being a bit legalese, and a lot of people don't think about that. The mortgage would therefore be on the entire property, including what you thought was your freehold half. So for their loan, let's actually split this into a cross lease, and so you own that and they own that, and therefore the loan is actually on half the property rather than the whole property.
0: No, I didn't want it like that. And I said we will do half each, and they will pay the mortgage on their half. My half is freehold, and I knew literally that I'm still responsible for, if they decide to up and go, I'm still responsible for their mortgage. Yeah,
1: right. Okay. And you don't mind that?
0: No, that's okay. We're still together, so it must be okay 16 years later.
1: you say
0: they
1: that.
0: Very little to pay on their mortgage.
1: Yeah, but you say that, darling. The number of people I know who get to the end of the thing and they get to 20 years and they suddenly go, actually, we don't like living with each other anymore. And things change, hun. Things change.
0: But
1: there you go.
0: It does.
1: But I presume, we're both talking at the same time.
0: Yeah.
1: I presume, though, if they did decide to beetle off, you'd be quite happy to rent the other half off.
0: Oh, I would.
1: Yeah.
0: I'm okay. And I've got two other sons besides these. One lives in Australia, and I also have a house up north, which my other son lives in. So, yeah, we're going to be okay.
1: Yeah.
0: We're going to be okay.

0: Aluminium.
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2: WeatherWatch 24/7. The Met Service national forecast for Northland, Auckland and Coromandel, cloudy periods with isolated showers in Northland, mainly in the east. Waikato to Whanganui, including Bay of Plenty and the central high country, fine, apart from evening cloud. Gisborne, Hawke's Bay and Wairarapa, fine weather. Manawatu, Horowhenua, Kapiti and Wellington, fine spells. Nelson, Buller, Grey and Westland, fine, apart from patchy fog or cloud tonight. Marlborough, Canterbury, Otago and Southland, fine, apart from areas of low cloud or fog in the east. Fiordland mostly cloudy with isolated showers and mainly fine weather for the chat.

season ticket holders were not valid. And that's happened before in other codes as well, when the parent organisation takes over the running of it and they just want all the money for themselves, and they say to the season ticket holders, you know how you bought a ticket for the season, not this part of the season, not the most important part of the season. Is that right or is that wrong? And is that something clubs should fight against? If you win the right to win and to host an elimination final, you get the right to run it, don't you?

0: It only seats 50,000 and it goes straight to the rugby union. They are the richest rugby union that we have in the world right now. And they decided that there's just one stadium. Dare I suggest that the All Blacks, who need money, play all their tests every time at the biggest venue. And that, I'm afraid to say, is Eden Park. 0800 8010 80 is the number to phone. Is this a matter? It's been a matter, of course, for local authorities and councils. They've decided, oh, we need a stadium. Oh, yeah, absolutely, we're a city. North Shore City, we're a city. We need a stadium. They built North Harbour Stadium. And now they have a facility that's barely used. It's used as a training facility in the odd Moana Pacific game. And that's it. But that is a very big thing for ratepayers to hold on to and to pay for. And it needs upkeep because they, you know, they rot bit by bit. If we'd had a national stadium policy, perhaps North Shore hadn't gone, oh, yeah, we absolutely need a stadium in the north of Auckland because we are a city of our own and we're a big city. But did it make sense? 0800 8010 80 is the number to phone. So, somebody says, no, mate, give it a miss. This time in 5 years or whatever, our stadiums will find will all be too small, just like our motorways, just like our hospitals, just like our schools, that for future planning and that, you know, our cities are getting bigger, that these facilities will grow into themselves. Do you believe that or not? So 0800 8010 80 is the number to phone. Has the Auckland FC bubble broke or is this just reality? In these final games, should the A-League take over and deny season ticket holders the right to see their team, which they thought they were paying to see all season? Is that right? The pricing of games, is it too high? Would you rather have cheaper games and fuller stadiums, and so the unions make the same money? Well, how do you decide that? And who does decide that? It's inventory control, isn't it? Would you like to talk to me about inventory control? 0800 8010 80 is the number to phone. It's News Talk CB. And as I say, we'll talk to Auckland FC, their chief executive officer, just a little bit later on.
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0: He reckons the current settings are too weak. 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
1: No, mate, I just see it. It's not really worth getting out of bed for this because most of it's already here. It's superfluous. I thought Mr. Seymour could have done much better helping to refine the business categories rather than sort of talking around with something that's already been fixed.
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3: Newstalk ZB. 0800 80 10 80 is the number to phone. Auckland FC has the bubble burst. Are our stadiums just too big for everything except for an All Blacks test and a rock concert? What is the ideal size of a stadium? Should we actually be investing in these 25 or 30,000 seater stadiums, knowing, as our previous texter said, populations will grow, they will grow into themselves? Kit, g'day.
4: G'day. In particular, North Harbour Stadium, Andrew. I know a wee bit about it, but they do say a little knowledge can be a dangerous thing. What I'm trying to say is that it used to be run and run really well until the Auckland City Council, 7 years ago, took back and said, we will run it. And since then, it has gone backwards. That includes the maintenance, the running, everything, the promotion about the North Harbour Stadium has been badly handled and badly mistreated by the Auckland Council. Remembering that Wayne Brown wants to pull it down. Now, if you look at the growth that's happening here on the North Shore and even further, going up to Orewa, Milldale, et cetera, et cetera, there's massive growth. So as a stadium, it needs to be taken away from, dare I say it, Auckland Council. Other people have tried to pitch for it. Mm. The council has always come back and said, no, no, no, we know better. I say again, it was profitable. It was being run well. And now it's not. But lastly, I know, because I've asked her at a particular meeting, Erica Stanford,

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0: Inchins there. They say, well, you don't have to. There's a convention centre in Christchurch. But where's the money coming for the stadium as we go forward? 0800 8010 80 is the number to phone. 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
9: Estée Lauder's announced 3,000 more jobs. Can't lay off enough people for the market to love it. Clinique, Mac, talks to merge with Jean-Paul Gaultier, all that sort of stuff. Total reduction, 9,000 to 10,000 positions, up from the prior estimate of 7,000. A lot of it's to do with AI, of course.
10: We don't have huge numbers of illegal migrants flocking to the country because we're so far away from the rest of the world. So no one's coming here to sit on the dole, are they? Our migrants, they are hardworking people.
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11: With Your Ride, New Zealand's number one taxi app, download Your Ride today. New Zealand's jet fuel stocks are at the highest level since war was launched on Iran as of last Wednesday, with 58.7 days here or en route. We have 52.7 days of diesel and 52.6 of petrol. Meanwhile, Chris Luxon signing an essential supplies deal with Singapore today on fuel for New Zealand and food for Singapore. A global health expert says New Zealand could invest a little more for a better system by putting 0.5% more of GDP towards raising wages and bonuses for optimal care. Drivers are being urged to pass wide and slow when they see a vulnerable road user after 20 cycling and walking fatalities this year. Major slip repairs have been completed on State Highway 35. In the Eastern Bay of Plenty, both lanes have been reopened. Christchurch City Council will bury a common blue shark found washed on Waimairi Beach today after MPI has measured it and notified Mana Whenua. From paper piles to reusable play, the Kiwi mum's rethinking colouring time. See the story at nzherald.co.nz. Back now to Andrew Dickens.
0: Thank you so much, Raylene Ramsey. Texas says Auckland shouldn't get the next super round as they don't have a closed-in stadium. It should go to Dunedin. I said before that there was a problem with accommodation. Grant's come back and said every time we've had a sellout like Fleetwood Mac and other big things, more than enough accommodation has been found. I thank all of you for those comments. Someone actually said to me, hold on, you just said $330 million for Forsyth Bar. It was $198 million. That is true. The construction costs of the stadium itself from 2009 to 2011 was $198.3 million. That's not how much the full project cost. The full project cost $266.4 million. Because a Dunedin Council review later confirmed that. And that's because there was a whole lot of

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0: Mate, now, can I just say, please don't go to extra time. Please don't go to penalty shootouts. A, because I'm seeing my cardiologist this week. And B, because if I want to come Saturday, 6 p.m., this is, of course, Auckland FC up against Adelaide, I've got to go to Split Ends, and they're on stage at 9. So if you can finish your game by 7:30, 8, I can make both.
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0: Yes, it would. Thank you so much for your time. Nick Becker, CEO of Auckland FC.
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2: 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Tony, welcome to the program.
3: Oh, thank you. Welcome to you, too. Nice to chat. Very quick statement. All this hand-wringing about the Auckland Football Club attendance last weekend is not warranted. This is a game that wasn't scheduled. Mm. They weren't supposed to be playing it. It wasn't anticipated. And season ticket holders couldn't make use of their seats. Mm. So last minute, you know, schedule, you got to play a game and you find out about it 6 days in advance, and it's a once off.
2: Yeah.
3: And that's all I want to say. Simple answer to a simple question.
2: And you said it well, mate. But they also, the A League decided to price it too much, you know, $52, when now most of the tickets will be $30. It's this weekend. Tickets go on sale 4 p.m. to the general. Final little text says, what NRL has nailed and rugby and football has not is its fans first. They do a tremendous job of making rugby league accessible and affordable to everyone, including merchandise. During the regular season, if the Warriors win, all South Stand tickets are $15 a head. And I'm a Warriors season member. I paid $330 for 9 games at Mount Smart premium covered tickets. Yeah, sometimes I think we price ourselves out of an audience, don't we? So, we're heading towards news and sport in just a few moments' time. Next hour, we're going to talk cinemas. Your thoughts about cinemas in New Zealand. There are 29 in Auckland. They've been ranked from 1 to 29. And really, the report card is not good. A lot of them are a bit dodged. A lot of them are falling apart. They're a bit ropey. And a lot of them are half empty. I'd like to hear about your cinema, the great cinemas of New Zealand, next hour, here on News Talk ZB.

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1: We should allow the officials to make, like a bunker official, to make a decision that that's affected the defensive line, or it hasn't. I'm just not sure how he knows that, and who teaches him that.
0: In some consolation to Cleary, his son Nathan is back in front of the Dally M medal race after his performance in the win. NRL coverage with Pit Stop. 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The Black Caps have returned home from Bangladesh after a mixed white ball tour. A severely undermanned New Zealand side lost the ODI series and drew the T20s against the hosts. Batsman Bevan Jacobs says it was valuable for the experience abroad.
2: It gives a lot of the players who might not have as much international experience but have plenty of domestic experience under their belt showcase their skills on the international stage, and I think it creates great depth for New Zealand.
0: And the squad for the tour of Ireland and England expected to be named in the coming days. I'm Elliot Smith. That's News Talk ZB News and Sport with Fisher Funds, investing in New Zealand for over 25 years. It is 3:05. Andrew Dickens is next.
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4: Timor's new immigration policy reckons the current settings are too weak. Marcus Beveridge, immigration lawyer. Pretty sensible.
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6: Weather Watch 24/7. The Met Service national forecast for Northland, Auckland and Coromandel, cloudy periods with isolated showers in Northland, mainly in the east. Waikato to Whanganui, including Bay of Plenty and the central high country, fine, apart from evening cloud. Gisborne, Hawke's Bay and Wairarapa, fine weather. Manawatu, Horowhenua, Kapiti and Wellington, fine spells. Nelson, Buller, Grey and Westland, fine, apart from patchy fog or cloud tonight. Marlborough, Canterbury, Otago and Southland, fine, apart from areas of low cloud or fog in the east. Fiordland mostly cloudy with isolated showers and mainly fine weather for the Chatham Islands.
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7: Afternoon to you, welcome to the program. My name is Andrew Dickens, I'm here until 4, in for the boys who are on holiday until next week. My number is 0800 8010 80, the text number is 9292, small charge applies, and if you want to write me an epistle, you can actually send me an email, Andrew D, got to put the D on the end, Andrew D at newstalkzb.co.nz. Let's talk

cinema, which is in Avondale. Old picture house. Run by Ant Timpson, who used to run the Incredibly Strange Film Festival and has been big in the film industry for a while. He knows his films. He likes putting on great films. He likes putting on interesting films. He knows the market. He knows how to fill out a cinema. But he also knows that his cinema needs more than just films. And so the Hollywood is now also one of the better music venues for people playing. Marlon Williams has played there, for instance. Overseas bands have played there as well. So he's making sure he's got cash flow. Hollywood Cinema, one of the popular ones. The Barclay and Mission Bay, one of the popular ones. The Capitol Cinema as well. In Dominion Road, again, an old-fashioned movie house. Then there's my local one, which is the Vic, which is in Victoria Road in Devonport. And the oldest cinema in New Zealand that's still operating as a cinema. And I can tell you, it has a very funky atmosphere. And I went there in the weekend for the Italian Film Festival. And it was a full house. It was an film. But we got a free bottle of sparkling water from Italy. We got a glass of Prosecco. And we got a crowd who was right into it. And it was magnificent. The Lido, Epson, very good as well. But they also looked at all the big new multiplexes. And these multiplexes are very important because they are the ones that have completely changed our cities up and down the country. So these days, a

the video of the guys in the bearskin hats singing "God Save the Queen" and the guy crashing the big cymbals at the end. You know, away they went. It was fabulous. It was a moment. Awesome cinema. That's gone. In that complex was also the Regent and the Odeon and another one. They're gone. Down Queen Street, we had the Mid-City Cinemas. They're gone. They're now a gym. In fact, they've all gone. They've been replaced by one cinema called the Sky City Cinema. Well, it's called something else now. I think it's Event now, which is decrepit and dilapidated. The food court is closed. People are not going to it. Its saving grace is it has an IMAX screen, so people are going there. But people

0: for a movie. Are you prepared to pay that? Are you paying that, and are you feeling satisfied? But the other thing is, as I said, the little community theatres, though, tend to be going well. There's a little one in Wanaka that I went to last September. Went for a big film, wanted to see it. The mountain was sacked in, so I couldn't ski. Let's go to a movie. And it was the funkiest little thing. There were couches, and there was a converted Mori Minor that was turned into cinema seats. And they're sitting there, and that's all great. And the place was full, and everybody knew each other, and there was chat and all that sort of carry on, and it was magnificent. And we're thinking, well, we're part of a community here. Here comes a film. Then the weirdest thing happened. They started the film, and then halfway through, suddenly, there was an intermission. I mean, what's this? There's an intermission halfway through the film. Oh, okay, so we'll go and get an ice cream or a glass of wine or whatever. But then we started seeing people coming in with food and all sorts of stuff. So we went out to the concession stand and said, wow, can we get food? And they went, did you make a pre-order? And we went, I beg your pardon. But people in Wanaka knew that if you go to a cinema there, when you go in, you then pre-order your food, which is prepared during the first half of the film. You come up, pick out the order. So I got a glass of wine, but I sure did not get some of the tasty snacks that everybody else was getting, you know, beautiful toasted sandwiches and all sorts of carry on. So 0800 80 10 80 is the number to phone. Cinema talk. Are they dying? What's your favourite? What's your favourite memory of cinemas? What are the little cinemas in little towns that people should go to? I'm already getting people saying the wonderful Left Bank Theatre in Thames is world famous. Batista, phone me and tell me what's so good about it and why is it and why, if I was somewhere in the area, would I want to go and book it? Another person says the King's Theatre in Stratford is fantastic. We watch all the movies. They're old-fashioned. It's cold as, but we love it. We come with our own blankets. Well, that's a great thing. And what about those movie theatres who are actually making a living because they've decided that maybe, just maybe, you'd really like to see 2001 A Space Oddity on the big screen because you're sick of seeing it on a video screen and at home by yourself? Is that specialist programming of old films the way to go? So let's have some cinema stories. And the number to phone is 0800 80 10 80.
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0: Then I went back and saw it. It was an R18, and now it's a GY.
1: Good. I know. Thank you, Dino. All the very best. Happy movie going to you. The Monterey, they say, in Howick is lovely. Five small theatres, a lovely seated coffee area, wine available. Nice. A lot of these places have actually turned into smaller theatres. They've taken the space and they made it into lots of smaller theatres. And I've been in, paid for a ticket, sat down in a little 20-seated theatre, looked at the screen and said, it's the same size as my TV at home. What am I doing this for? 0800 80 10 80.
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1: With Andrew Dickens for a week. Hello, Michael.
10: Bonjour, Andrew.
1: Hello.
10: Great to have you back on the air at this time of the day. It's been so long, my friend. It's pretty tucked back to the good old days before COVID. There used to be a regular time slot, but yeah.
1: It's good to be back. It's good to be back, and I'm finding it hard not to say good morning. But anyway, Michael, what do you want to say about cinemas?
10: Having grown up about the same age as you, give or take a few years, Andrew, so I certainly have fond memories of the old cinemas that are mostly gone now, especially when I think back to when I first arrived in Wellington in 1979. And back then, all the grand old cinemas that are no longer with us, like the Embassy, the Plaza, the Cinerama, the Majestic, all that's left really is the Embassy.
1: Yeah, that's right. And that's only because Peter Jackson said, I want to do this and I can afford to do this. And it is a magnificent theatre with a magnificent screen and the best sound system. Yeah, in the country, it is a beautiful place. I know, but yeah, those central city places—they've all gone. And that's a sad thing. And do you think cinema is dying because of that, or what do you think?
10: It's been on the decline probably since the advent of VHS in the mid '80s. That's what's started to kill the cinemas. But they've had a few brief resurgences and over the decades since. But I think COVID's hit it hard and the current economic crisis not helping. Mm. But despite that, I still try to go at least once a month to the movies, even though my cinema of choice, I'd rather, if I had enough petrol in my tank, I'd travel down the road to the beautiful Regent, which is nearly a century old, down in Te Awamutu.
1: Wow.
10: I don't know if you've ever been there, but it's like walking into a time tunnel with all this nostalgia.

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4: Estée Lauder's announced 3,000 more jobs. Can't lay off enough people for the market to love it. Clinique, Mac, talks to merge with Jean-Paul Gaultier, all that sort of stuff. Total reduction of 9,000 to 10,000 positions, up from the prior estimate of 7,000. A lot of it's to do with AI, of course.
5: We don't have huge numbers of illegal migrants flocking to the country because we're so far away from the rest of the world. So no one's coming here to sit on the dole, are they? Our migrants. They are hardworking people.
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6: This is me, I'm finally here. Headlines with Your Ride, New Zealand's number one taxi app. Download Your Ride today. A third Wellington measles case linked to an earlier infection at a Newtown deli. Unvaccinated people who visited Mediterranean Foods Trattoria in Delhi on Sunday, April 19, should stay alert for symptoms. A rise in the number of ships sailing to New Zealand has helped swell fuel stocks, particularly jet fuel, now on 58.7 days. Financial Markets Authority Chair Craig Stobo has resigned after an independent review into his conduct. Disgraced former Deputy Police Commissioner Jevon McSkimming has paid back $500 for hotel rooms in his hometown used when he was having an affair. Submitters are condemning the Employment Leave Bill, saying it's a deliberate weakening of workers' rights. An international expert is advising New Zealand to lean into using AI, saying it significantly reduces health worker burnout. Police are looking for 11-year-old Hamilton boy TJ, last seen at Glenview Community Centre last Wednesday. It's all about the money. The battle to host future Super Rugby rounds. You can read the full column at nzherald.co.nz. Now back to Andrew Dickens.
7: It's always about the money.
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7: It is 27 minutes to four. So don't you worry anything, Raylene. I came to the news a little bit early than I normally do, so it was my fault, not yours, and that's fine. Now, John writes, I went to the movies on Thursday last week at 9:30 in the morning to watch the new Michael Jackson movie. Surprisingly, I was the only one in the theatre. It doesn't surprise me at all, to be fair, John, because it's 9:30 in the morning, and who can go to that?

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3: All right, we're going around the country and we're talking cinemas. Hello, Ian, where are you?
4: Oh, g'day, Andrew. I guess it's me.
3: Yep.
4: I'm actually from Auckland, but we go to Rotorua for a...

0: And amongst that, we show all sorts of stuff from around the country, overseas as well, something for the ladies, the gentlemen, bikes, cars, old-style cartoons, cartoons from the 40s through to the 60s, when all the good ones were made, of course. And, yeah, we have shows here quite often. We do Jaffas and ice creams. And we also have commandeered two of our young grandsons who are tray boys. Some of your listeners right remember those kidney trays that they used to have to sell ice creams and Jaffas and all that stuff.
1: Yeah.
0: Well, that's what we do.
1: So, Lorraine and Gavin, I had no idea we were dealing with a party line in 2026. This is reminding me of my old days when I phoned my grandmother in Turkey.
0: Yep.
1: So what is the name of your theatre and where is it?
0: Well, we're called Bars from the Past, Old Time Cinema and Specialised Events, because we do other things as well. And we're at a place called Orua Downs near Himatangi in the Manawatu, about 30 minutes west of Palmerston North.
1: Do you make a living?
2: This is a hobby gone mad, but we have busloads that come, and we have a Parisian high tea on Sunday for Mother's Day, and we have a Parisian one.
1: Fantastic.
2: We do royal high teas. We've done birthday parties, and we run a movie night once a month. We have parking for 60. It's free.
0: Yep. Free tea and coffee. Drink as much as you want.
1: Oh, man. I love it. I know that at the Italian Film Festival this year, which is going up and down the country, they're playing Once Upon a Time in the West, starring Claudia Cardinale. And also it's got old Fonda playing against type. He's playing a bad guy. And it is the great spaghetti western of all time. And I cannot wait to go. And I'm actually calling all my friends saying, come over to the cinema, come over to the Italian Film Festival, come over, we'll have a curry beforehand, and we'll go and see Once Upon a Time of West. It's a big old western, you know, and let's pretend it's 50 years ago, and it'll be great.
0: It is. That's why we call Blast from the Past, because nothing here is modern.
1: Yeah.
2: Not even us.
1: Lorraine and Gavin, ladies and gentlemen. How good, near Himatangi. Paul writes, the Remiera movie theatre was called The Tudor. Yes, it was. It is 8-4.
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4: It's 4 o'clock. I'm Raylene Ramsey. Financial Markets Authority Chair Craig Stobo has resigned after an independent review into his conduct. It found he voiced too many political views as someone in an apolitical public sector role and did not meet the expected standards of political neutrality. Here's senior political reporter Azaria Howell.
5: The review found Craig Stobo made political comments in the media and his public submission on the Treaty Principles Bill appeared to contradict the authority's Māori strategy. Commerce and Consumer Affairs Minister Cameron Brewer says his resignation's appropriate and this will protect confidence in the FMA.
4: 12 ships steaming towards New Zealand are helping swell our fuel stocks as of Wednesday last week. Jet fuel's risen markedly to give us 58.7 days landed or en route. It's a rise of 9.6 days worth. Diesel's at 52.7, up 6.6. Petrol has dipped by 0.2 days to 52.6. Reassurance we shouldn't worry about our budget airlines as a US carrier shuts down. Spirit Airlines filed for bankruptcy in 2024 and 25 and is now winding down operations and has cancelled all flights after failing in a bid for a government bailout to manage rising jet fuel prices. Aviation commentator Irene King says New Zealand Airlines aren't at risk of shutting down, but should still be watching cash flow.
6: We might be dealing with fuel prices changing every 5 to 6 days, and that's a real problem.
4: A warning for customers of a Wellington deli and diner after a third measles case. It's linked to an earlier infection at Newtown's Mediterranean Foods Trattoria and Deli. The latest case visited on April 19 between 5.30 and 8.30pm. Hospitality NZ says it broadly supports proposed changes to worker leave entitlements. The Employment Leave Bill aims to make it easier to pay workers and introduces pro-rata calculations of sick and

0: NZ and book today.
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2: Listen, I'm buggered if I know what's going on with the US and the Strait of Hormuz. So what is being reported is that the US has said it will guide ships through the Strait of Hormuz. But then listen to again, this is what Trump wrote. Countries from all over the world have asked the United States if we could help free up their ships, which are locked up in the Strait of Hormuz. He's written this on Truth Social. For the good of Iran, the Middle East, in the United States, we have told these countries we will guide their ships safely out of these restricted waterways so that they can freely and ably get on with their business, right? So you would think, okay, cool, what that means is there's going to be like a bunch of ships in convoy and then a US warship. No. According to the Wall Street Journal, it doesn't currently involve US Navy warships escorting vessels through the strait. In which case, who is? Is this what we've been asked to do? Because this might be what we've been asked to do. So maybe what he's doing is he's going, right, we're going to guide the ships through and actually it's going to be a whole bunch of allies who are going to do it. In which case, he might be really disappointed when he finds out what we have got in our, I want to say fleet, but that's overstating what we have.
3: We're not going to have to guide them past any coral reefs, are we?
2: No. If there's a coral, well, I mean, we'll find the coral reefs for them, won't we? We'll be like, well, we've got one because we're on it and we're going down. Again, that's what, Lord above. Heather, this is do I want to get into this? Do I want to? Yeah, okay, go on then. Heather, as a professor, well, I should just wrap that up really quickly by saying we're going to talk to John Battersby, who's a defence expert. He's going to be with us after 5 o'clock, so hopefully he can answer that question. Right, here we go. I'm going to get in trouble for this. Heather, as a professional woman of Judith Collins' generation, I totally support her view on how strong women are treated and viewed. Erica Stanford is repeatedly not popular with the caucus. I don't think that's because she's weak, and Helen Clark was very unpopular in her early days and only won her third term by bribing the students. Now, fair enough, Joanne. That's a fair point to make, read the students. That often is how elections are won or lost or whatever. On Erica Stanford, I don't think Erica Stanford is unpopular with the caucus because she's a strong woman. What I hear repeatedly is Erica Stanford is unpopular with the caucus because she's a micromanager. Now, I don't know about you, and also not that kind. I don't know about you, but if a man is micromanaging, that's just as bloody irritating. Really, doesn't matter what's between their legs. Like if they're micromanaging, it's annoying.
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2: 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Anyway, we're off to Australia in just a tick. 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
8: 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It sounds like a reckon and not a fact, but we'll find that out later.
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9: Listen, we have a warning that apparently the port infrastructure may not be up to scratch, may not be able to handle the new ferries whenever they arrive. We're going to have a chat to Port Infra, what is it called? Ferry Holdings Limited, I think, are the guys who are in charge of buying the ferries. They're with us after 5 o'clock. It's 13 away from five. And Barry Soper, senior political correspondent, with us. Hello, Barry.
10: Hello, Heather. Surely not another problem with the ferries.
9: I know, lols.
10: Goodness.
9: I know. Yep. It really is like this. Talk to me. So we've got, I thought we had only the Prime Minister over there, but Nicola Willis has gone as well, has she?
10: And Todd McClay, because right. They signed off this agreement this afternoon. The agreement's been in place, of course, but there was quite a nice picture of Christopher Luxon and his wife, and Lawrence Wong, the Singaporean Prime Minister, and his wife having dinner together last night. And I think one thing that Luxon is good at, and I've seen him perform in this way, he's very good at sitting around a dinner table, having a yarn, and, you know, they

0: was driven. She got the leadership, but look, it was a bit of an abomination. And that election, she could never win against Jacinda Ardern because it was simply a COVID election, and Labour, unbridled power, had the next 3 years to put us even further down the gurgler.
1: Thank you, Barry. Appreciate it. Barry Soper, Senior Political Correspondent, 7 away from 5.
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4: Get Mum something she really wants this Mother's Day. Frontier Touring presents Robbie Williams. Bringing his Britpop tour straight to New Zealand. Eden Park, this November 24th.

0: of the treaty for young Maori kids, the thing we could do more than anything is to see them lift their skills in education and in literacy and numeracy, participation, so they can take part in the world of the future. That's how we could honour the treaty. And the worst thing about this whole debate, which I don't get, is that this was a set of consultations that have gone out for people to make submissions on. The submissions have not yet been processed, and when they are processed, there may be some changes to it based on them. But I'm sick of the bloody unions the whole time, all about themselves and their focus rather than what the kids are getting and what the standards look like.
1: Too right. Well said. All right, we'll take a break. Come back to you guys shortly. 16 away from 6.
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10: 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The Huddle with New Zealand Sotheby's International Realty, the only truly global brand.
1: Right, you're back with The Huddle, Maurice Williamson and Joseph Agani. Maurice, what do you make of ACT's policy on immigration?
0: I think it's a bit like the curate's egg. It's good in places. I think a lot of it's still got to be fleshed out. I don't know how they will set the values, but I think there's plenty of things on the statute books that if they make a combinatorics of our human rights legislation and so on and say as long as you abide by those things, then it'll be fine. I'm not sure about the $6. I can't quite work out how that is. It's obviously trying to make them pay for some of the infrastructure that's already here and they're going to be using, and so there's got to be a user pays element. But I do like some of them. I do like the packing them up and shipping them off if they're committing a serious crime, and I do like the idea that we have an English language standard. I'm a big fan of immigration. My electorate that I served for 30 years was mainly immigrants, mainly Chinese. Fantastic people, hardworking, phenomenal added value to the country. But I just want to make sure that the people that are coming are people that we need and that we want, rather than people that want to come here.
1: I heard somebody say today, Josie, that what ACT needs to be careful about is alienating the immigrant community. But actually, immigrants who are already here are often the biggest supporters of being tough on other immigrants, aren't they?
13: Well, I tell you why that is. It's because that diversity is now embedded in our population, in our demography, right? So we are already a diverse country. So I've just been to the graduation of my youngest son who did engineering, like first in the family to get a real degree. And
1: degree, not arts.
13: Well, not arts, yeah, basket weaving, which I've got a degree in basket weaving. But, you know, the PhDs that came up, oh, my God, they were so impressive. Mm. And not a single one had a

0: they might not want to do to begin with. And I think it is harder for women to get rid of that. I'm so sorry, I'm just, you know, how are you?
1: You know, get rid of your nice baggage. Stuff. Yeah, yeah, yeah, too right. All right. Do you want to have a final bitch. Say there on women's issues, Morris?
0: No, you don't, Morris. Shut up.
2: No, but can I just tell you the very quickly funniest story of
0: immigration? Don't mansplain me, Morris.
2: Very quickly. Robin Gray, he became a Speaker of the Parliament, got up in the House one night when I was sitting there and he said, and I quote, "Mr. Speaker, I do not want to see foreigners coming here and taking our jobs and buying our farms, and I'll do everything I can to stop it."
1: Yeah, too right.
0: Was that your Scottish accent, Morris?
2: Yeah, it was my best attempt at one. Best attempt at one.
0: Not bad.
1: Yeah, not bad. I'll give it to you. I'll give you a good 8 out of 10 on that. Hey, thank you both of you. Joseph Agani, okay. Morris Williams in our huddle this evening, 8 away from 6.
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5: Just had a text from somebody, haven't been able to totally verify this, but this is somebody who works in the Beehive on Education, says year one and year two health curriculum is all about health and well-being, as opposed to what old mate was saying, Darren, just before. So I'll have a check of that and then I'll get back to you after 6 o'clock and see if I can tell you the full detail on that. Got an update for you on the... Okay, right, let's settle this once and for all, because I'm going to talk about the flotilla, but we need to get this out of the way. So the other day I was saying on air, flotilla. And Kev, who loves to correct me because Kev and I, FYI, used to work together when I was about 23 years old. And so, and he was like super, super senior. He's still got that thing going on, the TVNZ mindset of, I'm going to correct you. So I was saying flotilla. He goes, oh, no, it's not flotilla. It's flotilla. Flotilla. Can you say it properly, please? I was like, Lord, that's the thing you're correcting. Okay. Anyway, because it seems to me like there's a whole lot of stuff going on that probably needs correcting first. But anyway, I was talking about myself, not him. Anyway, so he goes, flotilla. So I rolled it out today for you. I said, yeah, I'm going to tell you about that flotilla. And then I get a text going, Heather, for God's sake, you moron, something along those lines. It's not flotilla. So I thought, okay, here we go. I'm just going to go and check this online, because it seems to me if you can't settle a dispute, Google will settle it for you. Flotilla. Flotilla. Do we accept this, Kev? Yes or no? You still don't accept it. He's still using TVNZ's pronunciation guide, which probably isn't a pronunciation guide, but a pronunciation guide at TVNZ. And apparently I've got to say flotilla. Anyway, I'm going with the Google version, flotilla. So here we go. This is the update. The Global Samud Flotilla is demanding that the New Zealand government intervene to uphold international law after they were intercepted by Israel last week. This will surprise absolutely no one. Apparently what's happened is there's about six Kiwis on board. One of them had a concussion, maybe had a broken rib. Another one got hit in the face. Who cares? And so what they say is basically because they're part of a completely legal action on board vessels that are lawfully exercising navigation rights under some UNCLOS or whatever, the UN laws of the sea or whatever, the New Zealand government needs to stop the Israelis. No. What we established last week on the show is this is performative, you're on your own. We don't care. But Chris Bishop next.
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11: We know that they're still not confident in many instances of how KiwiSaver works, even though it's been around for nearly 20 years now. And part of that is because it has been tinkered with a bit over the years. Like Nari said, these incredible

0: Service. I'm Elliot Smith. That's News Talk ZB News and Sport with Fisher Funds, investing in New Zealand for over 25 years. It is 6:05. Heather Duplessis Allen is next.
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2: 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Pretty sensible.
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4: WeatherWatch 24/7. The Met Service national forecast for Northland, Auckland and Coromandel, cloudy periods with isolated showers in Northland, mainly in the east. Waikato to Whanganui, including Bay of Plenty and the central high country, fine, apart from evening cloud. Gisborne, Hawke's Bay and Wairarapa, fine weather. Manawatu, Horowhenua, Kapiti and Wellington, fine spells. Nelson, Buller, Grey and Westland, fine, apart from patchy fog or cloud tonight. Marlborough, Canterbury, Otago and Southland, fine, apart from areas of low cloud or fog in the east. Fiordland mostly cloudy with isolated showers and mainly fine weather for the Chatham Islands.
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5: Evening, coming up in the next hour, we have Shane Solly, Gavin Gray out of the UK and Erica Stanford will be with us after 6:30. I will explain in just a moment. It's 6:07 right now. Chris Bishop, Associate Finance Minister, is with us. Hello, Chris.
6: Hello, how are we?
5: I'm very well, thank you. Now, listen, on this business with the ferries and the portside infrastructure, can you assure us there will be no cost blowouts and no delays?
6: Yes, in fact, an allegation that there was one, Winston Peters won a media council complaint about just this morning. Things are on track. It's going to be tight, there's no doubt about that. But

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6: Heather, if Chris Bishop can't answer that question, what is the point of his reforms? Well, to be fair to him, Simon, that's a fair question that you ask, but to be fair to him, you can reform all you like, but if something is embedded in the culture, right, and if you, like, this stuff is so hard to so much of it relies, these kind of national laws like RMA, I mean, all national laws though, really, aren't they? But these kind of territorial laws with all these little rules and weird stuff that have to be reinterpreted and so, it's so open to interpretation. And if this is the way that a council wants to interpret it, watch, they'll do it. Here are the numbers for you. NZX 50 up 0.45% today. ASX 50 down 0.34% so far today. Barrel of Brent crude is costing 113, so it's $113. That's up nearly 2%. That's just today. And then one New Zealand dollar is worth 59 US cents, 82 Australian cents, 50 euro cents, 44 UK pence, and 93 yen. Right now it's coming up 20 past 6. And Shane Solly, Harbour Asset Management, is with us. Hello, Shane.
7: G'day, Heather.
6: How have the markets reacted to news that the negotiations may be back on and that we may have the ships going through the strait?
7: Well, look, oil has steady, as you've talked about, but traders are really questioning whether the workability of this plan that Mr. Trump's put forward about guiding ships through the Straits of Hormuz, particularly with this tanker reportedly hit today. As you noted, the Brent oil price has pulled back. You know, certainly it was up at $118 last week, so a bit of a pullback from there, but you know, we're yet to see this Trump energy bonus coming through. Iran is actually starting to curb oil production because its storage tanks are full. Look, local markets were pretty quiet most of the day. 10-year government bond yield down sort of just in the 0.3% to 4.67%. As you noted, the New Zealand share market was up on the day, led right at the end of the day by strength in Fisher and Paykel Healthcare, Auckland Airport and Infratil. Mm-hmm. So a bit of a late rally. Futures suggesting the US market will be up slightly tonight.
6: Okay, now explain to me why the A2 share price is so weak today.
7: Yeah, so A2 Milk, the share price is down 9.5%. The company announced it had launched a voluntary recall of three batches of its US-labelled A2 Platinum Infant Formula product after detecting cerularide, I can't even pronounce that well, a toxin that's related to foodborne illness and products sold to the US. Look, there's been no illnesses reported.

0: Mayan subtribe, and it's translated from a fragment of a carved hieroglyph. Thank you, Simon. It just makes total sense now. 6:22.
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2: 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It got a big ho-hum from business, fed farmers, because a lot of it's already being done. 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
3: A question I'd like to ask of David Seymour, who said if you're an immigrant, you can't claim benefits for 5 years after arriving. Well, how many immigrants are claiming benefits within 5 years? It sounds like a reckon and not a fact, but we'll find that out later.
1: Every view from every angle. 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

0: with residents and contractors to understand safety concerns. They say council's lobbied strongly on residents' behalf to mitigate the impact. Council is considering alternative solutions tomorrow. To sport, and Warriors standout Jackson Ford has relinquished the lead at the top of the Dally M standings in the NRL. Panthers star Nathan Cleary's taken the lead with 33 votes after bagging 5 from Penrith's narrow win over Manly. A 17th place finish for Shane Van Gisbergen in the latest NASCAR race around Texas Motor Speedway. That is Newstalk ZB News and Sport. It's 6:32. Heather Duplessis-Allen is next.
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2: 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Marcus Beveridge, immigration lawyer. Pretty sensible.
3: No, mate, I just see it. It's not really worth getting out of bed for this because most of it's already here. It's superfluous. I thought Mr. Seymour could have done much better helping

0: in no end. Like, I get so irritated by it. So next time one of them announces nonsense like this and wants to come on the show and talk about nonsense like that when none of it is true, we will call them out on it when we see it happening. Because look where we are today. Westgate, wetlands being cleared, nothing being built. Cool. 17 away from 7.
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0: to me, well, if you haven't got the ball, you better get out of there. If you've got the ball, you can stay in there, you know. So I just did my own thing, really. And Laurie and them were really, really good about letting me do it, too.
1: Did you say that you still were had to get across the line out calls just and things like that, just in case they had to bring you in? You know, it wasn't a plan necessarily, but just in case of emergency or if the situation dictated

0: blindside and wing for his first 15, says Matt. Hicker Elliott used to play 10 for his club side when he came back to club rugby. Yeah, I think, yeah, different again, I think something like that, when you play a certain position for your province or your super rugby team or whatever, you go back and play club rugby, you pretty much play anywhere. It's like when Black Caps go back to their clubs, who are bowlers and bat 9, 10, 11 for the New Zealand side, and they end up, you know, in the top four for their clubs because they're still good batters, but it's club level. If you think about the All Blacks this year, or you think about the All Blacks last year, who played open side most often last year? Artie Savea. Artie Savea played the vast majority of the All Blacks test matches in 2025 with a 7 on his back. Is Lester Fainga Onuku going to unseat Artie Savea in the All Blacks number 7 jersey? Absolutely not. Of course he's not. But the discussion becomes interesting when you start thinking about what he might add in an impact role in terms of his versatility. And, as we were talking before with Tim, about whether you can possibly look at going with a 5-3 split, but knowing that one of the three, Lester, is also a forward option. 7:30, 0800 80 10 80. Back with more of your calls in just a moment.
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0: get 10 tickets. Mate, it's going to be a great occasion. Yeah. Saturday was spine-tingling, as you say. Let's hope for a massive crowd on Saturday from 6 o'clock for the home leg of the semi, mate. Great to chat to you. Get back to your wife.
1: Absolutely. Thanks, mate.
0: Good on you. Nick Becker, CEO of Auckland FC. AucklandFC.co.nz is the website. 6 o'clock Saturday, they take on Adelaide United. Could be their final home game of the season, depending on what happens in the other semi. Auckland FC would need Sydney FC to beat Newcastle and for themselves to beat Adelaide if they are to host the grand final. So there's nowhere close to a foregone conclusion there. But what we do know is they play their home semi-final, or the home leg of it, on Saturday at 6. 16 away from 8. Let's take a break. Come back and rate the weekend. Pioneer's Power Rankings after this.
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7: By the way, that's just about us. A couple of texts to mop up. Wayne says, watch out for my Cronulla Sharks. We gave Benji's well-performing team a hiding. We're coming for whoever's next. I'm going to find out who's next for the Sharks. Let's have a quick squiz. The Rabbitohs. They got the Rabbitohs, Wayne, away on Saturday night. That's in Sydney. Yeah, I mean, look, I was really surprised to see the West Tigers take such a shellacking. What was it, 52 points to 10 for a team that's been playing really well under Benji? Still up in the top sort of, well, they've dropped out of the top four now due to that loss. We're a Cronulla, eighth. Wayne, you could well be right.
8: Hey, maybe what about that Rabbitohs Knights game yesterday, Piney? Did you see that?
7: Were people not tackling? Was there no tackling involved in this game?
8: No, the tackling's boring. And
7: 42-38!
8: Tackling's no fun, Piney.
7: 42-38! It's like a Heartland Championship rugby match.
8: Fantastic. Fantastic stuff, especially the result.
7: Thanks for listening, Andy. Thanks for producing. Wonderful stuff. We'll see you on Saturday for Weekend Sport. Marcus Lush after 8. He'll look after you. Bye for now.
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2: It's 8 o'clock. I'm Nina Burton. State Highway 6 north of Invercargill's blocked in both directions after a three-vehicle crash. Authorities were alerted to the crash between Flora

0: Was that guy? Oh, it doesn't matter. I won't think about that.
1: Okay, come back when you've worked on it. This guy's crumpets in Tasmania, original sourdough, chocolate sourdough, coconut sourdough, and saffron sourdough, the king of crumpet. Fancy saffron sourdough. It's a good website, that. Juan Mi, crumpet cup. I presume that's the one. Handmade small batch. Born in a 140-year-old cottage in the Juan Valley during the slow days of the lockdown. Fluffy and light in the middle with a

0: had mine go mouldy. But when we used to have them, I was from a fairly large family, they'd go quite quickly. It would just be a one session.
1: Yeah, well, I know. Well, that's why I stopped buying them, because they were going mouldy on me.
0: And I think in the past, Calvin, I think in the past, Bob, that I have frozen them.
1: Right. Well, that might work.
0: Well, no, it's quite dangerous to then separate them, because you feel you're trying to separate them with a knife and they go really, really solid.
1: All right, and you like me to slip and cut your finger off.
0: Yeah, yeah. We need
1: it's funny you say that, because today I had some sausages that I was breaking down to put into airtight containers, and, of course, I was using a knife to separate them. I just about cut my jolly finger.
0: Gee, I like the way you said breaking down like a hunter.
1: Yeah. Well, other people might find them, but I find they don't last very long at all, so I gave up buying them.
0: We'll talk more about crumpet handling. That's an important bit of crumpet Monday. Traditional topping has got to be golden syrup, no other. Crumpets actually feature on the cover wrapping of golden syrup, so that is good evidence. You're not wrong. I see that golden syrup is now in a squeeze container. I've always found golden syrup difficult to handle. I've asked ChatGPT what's the best crumpet topping. Number one, the purest gold salted butter. It's got such a smug manner. They call that the pro move. The British standard Marmite and sharp cheddar. The umami punch of the Marmite cut through the doughy base. Gourmet upgrade goat cheese and hot honey. What's hot honey? Yeah, I think they ask for some better suggestions, Dan, could you? I thought it would be blue cheese and figs or something. Anyway, get in touch if you want to. My name is Marcus. Welcome. Oh, I'm started DDDing again. 0800 80 1080 and 9292 to text. The dream scenarios when it comes to crumpets. How are you cooking them too, by the way? How are you toasting them? And who's making them themselves? Tell the gentleman to keep the crumpets in a fridge, possibly flapjacks. I think gentleman's a stretch. I think the word you're looking for is waffles. He was looking for the word. I know this might upset you, but my granddaughter loves to microwave her crumpets. So soft and floppy like hot sponge. Yeah, what are the crumpets like? That seems a weird way to... Marcus, separate everything before freezing. Crumpets separate, and even pita bread separates before freezing. Take them out of the sweaty plastic bag and try a brown paper bag, perhaps. Which got your mushrooms in. 20 to 9.
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4: Timor's new immigration policy reckons the current settings are too weak.

I'll cut it short, my white cells started to believe that my red cells in my kidneys were basically interfering with my my body, and so they decided they're going to destroy my kidneys. So I started to feel quite unwell about 6 weeks ago, and I did a bit of running, and the next minute I was walking, and then I went to my doctor, and the kidneys kept on, what they're supposed to be, kept on just dropping down, and he said, oh, look, I'm going to get a kidneys, I'm ringing up the kidney specialist people, and within, basically within 2 days, I was up here, and I did so many blood tests, and they found that it's not rare, but it's not common. Small children can get a form of it. Little babies can get it. And people about my age can get it. I'm about 71. And it's not really...

0: forget the name of it. It's a special name for it. I had to look up the thing. As my daughter says, yeah, you're one of the people that got a, you basically got a rare, it's like a rare, it's not an everyday thing that I got.
1: Could leave it there, Gary, but look, sounds like you're going well. Keep in touch too. Let us know.

if people are seeing this and weren't wondering, I think they're pricey. Well, the ad I saw says you got to buy six. All toasters have a crumpet setting. I don't think they do. My granddad ate them raw as the packet does not say to cook them. Goodness. I'd cook them. Yeah, I don't think they'd be good raw. Mind you, you don't cook. You can eat bread raw. You can eat bagels raw. However, that guy Harrison went home from Treasure Island. Well, I like him. He's good. He's the tap dancer. He's pretty good on the radio too, so I'm surprised they sent him home. He's, yeah, anyway, I don't watch it. I just let you know what happened. Spoiler alert.

0: I think that's sort of an envelope, a plastic envelope for your, I think we gave them away. It's a silicon and metal sandwich maker that will work in the toasted sandwich and make work in the micro and make things crispy. But it's the koala cloth skins that I want to know about. Blah, blah, blah, blah. News from around the world, not much. News from New Zealand, even less. Quite all quiet in the Strait of Hormuz. The latest is Iran warns it will attack US force if they enter the Strait of Hormuz. After Trump says US will help guide stranded ships. Iran says it will respond harshly. Yes, I don't know how the Iranian economy is going, but that's happened. There's some pretty interesting billboards in Iran. Anyway, enough from me, 24 to 10.
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6: 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Marcus Lush Nights, the number one night show in New Zealand. 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
0: Someone said via text they can't believe Theo was killed on Coronation Street. Theo Grimshaw, that must be. So that's a big deal. I don't know much about that. It's been a while. But what I am excited about is I think we're in step with the UK when it comes to Koriori. So that's not a spoiler alert. Well, it's not a spoiler or a spoiler alert. Hey, just on the road, so I don't know how the road to Awakino is going up from Morco. If you know more about that, let me know. But the lines are free. If there's something different you want to talk about, text or do tonight, that's important. I hear from you. Koala cloths is what I want to talk about, but there have been a lot of texts, but I need voices. I need to hear the conviction in people's voice about how good they are. Marcus, a bit of butter on both sides of a crumpet, then lightly fry it. Have it hot with cooked bacon and egg on it. Delicious for a weekend brunch. I think that's the breakfast lunch thing, the brunch. The movie star Gene Hackman's wife died of hantavirus. Thanks, Christine. I think they were living with a lot of rats. I watched that program

0: Hold your horse. I'll be with you after the news. We'll come to you. Just going to go and get the kettle sorted for a cuppa. Malcolm thought the guy on there with the ducks was a bit of a quack up. Apparently it was very good down south. But I did see there was sort of ducks, dead ducks floating around the Riverton estuary. I thought was a bit grim. Marcus, agree with your caller. It's duck ambushing, not duck hunting. The guy's talking nonsense. I got two ducks on Sunday. It was a great day out with the boys. I was talking to people today. They got 80. Duck hunting is real life satire. I have got to say that on the road in from Bluff, there's paddocks with huge amounts of ducks this year, more than I've ever seen. So I don't know what the, I thought they monitored the duck numbers quite assiduously. I thought the ducks, mind you, maybe I've just bought that rhetoric. I don't duck hunt, but I know a lot of people that do, but yeah, maybe that's something we can talk about also. There wasn't much talk about that beforehand. Anyway, I'll be back after the news. Hang on there, DB, I'll get to you afterwards. And thanks for that. But yeah, give my ears a rest. 0800 80 1080 and 9292 to text. Catch you here till 12. Oh, see you in a bit. Oh, I've got 6 more seconds. Doing too many things at once. See you in 6 more seconds. No, Ed's in 6 more seconds. I'll see you after the news. Righto.
1: Kia ora, Aotearoa. Good news. 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
6: It's 10 o'clock. I'm Nina Burton. Defence lawyers for the man accused of murdering a Nelson policewoman claim it was a suicide attempt gone wrong. Senior Sergeant Lynn Fleming died after being rammed by a car early on New Year's Day 2025. Hayden Taskers pleaded not guilty to murder but guilty to manslaughter. Herald journalist Anna Leask says his defence says he's not denying causing her death and badly injuring Senior Sergeant Adam Ramsey.
7: He is claiming that he firstly was drunk, that he was depressed and was wanting to end his own life, and he wanted to go out in what was like a movie, effectively.
6: The Prime Minister's feeling reassured about our fuel security after meeting with refinery bosses in Singapore. Chris Luxon and top ministers are there signing an agreement where Singapore provides us with refined fuel in return for New Zealand food exports. It'll keep essential trade flowing.

0: draws air through the mattress and the moisture with it, and then it transpires or evaporates through the top of the bed.
1: Did someone suggest it to you?
0: No, it's one of those weird things I cooked up on my own. I'll get the fire brigade ringing me soon to tell me that I'm about to die, but I haven't been killed yet.
2: No, I mean, it sounds very surprising. Have you got a smoke alarm in your room?
0: There's one outside my door, but not one in my room. I suppose it wouldn't be a bad idea. I've done this, though, for, what, the last 10 years. I've cycled through three sets of blankets. None of them have shown any sign of overheating. And I just changed them out

0: Okay. Iran's military says it will attack U.S. forces for their attempt to approach during the Strait of Hormuz. It doesn't say they've been... I'm just trying to see the bit where it says it's hit something. I'm not seeing that there, Dan. Oh, here we go. So this is from 11 minutes ago. Sorry that it took a while to get there, but I think it's important you hear this news because this could define our generation. Iran's Fars news agency says two missiles hit a U.S. warship at Hormuz. Iran's Fars news agency, citing local source reports, two missiles hit a U.S. Navy vessel near Jask Island after ignored warnings from the Revolutionary Guard to halt. The report attack comes after President Trump said the U.S. will begin Project Freedom on Monday to guide stranded ships out of the Strait of Hormuz. U.S. Central Command said it would support the effort with 15,000 military personnel, more than 100 land and sea-based aircraft, along with warships and drones. So it seems as though they've already been denied that the Iranians have hit them with two missiles and the ship has turned around. It's the latest. That's all I know. It's now been reported on the BBC. 20 past 10.
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0: Interesting enough, summer Tanakwe, Marcus. I'm curious about waterbeds. I wonder if any of your listeners know if there are any motels, bookabatch, Airbnb-type places where I could sleep on one for a few nights. I can't even locate a waterbed showroom within half a day's driving from me here in Tauranga. The Auckland guy, I reckon, hasn't had a physical shop since COVID. I'm also wondering if the lack of availability slash popularity is because of good reason, though, or just because they are a hangover from the 80s and uncool now. Moriorana, Debbie, I don't know what the situation is with waterbeds. I always thought there's so much faffing around if you're moving. But if anyone's got any answers about that, that would be nice to hear from you. Where could someone... I don't know if she's just bed curious. If anyone knows where she could go and try a waterbed... We are talking crumpets mainly as the topic tonight. Where did we pivot to from crumpets, Dan? There was something else. And koala cloths. And robot tests, which I don't do very well with at all. Because when it says click all the things with traffic lights, I click the poles. And when it's motorbikes, I click the people on the motorbikes. I've done very, very poorly with it. In fact, they normally think I'm a robot.

0: Yeah, that's weird, isn't it? Pete Marcus, welcome.
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0: My apologies, Pete, it's Marcus. I've pushed the wrong button.
9: That's all right, Marcus. I won't take that the wrong way. But, no, but regarding, crumpets, you know, I don't have them that often, but they are quite nice. You just put butter on them. I don't go the fancy way and just put honey on them or whatever, you know, even blackberry jam, they're quite nice.
0: You're making your own blackberry jam?
9: No. I just go to the supermarket. Let's get it from there. So honey's always nice. I mean, some of your callers already said before.
0: Yes.
9: But going on about regards, you said before, yeah, because you can't get newspapers anymore. Very rare. But you still get them here in New Plymouth. You still can't get the Daily News and that. But I think you've done. You might have had a show on there a while back. But you just use toilet rolls. Oh, very good. Just right. You save your toilet rolls. No, very good. That's very slow burning.
0: For cleaning your windows?
9: No, for lighting your fire.
0: Oh, fidget. I thought we were on to... Yeah. There's plenty of stuff going around. I just like to grab the newspapers if I can.
9: Oh, yeah, a lot better. But if you just want to... Even just want to get the fire going because the paper burns pretty quick. If you've got those toilet rolls, I give them my neighbour and she reckons they're really good. But you also... Yeah, there's other ways around it too. I have muesli and stuff like that. You just use the boxes, you know. Good.
0: Oh, there's no shortage of cardboard at our house there, Pete. There's all sorts of stuff going on.
9: But even those recycled those bags you get from the supermarket, Woolworths supermarket, are also good. So there's a ways around things.
0: You sound like you haven't got a burner, have you?
9: No, I've got gas, but hot water, but...
0: You wouldn't want gas now, would you? Pay it cost you a fortune.
9: Yeah, I know, but it costs you a fortune to change it over too, Marcus. You know, I went to the home show here in New Plymouth about Storm West, probably.
0: Paul Holmes.
9: So back now, and it changed everything over. By the time you put converters in and everything, if you're going to do it properly with your solo pen, it's going to cost you about $25,000 to
0: $35,000. Jeepers. Nice to talk, Pete. Thanks for that. Keep it going, Pete, if you want to talk or text. It seems though there's a bit of drama in the Strait of Hormuz. Operation Freedom, they're going to send Russian, American ships through with escorts. But they've missiled the first one and sent it back. So that's going about as well as you could imagine. What a disaster. So this has been corroborated as a story, I think. Yeah, Guardian's reporting it. Two missiles have hit the US water.

0: was only about $90.
1: Goose down offers higher loft, fluffiness and warmth, whereas duck down is denser, heavier and less expensive.
0: Oh, I wouldn't say that.
1: I do worry about how they breed the duck feathers.
0: Oh, now, don't make me feel guilty.
1: No, sorry, but I presume we eat the geese anyway. Yeah, I shouldn't have gone there, thank you. I don't want you to rain on your parade, your goose feather parade. Thank you. Iranian army says it has stopped the entry of US destroyer in the Strait of Hormuz with firm and swift action. Not verified. This is the Iranian news agency's reporting that. Marcus, I hate electric blankets, but do have good quality flannelette sheets. Just bought a new duvet inner and thought it was unusual. Ticket on it said made complete with recycled plastic bottles. Best duvet inner ever. Who knew? Great program. One word for sparkling windows, Carshire. When electric blankets were new, my parents got one and sent it back to the shop three times because it wasn't working. The shop said it's fine, so several family members tried it, was fine. It turned out my parents had it on top of the bed. Oh, wow. Well, why not? Mark is just wondering if the man with the electric blanket under the mattress is considered that if there's a fire causing damage, insurance will not pay out because it's not recommended way of using it. Marcus, one night Dan had to start the show after yours, after Roman slept in. Is that right, Dan? He read the weather. I have purchased koala cloths. They are nothing like microfiber. They are brilliant and have even brought more as gifts. Costs a lot, but worth the money. Marcus, that's the most unusual and dangerous thing I've ever heard. I was speechless. And I've been doing this since 88. And no one's ever said they'd put the electric blanket under the mattress. It's the most unusual and dangerous thing I've ever heard. Haven't heard from DB for a while, we'll be saying. Local fire chief, incredulous. Oh, it's in the quiz. It's a fleeting question. What interesting thing does DB do with an electric blanket? It's under his mattress. Local fire chief, incredulous at idiot man's use, at dead man's. Idiotic use of electric. No, I wouldn't say that in the news because that would be too judgmental. You have to be respectful. Coroner flabbergasted at man's unusual usage of electric blanket. That'd be my headline.
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0: or quills in the feather. 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

0: 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Let me know, 24 to 12.
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1: In this update, the US denies Iran's claims it's prevented a US Navy destroyer from entering the Strait of Hormuz. An Iranian news agency claims the vessel was hit by two missiles. It follows US President Donald Trump announcing Project Freedom, a plan to try to shepherd commercial vessels through the critical shipping lane. It's expected to involve 15,000 service members and 100 military aircraft. New Zealand has penned another trade agreement, this time with Singapore. Both countries agree to not restrict each other's exports for an agreed list of goods, including fuel, food, construction materials and other essentials. Singaporean Prime Minister Lawrence Wong says New Zealand and Singapore have built deep trust.
8: This is the first agreement of its kind for both our

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0: 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What's your take on that? 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I say go up. You've got to go up. It's ugly. 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I don't really want to live there either. 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What do you say? 16 past 12.
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0: Yeah, 18 past 12. There's, just quickly, I think, Rex, you've been talking about a power outage in West Auckland. Is that right?
8: Yeah, in Waterview, Avondale.
0: Okay, so that the power's just gone out, what, the last few minutes?
8: Been out for an hour.
0: Ah, okay. And can you see around you that other houses are looking pretty dark? I guess they would be at this time of night.
8: No, the whole of Tittaree is out by the looks of it.
0: Ooh, well, that's not good. All right, so look, I don't know anything about that at the moment. I can look up power outages, though, and find out some information. And so can anyone else who's listening, too. If you can add some more information to that, that'd be good. There's Rex, power outage around West Auckland, Tetarangi. Yeah, there are other parts that Rex mentioned as well. Look, I'll look into it, Rex, and let you know as much as I can find out as soon as I can. 19 past 12, 0800 80 1080 will get you through. G'day there, Harry.
9: Yeah, good morning, Roman. And the answer to this taking to a bush and knocking down more bush, answer, no. Mm-hmm. You never can get it back again. Never.
0: No, that's right.
9: It's just, you know, I live in New Plymouth, and there are some beautiful walkways and stuff up through amongst the housing estates and stuff like that, and beautiful walkways, and the bush is lovely, and you can't invade it. Well, once you knock it down and stick a whole lot of houses all around it, you never get it back. We've been so fortunate here in New Plymouth. Palmerston North, of course, the best thing you can find is blooming plane trees growing and smashing up the footpaths as it grows the roots out. Mm. You know, about the only thing they've got left of any description in Palmerston North and bush is a Victoria Esplanade.
0: Yeah.
9: And they've just about torn that to shreds as well.
0: Are there not little reserves around Waifatu? Is it Waifatu? Are there little bush reserves around that area or not?
9: Yeah. They've got bush reserves outside Palmerston North and Mount Lees Reserve, and they're up around Massey and up behind all of that at Massey University and so on. But it's just really token. It's not huge. I think I haven't been in the Mount Lees Reserve for about 40 years, I think.
0: Okay.
9: And then, there are lovely places out in the Pohongana Valley and stuff like that, but

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4: Good morning. I was listening to Dialogue Works. Boyle, he's an ex-NATO person who's been sanctioned. He's a publisher of books in Brussels. He's Swiss. And he talked about how there was sympathy for the US after 9/11 sort of happened, but people didn't sort of think what provoked 9/11. Why would people want to attack the US? And then he thought the wars that they did subsequently to that were illegal. And then

0: But yeah, there's a lot to cover. And yeah, thank you. Oh, now the texture about having the surgery in the morning has come back. The breast reconstruction surgery. I'm Tracy, but had the worst so far, and now I can't enjoy life. Now, as was diagnosed 2 weeks after my 36th birthday and 5 years later finally getting this operation. Gee, that's a long wait, isn't it? 5 years. So now I'm nil by mouth, as I'll be hospitalised at 6 this morning. So now I can have two boobs again. Yep. I do feel for you. It's a lot to go through. Hiram Ann had a single mastectomy 20 years ago. No reconstruction, no problems, no regrets. So was it a radical mastectomy? Just in terms of balance and evenness, what did they do? Because mastectomies can be partial or radical, can't they? Anyway, we're getting into pretty, you know, for some people this would be quite uncomfortable discussions, I'd imagine. It's all part of life though, isn't it? 0800 80 1080 9292 to text. There's more text there and more calls. 0800 80 1080 if you'd like to join in. If you don't want to, if it's not the Waitakere's that you think, oh, I don't really care, I don't really know where they are, but if you think about any block of significant native bush around where you live, and with the reforms to the RMA and possible likelihood of the bush you have around you being able to be developed, once she's gone, she's gone. I think it's a very, very short-sighted move. Don't you? Let me know. 22-1.
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6: Kia ora, Aotearoa. 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

0: Okay, coming back on what is topical for all of us at the moment, I think the government's doing a great job as far as our fuel. All our fuel stocks have increased, and
1: I saw that.
0: We're not facing the problems that Australia's having. Okay, we are all having high prices, which is understandable. We've seen a slight adjustment, but. The biggest thing is Australia's budget's about to come out, and they're knocking on the door of a $1 trillion deficit. We're already in a deficit. Nowhere near that, thank God.
1: Mm.
0: We'd all be living on potato peelings then.
1: Mm.
0: But holding back and not jumping in and subsidising fuel is just pointless. You got to run with it. And I think they're moving, running with it. Okay, we're all running with it, but we're all doing it together. Nobody's singled out to be your disadvantage. We're all disadvantaged.
1: If you were, because you're going to have time to think about this now, you probably know the question I'm going to ask you, but if you were unable to think about this deeply, if I said to you, would you have been as magnanimous as you are now had it been a Labor government, what would your answer be?
0: No, I'd still be true on that.
1: Right.
0: Yes, no, I'd still be true. And I haven't seen that ever occur in the last decade by memory. I'd have to gather my thoughts on that one too, for a decade. I'd be true to the point. It was just so far out of step. And if it had happened in any other government overseas, I'm sure that reporter would be dealt to very strongly. Personally, at the time, I said to my wife, I think they should just pull her parliamentary card off her, and that would force the hand of BVNZ. They'd say, well, she's chief parliamentary reporter and editor. She can't perform her job anymore, so she's out the door.
1: Yeah, I do wonder what the ramifications will be beyond the whole, you're not going overseas for a short trip to Singapore. Who cares, really? But in the big scheme of things, what's coming up is a big election. And I wonder if they'll make modifications to anything or they'll just double down and go even harder, because either of those are quite possible. Cheers, Alan. Good to get you on so early in the morning. Nice to hear from you.
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7: In this update, New Zealand and Singapore say a fuel and food deal signed is mutually beneficial. Singapore's agreed to protect our fuel supply and New Zealand to keep food flowing in return during economic shocks. They promised to not impose export restrictions on each other. In Singapore, Chris Luxon says he's met refinery bosses who have been able to find alternative sources of crude.
8: Even if a ceasefire and a resolution happened today, you've got at least 6 months of bumpiness just in terms of the lag effect of the

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4: News Talk ZB, Weather Watch 24/7 for Tuesday, the 5th of May morning, and welcome along. For Northland, Auckland and Coromandel, cloudy periods, isolated showers in Northland spreading elsewhere this morning. Waikato to Whanganui, including the Bay of Plenty and the Central High Country, morning and evening cloud, otherwise mainly fine. Isolated showers around coastal Bay of Plenty by tonight. Gisborne to Wairarapa, fine, however becoming cloudy north of Tokomaru Bay by this evening. Manawatū to Wellington, areas of morning and evening low cloud, otherwise mainly fine. Buller, Grey, Nelson and Westland, fine, except for patchy fog or cloud morning and night. Marlborough, Canterbury, Otago and Southland, areas of morning low cloud or fog in the east from Kaikoura Coast to Dunedin, breaking up and becoming fine cloud returning by this evening. Fiordland, your Tuesday mostly cloudy with isolated showers, and the Chatham Islands mostly cloudy, the odd light shower is possible. The warmest place at the moment, Waikawau Bay, 16, and the coolest Twizel on minus 2.3.
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6: Ready or not?
4: Kia ora, good morning. Welcome along. It is Tuesday, the 5th of May. Great to have your company. 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A text with a very small charge, 9292, and my email, roman@newstalkzb.co.nz.

So looking forward to your input on the previous topic, which was, I don't know, it's kind of like if you don't live there, you probably think it's not really going to affect me. But with reforms to the RMA, there's every opportunity that what's being mooted for the Waitakere Rangers community could happen anywhere. A big patch of native bush, oh, no one's going to worry, just a few more houses. And then what? A few more houses? You don't want it to become suburbia when it's such a huge area of native bush, 27,000 hectares of public and private land nestled up there in the foothills of the west of Auckland. Beautiful walkways, beautiful everything, really beautiful beaches. It's just it's a nice thing to have on your doorstep. The proximity to Auckland City, for those that don't know Auckland, the proximity is not too bad. It's nothing compared to Wellington with the Kaitokis or close to the Hutt Valley or all those bush areas around the Aro Valley for Wellington. But it's big, it's huge, it's beautiful, it's been deforested and it's all second generation. But there are still some pretty big trees in there. So with the local authorities out there, the Waitakere Rangers local board, they're quite concerned about what could happen. So they need to make sure their voices are heard. Do you have any concerns about this rapid change and this progress we have towards accommodating everybody's needs? Not everyone wants to go up or to live in a city. I want to live out on the beach of West Auckland. I'd like to build a house there. And this is what could happen with the RMA reform. So if you're attached to all of that, feel free to have your say. Gee, that was a weird thing too.

0: Yeah, that's what we have been talking about. Feel free to keep that conversation going. Maybe in relation to where you live, with the Dunedin, for example, with the town belt, it's a beautiful stretch of bush. Christchurch with Banks Peninsula. I'm not saying those places will change, but you wouldn't want other councils to have a sniff of, oh, that could be quite good. We could make a lot of money off a subdivision here and there. I saw the story yesterday, and it's been in the news right throughout yesterday and tonight as well, about this hantavirus. I've never heard of it before. Hantavirus. Hideous. Three people have died on a ship. There they are having a nice cruise, and the next thing they're very sick and they're dying. A microbiologist says it's crucial to discover the source of the suspected rare virus that's hitting passengers on the cruise ship. Don't worry, it's not some novel new thing that the world's going to explode with, but three have died in what was thought to be an outbreak of hantavirus on a ship that's now anchored off the coast of West Africa. Another passenger, a 69-year-old man, was also in intensive care, and the company operating the cruise ship has said they've confirmed he also had this horrible hantavirus. Yuck. And you've probably heard in the news about how it's inhaled and created and rat droppings, and you've either got to be bitten by a rat with the virus or inhale dried feces of the rat, ingest them somehow. Yuck. And I'm saying, you know, I don't think this is going to have a huge effect on the cruise industry. They went through so much trying to reinvent themselves after the coronavirus went through the world, COVID-19. But does this kind of news put you off when it comes to a cruise, for example, and you're thinking about all the gastro bugs that historically travel through a ship quite quickly, COVID-19, gastric type stuff, and this horrible hantavirus? Yuck. Any experiences of being on a cruise ship when there has been an outbreak of anything? What actually happens? Are you confined to your cabins? Perhaps you're listening on a cruise ship at the moment. I wouldn't have thought there'd be rats on a ship in this day and age. That makes me think of Captain Cook and the slave trade or something of years gone by, with people all below decks with the rats. So people tend to get infected by breathing in the dust that has material in it associated with rat droppings. Ugh. Or by touching it and then touching their face, or being bitten by a rodent. The last thing, if you saw a rodent on a cruise ship, you'd want your money back, wouldn't you? 0800 80 1080. Let's hear from you. Any experience on a cruise ship when things go a bit haywire? Especially when someone's very sick and the crew get very concerned as to what it might be. I know they travel, don't they, with onboard doctors and nurses and things. They're very well equipped. But are they fastidious enough for you? Does this put you off the idea of going for a cruise, or have you done them and you're a big advocate? 0800 80 1080 9292 is the text. 14 past one.
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5: Not all superheroes wear capes. Some wear scrubs and stethoscopes. I'm talking about nurses. Our nurses do an incredible job, and International Nurses Day is the day we celebrate and acknowledge the commitment and bravery of all nurses. It happens each year on May 12th, because that's the anniversary of the birth of Nurse Florence Nightingale. Drake Medox has worked closely with nurses for over 50 years, and they're sending out a big thank

0: Yeah, I mean, in the rural sector, or in the rural regional parts of New Zealand, the unemployment rate in some of these places is extremely low.
1: Mm.
0: And we struggle to get people applying. So, yeah, in the urban centres, it may be different, but in some parts of rural New Zealand, it is extremely hard to find labour.
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4: 17 past 1, Virgil, welcome.
5: Hi there, can you hear me?
4: Yeah, I can.
5: Awesome. I just want to share a little bit of myself. I've been in this country since 2011.
4: Yeah, now, Virgil, you've got your radio going in the background. See, just if you can just turn that down, we'll probably have to start again. Is that okay? Yeah, because otherwise it's just going to distract you. So what have you called for? Not to give us a rundown of your whole life history, have you?
5: No, I will do. It's awesome.
4: No, you won't. It sounds like you might just... I get the feeling that things might go a bit pear-shaped. So I could just hear it in your voice. And you haven't called relating to anything we're talking about, Virgil, so I might just leave that. Just have a listen. Have a listen to what we're talking about and then give us another call, perhaps at another time when you're not having a few drinks maybe. 0800 80 1080 is the number to call, 9292 to text. Hi, Mark.
6: Oh, hi, Roman. I won't hold you up. I just wanted to say I'm a bit sad to hear that Harry's a bit crook.
4: Yeah, that's not good. He's been talking about it roughly around the bushes. He hasn't been too specific, but he's got some big stuff ahead of him, hasn't he?
6: Yeah. He's very good value on the talkback. I like listening to him. Yeah.
4: Oh, that's nice of you to call, Mark. Yeah. Do you want to add anything else?
6: All the best.
4: Yeah.
6: What was that?
4: You don't want to add anything else to any of the topics?
6: Oh, just best wishes, that's all.
4: Good on you. That's very kind indeed. Nice of you to take the time to call. Yeah, Harry, I've been speaking to Harry for, I don't know, more than 10 years on various forms of talkback. He's never changed. I can always tell it's Harry. Great voice, very clear, always knows what he wants to say, and has a couple of uphill battles ahead of him, which he seems very upbeat about. So, yeah, all the very best to you, Harry. 19 past one. We are talking about changes to the RMA, the Resource Management Act, which may well have... Some people might regard it as progress for the Waitakere Rangers. Some might be thinking, no way, Jose, not in my backyard. So whether you live there or not, do you have concerns about reforms that could change the way that we use native bush? 27,000 hectares of public and private land nestled up there on the west.

0: did it, Danny?
1: Nah, only one room. It was just too noisy.
0: So Danny got DVS Home Ventilation, and its fresh air in, stale air out technology went to work, making his whole home drier and condensation free. Say yes to DVS. 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
4: Estée Lauder's announced 3,000 more jobs. Can't lay off enough people for the market to love it. Clinique, Mac talks to merge with Jean-Paul Gaultier.

0: 80 10 80. Hi, Sarah.
1: Oh, hi. Yeah, about Waitakere. I live in Waitakere, in the foothills of Waitakere. I'm not that familiar with Langholm, Titirangi. I mean, I know the places. I'm in a wee township called Waitakere Township. Do you know it?
0: Yeah.
1: You do?
0: Well, do I know Waitakere Township?
1: So nobody knows it.
0: No, just give me. I probably do, but just give me a. I don't want to cheat by looking on a map. So you describe it. How to get to it?
1: Okay, so if you're coming from the train from town.
0: Yeah.
1: You go to Swanson.
0: Yes.
1: And then the next stop is Waitakere.
0: Oh, gotcha. Well, I do know because I've biked through that area quite a bit. There you go.
1: And now the train doesn't even come here anymore.
0: Oh.
1: Because it went electric and it can't get through the tunnel. Anyway, so that's where I am. So I'm on, I don't really know what the RMA thing is. I think I got a letter some time back and I think the grandkids kind of doodled on it and I don't know where it went.
0: Yeah.
1: As it does.
0: Yes.
1: But anyway, we've been here for about 40 years.
0: Wow.
1: On 12-ish acres. And then what we did is we split the property in half to build another property on it. But what we had to do is dedicate the bush on our property to the council.
0: Oh, okay.
1: I know. What does that mean? Now, when you're talking about, then they can, like, put some houses on there.
0: Well, was there any clarity or any sense of what they might do when that transaction happened?
1: I think it was to protect that bush, and I don't think that I can now throw another house up in my paddock.
0: Okay, all right. So are you part of, you said something came in the post, have you had any dealings at all with Facebook or in meetings with the Waitakere Rangers local board?
1: No, but I feel like I'm not quite the Waitakere Rangers.
0: Oh, okay.
1: But so I'm kind of 10 minutes to Bethels Beach, and Swanson is horrendous now.
0: How's it? Why? What happened?
1: So much in housing.
0: Oh, yeah.
1: It used to be a beautiful little suburb, you know, as you knew, because you bike through there.
0: Yeah, I did see, when I was doing a lot of cycling, you just see brand new houses going up all of the time, and very busy roads, new roundabouts, new everything, right?
1: Oh, yeah, and humpy bumpy jutter bars and
0: yeah,
1: just not like it used to be. So anyway, that's the changes that are going out here. I don't know what's happening.
0: Would it be fair to say that people like yourselves, that people over the years have gone that far out away from Auckland because you want to have that rural kind of bush feel, and now that's all changing? Is it just progress, or should we be looking to protect that more?
1: I mean, I love to be here away from the hustle and bustle.
0: Yeah.
1: I don't want more houses, but I feel like our little suburb here is still quite reasonably protected.
0: Oh, good. That's all right.
1: There's not a lot of housing coming up around here.
0: Okay. Because one thing I've known over the years with farmers with a lot of native bush, or just any native bush, they've gone, and I don't know how you do this. I don't know how you usurp the local council procedures, but there's the QE2 trust where you can tie up land and trees that can't be touched.
1: Well, I think maybe that's what's happened with our bush.
0: Okay.
1: But that's what had to happen for us to put on this second dwelling. Is in order to do that, they fenced off all of our native bush and we dedicated that to the council.
0: Right. Okay.
1: So is that the same sort of thing you're saying?
0: Well, I don't know, because that's with these changes. Yeah, exactly. I don't know if the council then has the right to make changes once the RMA itself has changed. Can they then say, well, we're going to actually put a school there or a motorway or an airport right next to you, Sarah? No, I don't know. I don't want to put the fear of God into you. Obviously, it's not going to make sense if there's no room. But given that you're in a part of Waitakere where Swanson area, where you've got that ability to keep pushing suburbs out, I do wonder what will happen in that regard. You see a whole

0: It's quite unusual, isn't it?
1: Oh, it's beautiful.
0: They really
1: are. Absolutely beautiful.
0: So once you see a picture of them, once you see a picture, you'll see the black hoods on the eyes, and they've got this blue, this beautiful blue iridescent wattle either side of their beak.
1: Oh,
0: yeah.
1: Oh, how gorgeous. What gorgeous creatures.
0: Yeah.
1: I'll look that up. And another bird song that I like is the bellbird, but they're not actually native, are they?
0: Well, yes, they are. There's native and there's endemic. So native simply means any bird that's been here long enough to be called home, whereas endemic means only found here.
1: Oh, are they endemic?
0: I think, well, see, now you've said that, I've always thought the bellbird is endemic.
1: I heard it in One Tree Hill quite a few years ago. Yeah.
0: Oh, nice.
1: Yeah.
0: Did it sound like this? Let me just see if I can find this one for you. I'm doing all the bird calls this morning. No. That says I've got to log into Facebook. I don't want to log into Facebook. I don't belong to Facebook.
1: Oh, no.
0: Here we go.
1: Oh, what a shame. Oh, good.

0: It's a beautiful call, isn't it?
1: Oh, that's lovely.
0: Mm.
1: Oh, very nice. I could listen to that all day.
0: Yeah, that's my plan.
1: Well,
0: I plan to win Lotto and buy a block of bush and sit on the veranda and just listen to that all day, reading a book. It'd be brilliant.
1: Oh, wouldn't it be wonderful?
0: Mm.
1: And make sure they fly there too.
0: That's
1: make
0: right.
1: it home. Yeah. Well, we've got to protect these treasures, and there's got to be some sort of protection clause in place.
0: Yes.
1: With this RMA.
0: That's yeah, well, the RMA is not totally, it's not like we're getting rid of something brilliant. The RMA was a fool of an act for some people. I remember hearing stories about farmers who wanted to mill macrocarpas. I'm making this up, but this is a relatively true story. And they were given resource consent to build a road to a certain point, but no further. And they said, but that's not far enough. The trees are over there. No, that's what it says in the act, and we're only giving

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3: 18 to 2. Hi there, Dave.
4: You'll have to come out to Karaka sometime, man, because you can. I went for a walk today in Karaka Lakeside, and you're not allowed to feed the ducks or the geese there, but the council had given this Chinese lady, along, she buys the probably food she's allowed to feed it, but then I was just sitting on the seat and the duck came up and just sat underneath the seat and didn't attack me or bother me, and you know, just sitting by the lake and you can watch them making noises and ducks and geese, and there's a little bridge you can go across, walk across the bridge, you can sit across the other side there as well, and just really nice Cracker Lake.
3: Nice.
4: You know, the ducks and the geese, they don't bother anybody. Because one time they come up open the door next to the duck outside the house, and then they're gone. But they're the beautiful. You can, you know, sit there peacefully. They don't attack. They won't attack you. Or if they might, you can shoot them away. They're pretty. But

0: puts it up in the trees for the birds to eat, so they don't attack the lemons or the limes up there. So it's up, got, so they can feed on the bird seeds. peek out, but they're always.
1: It's nice, isn't it? It's nice to have somewhere like that to go that's nice and peaceful. Now, how did your wife get on in Adelaide?
0: Oh, she bought pretty good food. She went on those wine trips.
1: Oh, yeah.
0: Bought me an Adelaide hat and bought me one of those earphones. I had to get my phone fixed because I took it to a place because you couldn't hear the phone. He's put a cover across it and everything. But it was very hot and nice. Nice, well, on the wine trips and everything. Enjoy the winery trip there as well.
1: I'm already making plans to go back, but not for 3 years. I've got a significant birthday in 3 years' time. I'm making inquiries, Dave. I'm not surprised she liked it. I was completely blown away by South Australia last year. Couldn't stop raving about it. Raved about it. I stopped people in the street. Hi, can I tell you about Adelaide? No, I'd rather hear about God. Oh, I can do both. But yeah, it's a great spot. So much to see and do. I'm glad she enjoyed it, Dave. Enjoy those birds. Not sure about the seagulls and the ducks. I think they'd drive you bonkers while you're trying to have your sausage roll and your sushi and your jam sandwich. Cheers, Dave. Stand by, Kelvin. I'll be with you quicker than you can say, gee, that was quick. 14 to 2, 0800 80 10 80.
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1: 12 to 2. I have been terrible with the texts and the emails. It's been a bit busy. I'll get to those when I can. Kelvin, you'd be a big native bird fan, wouldn't you?
7: Yes, I am. And I was just going to say that in New Zealand here, the native endemic seagulls are all protected. Whereas a lot of people sort of think, oh, they're just bloody seagulls and they're a pest.
1: Only but two. There's three and only two. I don't know why the third one's not protected. Only two of them are. Weird.
7: Yes. That's out of millions.
1: Three. Roman, three different species, but only two are protected. Yeah.
7: Now, Roman, here in Kirikiriroa, the Tron, Hamilton, in the zoo, there's kokako there. And when they really get whistling and singing, they're beautiful. They put the old tui to shame in a way.
1: Yeah.
7: And you've already described their appearance. They're in the large bird aviary, which is part of the Hamilton Zoo. And also locally flying around my place quite occasionally. I live on the west side of Hamilton. So I'm a Westie. The tui fly around in recent years. They've come here, and it's mostly because of people planting, is it kowhai trees, the yellow?
1: Yes, that's it.
7: Yellow, yeah. There's a lot of

0: around there, and also the city council's got a bit organised with the different, now you used the word earlier on, the different sort of valleys with the proper bush, native bush in them.
1: Oh, like,
0: what do you call corridors? Was it corridors? Yeah.
2: That's a good word, isn't it?
0: Yeah. Corridors. So the old Turi have been flying around my place, and when you watch them, they look as if they're a bit too heavy for the size of their wings, because they, when they're flying away, they tend to dip down a bit, and they almost as if they're having a struggle to fly. Now, what part of the reason I've rung you up, you've got an interesting program as per usual, Roman, but you've got a very good memory, and my memory in recent years is absolutely shot. And I can't even remember whether it was definitely yesterday, but I think it was yesterday I was speaking to you about the Milford Sounds being incorrectly named.
2: That's
0: and
2: right.
0: I've been trying to think what the word was, what I told you.
2: Fjord.
0: I'm writing that right down as we speak.
2: Yeah.
0: Fjord. Fjord. I couldn't think of it. All I could think of was straight and sounds, and I couldn't think of fjord.
2: Oh, that happens, yes, happens to everyone. It's a horrible thing, isn't it, when you know the word, but you just can't see it in your head for a while? Yeah.
0: And quite often it takes 20 hours on average for me, and I'm sitting down minding my own business, and it just pops out. It's the old brain. The brain cells in particular.
2: Yes, your call about the sound or the fjord sparked quite a few calls, and people saying Calvin was absolutely right. It should be called a fjord. It's not a sound. And then we got into the definition of them both. It was quite interesting.
0: Yes. Yeah, of course, it would have come about.

0: CVS. Your healthy home isn't complete without it.
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Yeah, busy old morning. It's quite confusing, I think. I think most of us who haven't been knee-deep into the RMA Act for any reason would find the whole thing quite baffling and, like, what's it all about? You don't really know too much about the RMA until you have something that needs the approval and that the Act governs, and that's probably one of the biggest reasons why they're looking to amend it. And I think the real concern for people living out west of Auckland and the Waitakere Ranges is quite genuine. What will it mean? What will it mean for the 27,000 hectares of public and private land nestled in the hills there, the foothills of the coast around West Auckland? So could the government's plans for reforms lead to more development in the Waitakere Ranges? Well, the answer is yes, it could. Do they want to? Don't know. What's going on behind the scenes? Well, this is a huge story and it does cover everyone's input and what's going on in the background with legislation changes. But I'd really like to hear from someone who's got an attachment to the Waitakere Ranges local board. The story covers off some of the people involved with that and what they're thinking and their concerns as well. There is the 2008 Waitakere Ranges Heritage Area Act as well, and that's meant to address concerns like this about the effect of development and pressure on the natural character and the cultural heritage of the area. But that legislation cross-references the soon to be replaced 1991 Resource Management Act, which also specifically mentions the Waitakere Act and the similar Hauraki Gulf Marine Park Act of 2000. So a lot of changes to come. And if you've got concerns, as a previous caller or two have mentioned, living in that area, and what does that mean?

0: Why? There might be something going on there. Oh, I'm getting married for the fourth time. Are you? Why? Oh, I don't know. Why? What's that all about? 0800 80 1080. That's the free phone number. ZBZB is the text. 16 past 2.
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5: Great to have you along. 18 past 2. Now, last night there was talk about shots being fired at a US naval ship in the Hormuz Strait. And apparently Iran fired warning shots at that particular ship. So media have been checking the ship tracking tool Marine Traffic after US Central Command said two US-flagged merchant vessels had successfully transited through the Strait of Hormuz. We haven't seen the vessels, says this media outlet, it's the BBC. We haven't seen vessels matching this description on Marine Traffic, but continuing to monitor the site to look for that. As we mentioned earlier, Marine Traffic publishes details about vessels, including their locations, using information broadcast by onboard trackers called automatic identification systems.
6: Okay.
5: I would have thought that most of the military stuff would be blocked from that.

0: one of those situations that, oh yeah, so what's happening over there? Like a regular checkup. It sounds like a trite way of describing it, but that's exactly what's happened in places like the Gaza Strip and Ukraine. It's like, oh yeah, okay, what's happening today? As opposed to, how are we ending it? 0800 80 1080 and 9292 on the text. G'day there, Paul.
1: Yeah, good morning. Hey, about the Waitakere's here, I have been there once. Beautiful place.
0: Mm.
1: I actually thought that was a protected area, but maybe not.
0: It is, but there's changes that are being mooted that could change some of that. Yeah, yeah.
1: Oh, right. Oh, I see.
0: So it is a mix of parks and residential. It's not heavily populated, but you can see all the houses glinting in the sun when you're looking out that way. Mm.
1: Yeah. What's your 88? Yeah, I was there 88 doing some stuff at Waiheke, and then a group of us came across and said, let's go and have a look at, that place, not very far.

0: be really easy because it's like they're not doing anything. If the people there, the people vote, right, and put the people in power, and so the people have the power, right? So supposedly, so we give it to intelligent people that know what they're doing with the power they got, right? And so when that gets clouded and misled by people who have an ulterior motive to, i.e., finance themselves for a new whatever. Oh, talking about things new whatever, I have a friend, right? And he gave me a yacht, right? And it's just like really cool. It's parked up in this river in Kirikiri, and it's really cool. But, you know, it's just amazing that, you know, like, so if that can happen, anything can happen. And, but, yeah, so, the other day I said, oh, maybe Mr. Trump's listening or whatever, and he was, right? And so the answer to this problem we have with for eyes, lies, and otherwise, nobody's getting the truth and all that sort of stuff, because America said that they killed the son of the Ayatollah. When I got an email on this thing saying, hey, send this to your mates and tell them I'm still alive and da-da-da-da. And I checked it out and it wasn't AI and it wasn't fake, it was real. So he's not dead. And Iran.
1: Yeah, I'm not really into the whole conspiracy theory, Grant. You know, the fact that you have determined that he's not dead based on your expertise with AI or anything else is, I mean, it's interesting chat and it's good for a bit of a laugh, but yeah. I hope Donald Trump is listening. He doesn't listen to anyone, though. That's the problem. And he's not challenged by anyone around him. So the legislature there, that challenges him. And he flouts as much of it as he can and tries to tie it up with a whole lot of stuff. But, yeah, the midterms are coming up. Of course, that will be interesting. Cheers, Grant. Interesting. I don't know. Am I interested? I've given up being interested. It's such a crazy system, isn't it? But yeah, losing control of the Senate and the House would be incredibly damaging for the Republicans. That's their biggest fear, of course, going into the midterms. So just going back to that, thank you, Grant. Going back to that news about the Strait of Hormuz and a US Navy ship turning around, warning shots being fired. Both sides have different stories at this stage. Gee, I'd be blocking anyone who sent me emails that were filled with... You can always tell with people who just randomly copy and paste stuff into an email. All the fonts are different. The colours are different. You read this. Here's a link to that. No, life's too short. You've got to go to your local veggie shop and buy a very big bag of carrots because you'll be down those rabbit holes for days. 0800 80 1080. There are tons of texts there. I'll get onto those, but do feel free to call 2:30.
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a neighbour who lets you know what's going on. Hi, Roman. The last wedding was 30 years ago. Oh, wow. Gee, that is a big long, that's a long time between drinks, Chardonnays or otherwise. Roman, wasn't it Tova that asked that question? Yeah, there seems to be a bit of confusion around whether it was Mikey Sherman or Tova. What's Tova's surname now? She got married. I used to work with Tova. We were like ships in the night. Oh, g'day, you're Tova. Yeah, I'm Tova. No, I'm not Tova. I wouldn't say that because that'd be weird, but it's what she would say.

ever. And then they come in with, oh, well, you should know. Yeah, probably, but I don't right now. What's your next question? You're running out of time. That was me tapping my watch. Did you hear that? It's a funny little sound, isn't it? Roman, does Palmerston North have a problem? I don't know. Oh, it's a longer text than that. Last permanent doctor at Palmerston North Hospital gastroenterology department worries about patients with chronic conditions when he leaves. Dr. James Irwin says temporary staff will offer transactional care. One patient feels left in the lurch. Health New Zealand says it's recruiting to the service and it's doing its best to minimise impacts on patients. Does Palmerston North have a problem? I don't know. Where would you start? Don't know. Roman Allen is confusing Mikey Sherman with Tova O'Brien, says Harvey. Oh, you're all good listeners. Well, one thing that's proven is that you're very good at listening. And being a good listener is better than being a good talker. Let me find the bottom. Going down. Ooh, no, that's Marcus's show. Let's go up again. Where's mine? Here it comes. Here it is. Hi there, man. Truancy officers are working to get our young people back to school. It's embarrassing when we look at some villages in Fiji, example, where the children are so excited, proud to go to school. We are spending money, resources, just to get kids to school. Yeah, it's not part of my life. You might wag school, like you might not go to assembly. We had assembly.

and I can tell what day it is. Hi, Roman. I hope I've spelled your name correctly. Yes, you have. Hey, a travel query. A friend told me you're leading a tour to the Bluff Oyster Festival. Yes, in a couple of weeks' time. Going to the festival has been on my bucket list for years, but I can't find anyone to go with me. Most of my friends are not keen on oysters and not much fun going alone. Can you please send me the name of the travel agent doing the tour bookings? Thank you, says Helen. Yes, Helen, it's Leisure Time Travel. And I don't know. I think they're very flexible with the numbers. So there's a good little group already, all set to go. You'd be more than welcome to sign up. But I will reply to that email for you just in case you're not listening. Leisure Time Travel. They do quite a bit of advertising for

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3: 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It is not a problem. People like strong women. 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
1: Heather Duplessy-Allen Drive with One New Zealand. 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
0: 523, couple of quick texts in here. Wingspan is dedicated to raptor species. More pork, falcon, harriers, owls, etc. Well, the more pork is an owl, but they do have other owls, don't they? We've got the barn owl in the far north now. I'd love to see that. I'm not sure how long that's been hanging around the far north. It's a spectacular bird. That would have given the local birds a bit of a fright. Blimey, look at the size of that thing. They're huge. Roman, my favourite bird is kereru. Could you please play their call? As I've never heard it, says Chelsea. I don't. Yeah, they've got it. Or they're a pigeon, right? They don't do some beautiful, great big call.

0: Ooh, who did sing that with Roy Orbison crying?
1: I thought it was the lady we were just talking about, the singer. Sorry.
0: Jenny Morris. I don't think.
1: Yeah, Jenny Morris.
0: Don't know. What makes you think she sung that with him? Does anyone sing it with him?
1: Oh, no, sorry, I'm thinking of someone else. It was another Kiwi lady.
0: Oh.
1: It was, anyway, it's all right. I heard you talking about marriages earlier on.
0: Mm.
1: And why nobody's getting married these days, and is that the subject? And
0: yeah, it's not so much that no one, but there's just a reduction, 3% down on last year, on the year before. So in 2025, Stats New Zealand saying, yeah, a reduction of 3%, 5% increase in divorces.
1: Mm. Well, I think a lot of people getting wiser now, you know, money, churches, blah, blah, Christianity, we're all getting a bit smarter. And, you know, back in the day, it was one of those things. And I'm an old fogey, and luckily I didn't get married. It was that close. But it still didn't matter. We lived all this time with each other, and we didn't even think about having the right to be married by somebody or being ruled by... It felt like we were going to be ruled by somebody if we had to get married. Does that make sense to you? You know, like I was an old hippie back in the day, and I didn't want to be told by somebody, I have to have a ring to give to you to say that we're married, and who's going to care anyway in the world if I'm married to you?
0: Well, that's the whole thing, right? It's got to mean something to you. Otherwise, why would you be doing it, I guess, is the...
1: Yeah, so what I'm trying to say is that I believe that marriage is a way of society of telling you, get together, get married, get a loan, buy a house, if you know what I mean. Once you get married and you sign that document, you're in there forever, and away you go.
0: Well, clearly not.
1: So that's just my thought anyway. So
0: no, I get you. That's clearly not the case, though, because it doesn't lock people in at all. I think the whole thing, one of my daughters actually said to me once, what's the big thing, Dad? Tell me about it. And it was very hard for me to say, well, I think marriage is really important because clearly I failed in mine. But the question was valid, and I said, well, it's about you making a promise in front of people and God and a church, maybe, if that's your thing, about your promise to do all the cooking and the vacuuming, basically. Actually, did I say that to her? No, I wouldn't have. I would have.

The last wedding I went to, Roman, was on Saturday, and it was my stepdaughter's, and it was my stepdaughter's dad. Oh. Had a bit of a rough start, but now we just get on with it for everyone involved. Oh, lovely. Thank you. What did you make? Club sandwiches? Was there like real full-on big feasty thing, or was it just everyone bring a hors d'oeuvre? Hi, Roman. Leipzig. The German pronounced the second vowel, so it's Leipzig, not Leipzig. Regards, says Otto. Otto, happy to be corrected. Thank you. I'm not as Germanic as I thought I was. Thank you. Nice to be given the guidance. Hi, Roman. Josh Emmett has a very nice recipe for Anzac biscuits that have ginger in them. Ooh, does he? That's me. Yummy, says the texter. By the way, that good quality ginger in the supermarkets is bedarim, budarim, budarim, is it? Oh, no wonder I thought it was something else, because it sort of looked like Bundaberg. I was probably pushing my trolley far too fast down the aisle to read it properly. Hi, Roman. Paul T here. Jenny Morris became an Australian citizen. What? On Australia Day, January the 26th, 2003. My earlier comment about sports stars in your reply doesn't stand up. Same argument, same facts. Cheers. My earlier comment. So who's right? Me or you? I don't really understand your text. My point was that if you were talking about our famous skiers, our famous snowboarders, anyone that's come from another country as a child or a younger person and become a New Zealander, they are New Zealanders. I don't know what Jenny Morris would say to that. I think she would still, I don't know, I'm putting words in her mouth here. I would say she would say, I'm a New Zealander that works and lives in Australia. I don't know where she lives now, but there we go. It won't be Mangokino, I don't think. I drove there maybe about 6-8 months ago. I found myself driving through Mangokino across the dam. Hi, Roman. Victor here. G'day, Victor. I love the crystallised ginger with unsweetened dried figs. And it's very good, much better than chocolate. That's a big call. Why not have it with chocolate? Whittaker's do a lovely dark chocolate with ginger. There's something about ginger and chocolate and dried fruit and chocolate. Ooh. It's like...

0: absolute winner, and they dance in the Mercedes Benz and pink champagne on ice.
1: Yes.
0: I thought I'd bring that one in. It's an absolute winner.
1: Do you know what? I didn't know it was a story about dementia. That's great. Thank you.
0: There you go, sir. I'll sort of pop that in there.
1: Oh,
0: there
1: you go. Well, it's very nice of you, Warren. Thank you. Welcome to the hotel. Okay. No, I can't think of the words now. I'm just humming. But that's... oh, I have to go and read the lyrics, as you can do these days. Very easy to find. Warren, you're a legend. Thank you. 0800 80 10 80. Right. So, now for those who have just jumped in the car or just jumped out of the shower or just tripped over or somehow you've turned on the radio and you're going, what's he on about Jenny Morris for? What's he doing? What? Well, Australia have stolen her. Well, have they? I think she went of her own free will, but she is from Maunga Kino, and the Australian Recording Industry Association Hall of Fame have just inducted her into that particular fame thing, along with The Living End. Lots of Indigenous famous Australian performers, and AC/DC, and Kylie Minogue. But Jenny Morris is a Kiwi. So I think she's a Kiwi. I haven't asked her. I think she'd be very proud to say she is from New Zealand, which makes you a New Zealander. And I couldn't make a decision between Jenny Morris as Jenny Morris or the Crocodiles. So I just went with this one, which I love. So here she is, it's Jenny Morris and the Crocodiles and Tears. She's a Kiwi!

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0: an elderly loved one in your family needs full or short-term care, take a look at the aged care hospital that's all about family. 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
1: When my daughter told me to keep my brain active, she was surprised to hear I'd just been to a talk on oceans. And next week, I'd be learning all about human adaptation over shared lunch in a gallery. She looked at me and just stared. She said she was thinking of crosswords. I told her she needs to get out more. Love Heart is social learning for people over 60 who are still

0: is the first time it's happened in more than a month. Petrol was down 10% on the highs that we saw in April. Diesel down 16% on the highs that we saw in mid-April. And the Commerce Commission, remember, they're watching very closely because they don't want the petrol companies ripping us off. They reckon that petrol prices were about what they would expect. However, diesel, this is where it gets interesting, diesel, the fuel companies charged more than you could easily explain by a higher refined fuel cost throughout the month of April. So the diesel price went up $1.42 on pre-war, and the imported cost went up only $1.02. That makes sense. So basically, they're watching. I mean, they're not saying they're ripping us off yet, but they're saying that the numbers don't at this point quite add up, as neither did mine, clearly. 12 minutes after 5, News Talk ZB. Ryan Bridge. We'll talk about marriages. What are your chances of getting a divorce? Next, we'll talk about the warning from Treasury on the Cook Strait ferries. News Talk ZB.
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1: ACT announced its immigration policy over the weekend. 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
2: A question I'd like to ask of David Seymour, who said if you're an immigrant, you can't claim benefits for 5 years after arriving. 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It sounds like a reckon and not a fact, but we'll find that out later.
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3: Newstalk ZB, 21 minutes after 5. We'll get a decision from the Reserve Bank in Australia this afternoon. They're expected to hike again. It would be their third consecutive hike, and that will take them to 4.35%. They're already at 4.1% after two hikes this year. And we had yesterday in Melbourne, the Institute Inflation Gauge tracking a 0.6% rise from March to be 4.3% higher than a year ago. They won't like that, although it is a bit lower on the March number that they reported last month. It's still too high for the RBA, so they're likely to hike today for 5.21.
0: Ryan Bridge.
3: Marriage rates are now officially lower than divorce rates, according to Stats NZ. 3% fewer couples decided to tie the knot last year than in 2024. 5% more got divorced. Jeremy Sutton's a family lawyer. Jeremy, good morning.
4: Good morning, Ryan. How are you?
3: Very well, thank you. Nice to have you on the show. Who's getting divorced? Like couples that have been together for 20 years or couples that have been together for 5 years?

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0: 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I'm Andrew Alderson, and that's News Talk ZB News and Sport. 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
1: Met Service forecast for New Zealand. Northland, Auckland, Coromandel. Cloudy periods, isolated showers in Northland. Waikato, Tūhanganui, including Bay of Plenty in central high country. Morning and evening cloud, otherwise mainly fine. Gisborne to Wairarapa, fine. Manawatu to Wellington, morning and evening low cloud.

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7: 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The Mike Hosking Breakfast with Arvida Retirement Communities. 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
8: Good morning. It's 6 o'clock. I'm Neva Reti Manu. KiwiRail's been forced to pay $400,000 by a judge after the inter-island ferry Ata Tere ran aground in 2024. Political reporter Ethan Griffiths has more.
9: There were no injuries or environmental damage from the grounding, but Maritime NZ alleged the company fails to adequately train its staff to use a new steering console. KiwiRail Chief Operations Officer Duncan Roy says KiwiRail pleaded guilty to the two health and safety charges and admitted the incident should never have happened.
8: Duncan Roy says safety remains the top priority and Ata Tere completed 1,300 safe crossings after the incident before being retired in August. Iran's rejecting claims US naval ships and merchant vessels have sailed through the Strait of Hormuz. Yesterday, Donald

0: emergency tariffs. Consulting firm EY New Zealand says that our exporters could be entitled to up to $1 billion in refunds. Institute of Economic Research principal economist Chris Nixon says there's the possibility Donald Trump overrules the court using executive power.
1: If I was advising businesses, I probably wouldn't, because the situation in the United States is extremely uncertain. And it doesn't matter that you're right.
0: The former New York mayor and Donald Trump ally Rudy Giuliani is recovering from pneumonia and now breathing on his own. The 81-year-old was rushed to hospital in a critical condition yesterday and needed mechanical ventilation for oxygen. There's a widening gap between what people expect to earn and what they actually get. SEEKS found more than 8 in 10 workers expect a pay rise in the next year, but only half received one in the past 12 months. It also shows a lack of confidence, with over 45% of workers never asking for one. SEEKS' Rob Clark says that people should have open conversations with their employer, but be realistic about the current market.
2: It is obviously a pretty interesting time that we're in at the moment, with a lot of cost pressures. You know, that gap between expectation and reality may continue.
0: And that's Newstalk ZB News with Spark for Business.
3: News Talk ZB Sport. Former hybrid flanker wing Eric Rush believes Lester Fainga Anuku has displayed the physical and mental skill set to fill the role for the All Blacks. Rush says the Crusaders got stuck into the more challenging demands of a loose forward during his return to Super Rugby. He believes Fainga Anuku has kept his flair with the ball in hand as well, among other requirements.
4: Attacking is attacking, man, get the ball and run, you know. But the defence was the hardest part. Positionally is harder going out wider, but physically, be much tougher for Lester coming into the forwards, but he's handling it with ease.
3: Super Rugby coverage with Habit Health Physio. Book today and stay in the game. Former Silver Ferns player and coach Yvonne Willering claims the ANZ Premiership returns of 48-year-old Liana De Bruin and 40-year-old Casey Kopua were special cases at the weekend. Defensive depth concerns have been raised as a result ahead of the Commonwealth Games in July and August. Willering says both gave a good account of themselves in rare circumstances.
5: They're both individuals that would not have taken the court if they didn't think that they would have made a difference. I kept saying nothing beats experience, and that certainly showed through.
3: A second string Nottingham Forest has taken a further step towards Premier League football survival by inflicting Chelsea's sixth consecutive top flight defeat. All Whites captain Chris Wood came on in the 66th minute. Forest triumphed 3-1, which keeps them 16th on 42 points. There's a buffer of 5 to Tottenham Hotspur in 17th and 1 more to West Ham in the relegation zone. Burnley and Wolverhampton are already departing. Wu Yitsa leads Sean Murphy 13-12 in the best of 35-frame Snooker World Championship final at Sheffield's Crucible Theatre. The match is about to resume. Murphy was crowned champion in 2005 and is aiming to set a new record for the longest gap between a first and second title. Wu could become the second youngest to triumph at the event at 22. Stephen Hendry was 21 when he completed the feat in 1990. I'm Andrew Alderson, and that's Newstalk ZB Sport with Generate. Putting performance first, generatekiwisaver.co.nz. It's 6:05. Mike Hosking's next.
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7: Met Service forecast for New Zealand. Northland, Auckland, Coromandel. Cloudy periods, isolated showers in Northland. Waikato, Tūhanganui, including Bay of Plenty in central high country. Morning and evening cloud, otherwise mainly fine. Gisborne to Wairarapa, fine. Manawatū to Wellington, morning and evening low cloud. Nelson, Buller, Grey and Westland, fine except for patchy fog or cloud. Marlborough, Canterbury, Otago and Southland, low cloud or fog. Fiordland mostly cloudy with isolated showers, and the Chatham Islands cloudy.
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8: Morning and welcome. Today, new immigration data is at the

0: Conform to the declared principles of the Iranian Revolutionary Guard Navy will face serious risks, and violating vessels will be stopped with force.
1: Now, in Armenia, which I'll come back to in a moment because it's a good story, a heavyweight meeting is underway, but the focus is still on the Strait. Macron's weighing in.
2: If the United States is ready to reopen the Strait of Hormuz, that's great. That's what we've been asking for. However, we will not participate in any forceful operation within a framework that, in my opinion, does not seem clear.
1: Starmer's also there.
3: It is really important that we get the Strait of Hormuz open because that is directly impacting on our economy in the United Kingdom. And that's why in recent months we pulled together a group of countries to have a reassurance presence, including a military presence.
1: What about the shipping companies and their view of being escorted out?
4: Potentially it could work, but we also have to keep in mind that the Iranians have many cards up their sleeve and they still have the mindset that they could potentially put into play, and so the situation is potentially very dynamic and it's very difficult to predict.
1: In the meantime, the other war in Moscow, they're marking Victory Day by watching a Ukrainian drone hit a skyscraper.
5: The authorities are doing something, but it seems they still have work to do if this is happening.
6: Unfortunately, it's impossible to protect everything now.
7: Of course it's unpleasant. It can be worrying.
1: Interesting developments this morning on Putin I'll come to in a couple of moments. Then count your blessings you're not on that ship with the rat disease, three now dead, but apparently it could be worse.
8: Hantavirus is not usually spread like COVID-19 or influenza, although it's a respiratory virus. For most hantaviruses, casual person-to-person spread is almost very rare.
1: Oh, well, that's okay then. Finally, new data on what we buy at the supermarkets. This is Nielsen telling us 35% of parents who have kids born after 2010 now prioritise natural ingredients. 34% are looking for high protein options. 25% look for snacks without synthetic additives. That includes the dye, that red dye. That's disastrous. You want to avoid the red dye. Kids are leading the way. Apparently, Gen Z most likely to use the apps that scan the products to see if they're healthy, as well as directing mum and dad to stay away from the ultra-processed stuff. News of the World in 90. Yeah, Project Freedom, what can I tell you? Trump's claiming 7 boats have been sunk. We've got 20,000 seafarers and 2,000 ships to get out of the place. Oil's trading at 114 or WTI's at 106. And you heard what the Iranians have to say, so we'll see how this thing unfolds. 12 past 6.
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0: Don't miss the Bayside Kawakawa Bay open days this weekend from 1 till 3. 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
1: This is one to watch. GameStop are having a crack at eBay. 56 billion, which in New Zealand money is about 100 billion New Zealand dollars. They see the potential to make eBay bigger than Amazon. So watch this space. 15 past. Generate Greg Smith, morning to you.
2: Morning to you, Mike.
1: Now, the markets, it's increasingly a discussion point around the world. You know, given all the woes and worries of the world, how come the markets are doing so well? And well, they are doing.
2: Oh, absolutely. Obviously, the situation's still very fluid in the Middle East. But, yeah, worth

0: And I suppose the other thing is the regulatory angle. You know, we've seen cases like this before with Nestlé and Danone, and authorities have sort of tightened, you know, testing there. So yeah, is that going to happen as well? If A2 are going to be more checks at the border, is this going to slow supply even more? They're already sort of dealing with product shortages. So yeah, near term looks manageable, although not what the share price is saying, but clear reputation and regulatory risks.
1: Okay, NAB, and of course by association the BNZ.
0: Yeah, that's right. So we talked about ANZ yesterday, of course. And yeah, NAB also a solid but unspectacular results. Stock was down 1.6% in Australia. So cash earnings, $3.6 billion underlying. Sounds a big number, but yeah, it's actually flat on last year. Business lending, they do pretty well there. So that was going well. They're the dominant small business lender in Australia. Double-digit earnings growth. But the tone, a little bit like ANZ, clearly cautious. They're saying rising fuel costs are starting to squeeze businesses a bit, especially smaller operators, and they reckon credit growth is going to slow from 8% now to closer to 5% over the next few years. So geopolitics, big swing factor. Yeah, you're looking at BNZ, which is their New Zealand subsidiary, weaker on the surface, and in fact very weak, 38% lower in terms of profit, $494 million, but they wrote down some software, so you strip that out, it's not as bad. Profits are down 6%, but yeah, again, this result is during, I suppose, a period where the New Zealand economy was starting to recover. That's clearly faded post-conflict, and as we know, businesses and consumers have turned a lot more cautious.
1: I need, Greg, some numbers.
0: I'll certainly give those to you, Mike. The Dow is down 0.9%, 49072. S&P 500 is down 0.3%, 7205. The NASDAQ is flat, 25109. FTSE 100 closed for the holiday there. Nikkei also closed for a holiday. ASX 200 in Australia down 0.4%, 8697. NZX 50, we actually had a good session despite A2. Freightways was doing pretty well, up 0.5%, 13097 is NZX 50. Looking at oil, NYMEX crude, WTI is up $3.40, 105 spot 30 a barrel. Gold down $94, 4,519 an ounce. Currencies, Kiwi against the US, we're down 0.4%, 58.8. We are flat against the A-dollar, 81.9, down 0.1% against the British pound, 43.4, and down 0.3% against the Japanese yen, 92.4.
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2: Hosking.
1: News from FIFA this morning, this World Cup, which is getting increasingly controversial because of the host country, of course, but apart from that, they've bumped the prizes to $2 million each for each team. It will be the most lucrative on record. So the total prize pool now for the World Cup is $871. This is US dollars. $871 million. You get preparation money of $2.5 million. That's up from $1.5 million. This is every team, 48 teams, and this is us as well. $2.5 million preparation money, up from $1.5 million. Qualification money, $10 million, up from $9 million. So each team, just for simply turning up, we'll get $12.5 million. So we'll take that. Thank you very much. 6:21 and a half. 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
8: Good morning, it's 6:30. I'm Neva Reti Manu. Questions over how the US military is going to escort some 2,000 stranded vessels around the Strait of

0: Infamous. Yesterday, Donald Trump revealed Project Freedom, a self-titled humanitarian gesture to help ships through the crucial waterway. The US military claims some of its naval ships and other merchant vessels have already made it through the strait. Iran calls these statements baseless. Sky News defence analyst Sean Bell says the US is planning to dedicate 15,000 troops to Project Freedom.
1: We're not sure where they're going to come from, but the Marine Expeditionary Unit, a lot of US Marine Corps personnel have already been in the region, and they potentially could be deployed.
0: Confidence Singapore's fuel importers will continue to have supply for us. A signed agreement between our two countries will see Singapore provide us with refined fuel in return for New Zealand food exports during economic shocks. The Prime Minister and top ministers have also met refinery bosses who have been able to find alternative sources of crude. Finance Minister Nicola Willis says that these companies reassured them about fuel supply.
2: Well, so long as they pay the price for alternative sources of crude oil, it will be available, they can transport it, they can get there. But they are conscious that if supplies diminish over time, that could put a pressure on price.
0: Locally produced bioenergy is adding a boost to the national grid, but households could do more to help. 62,000 tonnes of food waste from Auckland curbsides has been converted to renewable energy and fertiliser over the 2 years of its collection scheme. Claudia O'Neill has more.
3: Auckland Council says the initiative helps build energy resilience at a time when global supply chains are under strain. But it says only about 40% of households that received a food waste bin are actively using it. Energy Minister Simeon Brown says the country has a real opportunity to produce more of its own fuel, including bioenergy.
0: Two people have died and 22 others injured after a car drove into a crowd in the eastern German city of Leipzig. Police say the car's driver struck several people in a central square before leaving the scene. They say the driver was later arrested. The minister responsible for RMA changes is signalling a change to the amount of iwi consultation needed for projects. Chris Bishop says cultural impact reports are required in too many cases under the current system. He says there will be exceptions for areas affected by treaty settlements and in special cases like ancestral burial sites. However, Bishop says that he's heard anecdotal evidence of cases where the consultation goes too far.
4: Guy wants to put a new farmhouse on his farm, for example, and has to go and talk to the local iwi and get a cultural impact assessment based on his own land, for his own farm, for his own farmhouse.
0: Pop star Britney Spears has pled guilty to reckless driving involving drugs or alcohol in a deal that keeps her out of jail. She was arrested a month ago on a Southern California highway, having been spotted driving her BMW at high speed. The 44-year-old was held on suspicion of driving under the influence, and her representatives have called the incident completely inexcusable, and she's since had another spell in rehab. She faces 12 months probation and must complete a driving under the influence program. That's Newstalk ZB News with Spark for Business, building growth through tech innovation.
5: To Newstalk ZB Sport, to former Silver Ferns player and coach Yvonne Willerings backing both the Stars and Magic ANZ Premiership netball teams after the respective returns of 48-year-old Leanna Debrain and 40-year-old Casey Kopua at the weekend. Willering can see a case for bringing in experienced defenders rather than calling up younger talent in the circumstances. Despite criticism, the move bodes poorly for New Zealand's Commonwealth Games depth. She stressed the situation is rare.
6: You've got to appreciate that both these players took the court because there were injury concerns to other players and it was at reasonably short notice. That is not a time when you would bring an inexperienced player into the fold.
5: So the Indian Premier League cricket match between Delhi and Rajasthan at the weekend on Sky Sport.
7: And the big Kiwi, he loves it.
5: Black Caps bowler Kyle Jamieson's accepted a sanction of an official competition warning and a demerit point after what was deemed an aggressive send-off for 15-year-old batting prodigy Vaibhav Suryavanshi. He yorked the opener second ball for four immediately after getting hit for a boundary. Jamieson's Capitals won by 7 wickets in pursuit of 226. Newstalk ZB's international cricket coverage with Masterstroke by Razine, helping you master your decorating projects. Wu Yitzha leads Sean Murphy 14-12 in the best of 35-frame snooker world championship final at Sheffield's Crucible Theatre. Murphy was crowned champion in 2005 and is aiming to create the longest gap between a first and second title. Wu at 22 could become the second youngest to triumph at the event after Stephen Hendry won aged 21 in 1990. A second string Nottingham Forest has taken a further step towards Premier League football survival by inflicting Chelsea's sixth consecutive top flight defeat. Forest triumphed 3-1, which keeps them 16th on 42 points. That's a buffer of 6 to the relegation zone. All Whites captain Chris Wood came on in the 66th minute. I'm Andrew Alderson, and that's NewsTalk ZB Sport with Generate. Putting performance first, generatekiwisaver.co.nz. It's 25 minutes to 7. Mike Hosking's next.
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9: ACT announced its immigration policy over the weekend. It got a big ho-hum from business, fed farmers, because a lot of it's already being done. 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
10: 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How many immigrants are claiming benefits within 5 years? It sounds like a reckon and not a fact, but we'll find that out later.
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11: Met Service forecast for New Zealand. Northland, Auckland, Coromandel. Cloudy periods, isolated showers in Northland. Waikato to Whanganui, including Bay of Plenty in central high country. Morning and evening cloud, otherwise mainly fine. Gisborne to Wairarapa, fine. Manawatu to Wellington, morning and evening low cloud. Nelson, Buller, Grey and Westland, fine except for patchy fog or cloud. Marlborough, Canterbury, Otago and Southland, low cloud or fog. Fiordland mostly cloudy with isolated showers, and the Chatham Islands

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0: Iran will be blown off the face of the earth if it targets US ships. The US says military and commercial vessels have made it through the Strait of Hormuz after it vowed to escort vessels. Iran rejects these claims, calling them baseless. Trump's told Fox News the Iranian negotiators are being far more malleable than previously. Meanwhile, he says that the US has also shot seven small Iranian ships in the strait. Sky News defence analyst Sean Bell says that these small boats can be very dangerous and packed with high explosives.
1: But you'll remember out in Somali, when the Somali pirates were busy, that problem was solved in a heartbeat by putting a load of armed personnel on the decks of the big ships.
0: Russia's announced a two-day ceasefire with Ukraine without Kyiv's approval. It coincides with plans for the traditional Victory Day parade this Saturday in the capital, Moscow, to mark the World War II defeat of Nazi Germany. Russia's defense ministry is calling on Ukraine to follow suit, warning if it doesn't agree to the ceasefire, it would launch a massive retaliatory missile strike on the center of Kyiv. This year's Victory Day commemorations are already a scaled-back affair, with Ukrainian strikes reaching further into Russian territory. The inquest into the death of Whangarei Boys High School student Kanan Petera on a school trip reveals staff ignored weather warnings. Open Justice reports an orange weather warning had been in place the day the 15-year-old drowned at Abbey Caves in 2023. Jordan Dunn has more.
2: A male Whangarei Boys High staff member who has name suppression admits he should have paid more attention. The night before the trip, he received three emails from concerned parents, including Kanan's mother. The staff member says he was confident the group would be out of the caves before the warning would affect that area.

0: Wellington have taken control of the setup for Sunday's decisive home leg women's A-League semi-final against Brisbane. The competition's governing body usually takes on hosting finals matches, including managing the cost and ticket sales. Club boss David Dome says this weekend at Porirua Park's different as they look to overturn a 2-1 deficit for a maiden women's final appearance.
1: Because it was our regional ground and it's our ground and we know it better than the APL, we're running this game. So this is all in control. We set the prices for this and we've done

0: Keat is an energy security expert and he's with us. David, morning to you.
1: Yeah, good morning, Mike.
0: How much of this is intent? Like, we'd really like to help you and we're all good, you know, versus cold, hard delivery in tight times. I mean, is this worth its, you know, what it's printed on?
1: Well, no and yes, if I could answer. It's a good idea to have a good relationship with anyone in these, as you say, difficult times. I think that in a sense, it's a good thing to have. It's better than having nothing at all. But in practical terms for fuel supply, it won't do a great deal. We're worried about two things, aren't we? Availability and price. Mm. It won't do anything for price because the price on the day that we and activate this thing will be whatever it is, which will be probably quite high.
0: Exactly.
1: In terms of ability to deliver, the refineries will deliver what they're contracted to supply under any circumstances until they can't. And if they can't, well, the Singapore government telling them to won't change that reality.
0: Exactly. I'm not worried about supply. You know more than I do, but I've never been worried about supply. People like Singapore, Korea, Malaysia, etc., they will die looking for supply to supply customers because that's what they do, isn't it?
1: I think it's slightly less emotional than that. No, in reality, I haven't been too worried about supply at all. The reality is that there's still 90% or more of the crude that was originally available is still available, so there is a shortfall around the world, which is why the price is high. Yeah. So it basically comes down to rich countries pay more, which is what we're doing, and poor countries miss out. And of course, demand is reduced because of the high price. So that we've reached a new equilibrium, if you like, over the last few weeks. We've got price around $110-ish a barrel, and product prices extraordinarily high. And this is an equilibrium, if you like. It'll change if the war escalates a lot more, or the refineries can't supply for whatever reason. It could be they have a problem themselves, or there's a hurricane in the South China Sea area, or there's some kind of other disruption to the supply chain. But at the moment, we're in a kind of an equilibrium.
0: Yeah, exactly. All right, David, appreciate your expertise. 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Corpus Christi is doing business like they've never done before in America. So Trump's winning out of that. Randy Manner, the former U.S. Major General, Vice Chief of the U.S. National Guard, is back with us after 7:30 to talk about Operation Freedom, to how this is potentially going to unfold. 16 past 7.
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0: 1-9. So that particular movement in the wrong direction hasn't finished yet. Mike, we had two heat pump technicians at our place recently, one British, one Dutch. Awesome. Immigrants actually want to be here. They see New Zealand as having advantages they don't have back home. It's a very good point, Mike. Erica is across everything. She's so refreshing. We get the usual Erica love. Post the articulate and smart minister. Erica's great. It will be in an election issue, Mike. We've seen overseas in the UK, Europe and Australia. It's a fair point you make, but UK and Europe is not New Zealand or anything close to it. The immigration issue in that particular part of the world is largely driven by the illegals. People who jump on boats at Calais and arrive in Britain and want some welfare. We don't have that. Australia's part of the problem, and it's angsty, it's not a huge problem, but they've let people in. There's a huge open door in Australia, and any number of people want to be part of the Australian story. And so they've let in a number of people now where a number of average Australians are going, you know what, that's enough. We don't have that problem either, in the sense that if they're aiming for 25,000, fair enough, I'd argue for twice that, because we're too small as a country and we don't have scale and we don't have the skills. And as long as I talk to people who run businesses, and I do virtually daily, who say I still can't get good people, we need more people in the country. Now, I've got a plea for you in just a moment. 7:20.
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3: 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It sounds like a reckon and not a fact, but we'll find that out later.
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0: our hopeless causes file, can I at least try and make a plea that we have a look at the economic damage done by the trigger-happy weather officers and the compliant clickbait media when it comes to storm warnings? Vianu was the latest, and hopefully the reason I mention that is it's still fresh enough in our memories to remind us of a week's worth of hyperbole and headline nonsense that actually caused quite a lot of damage. I mentioned this briefly on the program yesterday, not storm damage, but economic damage. Spending in Northland, as a result of all this noise, was down 48%, Auckland 46%, Waikato 52%. That would have included the supercars, of course, in Waikato that got canned prematurely. Bay of Plenty down 68%, Gisborne 51%, Hawke's Bay 56%. Now, obviously in the middle of a storm, on that blowy old Saturday and Sunday, you've already worked out that you're not booking an outdoor table for lunch. But these figures will include the week building up to the event, the drama that started the previous Sunday with the ever-present "keep an eye on this one" headlines. And as the week progressed, the alarmism grew. Not because the alarmism was required, but because the weather wonks and the media feed off each other. The weather peeps love publicity. And the media, especially digital, they love potential clickbait. Nothing baits your click like pending meteorological carnage. So in that prior Monday, Tuesday, Wednesday and Thursday, how many things got cancelled? How many bookings got killed? How many trips binned? How many decisions altered? That's the economic damage we can avoid. If you remember, it wasn't until Friday afternoon they actually knew the weather, well, they thought, what it would do. I mean, they were still wrong, but at least by Friday they had confidence in the ensuing days when so much of our potential economic activity got canned. They were still speculating on the Monday and Tuesday and Wednesday, still speculating and blabbering on about trampolines and holiday travel and telling you how to live your life. Somewhere along the line, the weather people got carried away with their own self-importance and the media G'd them up, basically, in what is a two-day storm turned into a week-long extravaganza, an orgy of verbal diarrhea, amping and amping and amping, and as the data now shows, doing untold damage to regions that really didn't need it, as well as a storm. The forlorn hope from me this morning is that this data actually sobers a few people up, and maybe, just maybe, next time a few grown-ups drive the narrative.
1: Hosking.
0: In Corpus Christi, so 5.2 million barrels per day in April. Is that a lot? My word it is. Corpus Christi, Texas, if you didn't know, busiest first quarter in its history. And they are already the third largest oil export terminal in the world, so they've seen a more than 30% increase over the 3.9 million barrels a day that they do in February. They've had more than 240 vessels in March alone. There's no sign of that ending. So there are alternate sources out there. But America, I mean, if you're a conspiracy theorist, of course, you can join the dots. And all of a sudden you start a war, and the war leads to you making more money than you ever made out of oil. And how does that work? But anyway, let's leave that for a couple of moments. Operation Freedom is what we're focusing on this morning. So ships are going through. The escort is on. The Iranians are having a crack every now and again. We've got various reports of a couple of boats kind of hit or attacked. The UAE have announced that schools are closed for the week because one of their facilities has been hit. So what have we got here? Have we got something successful, or have we got the resumption of a war? We'll have more on this after the news, which is next.
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3: Good morning, it's 7:30. I'm Neva Reti Manu. The government claims it's tightened up immigration settings since coming into power. Immigration Minister Erica Stanford says since she got the job, net migration's dropped from 135,000 to around 24,000.
4: Yes, it's proper risk management, proper verification, and we've brought in things like English language requirements. You're not allowed to bring your family if you're low-skilled. You have to have the skill required to do the job.
3: A new test case for the standards of political neutrality expected in the public service. Craig Stobo has resigned as chair of the Financial Markets Authority after an investigation found he'd voiced too many political views for someone in an apolitical public sector role. The Herald's Janae Tibbs-Rainey says Stobo had a good CV, but she says the chair of an independent Crown regulatory agency is subject to high standards.
5: When you are the regulator, the bar needs to be very high. The FMA is telling banks and finance companies and all sorts of participants in the market to meet certain standards.
3: A maritime expert says the promise from the United States to escort ships through the Strait of Hormuz is making little difference. Yesterday, Donald Trump announced the military would help commercial vessels through the waterway. Iran rejects claims some ships have already sailed through the strait. Meanwhile, the UAE says it's defending itself from Iranian missile and drone attacks. Vespucci Maritime Chief Executive Lars Jensen says that ships were mobilised within an hour after the ceasefire last month.
6: But this time, there is literally no movement amongst the cargo ships trapped, so none are trusting the convoy for now.
3: Kiwi Rail's been forced to pay $400,000 by a judge after the inter-island ferry Aotearoa ran aground in 2024. There were no injuries or environmental damage from the grounding, but Maritime NZ alleged the company failed to adequately train its staff to use a new steering console. Kiwi Rail Chief Operations Officer Duncan Roy says it pleaded guilty to the two health and safety charges and admitted the incident should never have happened. Labor says the government needs an urgent funding review of the tertiary sector as providers struggle without increased support. The Tertiary Education Commission warns funding may not cover all domestic enrolments next year, describing the sector as nearing a fiscal cliff. Universities NZ's also raised similar concerns. Labor's tertiary education spokesperson, Shannon Halbert, says more people are turning to study in a tough economy with high unemployment and the government's not stepping up.
7: Instead, they're capping opportunity by not funding the growing enrolments that we're seeing across the universities.
3: Fewer New Zealanders are choosing to get married while divorce rates climb. Stats NZ data shows a 3% drop in marriages and civil unions last year on 2024. In the same period, divorces were up 5%. Family lawyer Jeremy Sutton told Ryan Bridge divorce is most common in one age group.
8: The silver spooners, so they're, you know, over 50, and the kids have left home, they don't have the same interests. One wants to travel, perhaps, and one wants to work.
3: And that's News Talk ZB News with Spark for Business, building growth through tech innovation.
9: To News Talk ZB Sport, former hybrid flanker wing Eric Rush is applauding the performances of Lester Fainga-Anuku two games into his experiment of a similar vein. Fainga-Anuku was introduced into the loose forwards from the backs initially at the end of games during his two-year stint at Toulon. Rush's positional change went in the opposite direction, where he eventually became an All Blacks

0: them in 17th and one more to West Ham in the relegation zone. Burnley and Wolverhampton are already departing. Chelsea sit 9th. And also former Silver Ferns player and coach Yvonne Willering claims the ANZ Premiership returns of 48-year-old Leanna De Bruin and 40-year-old Casey Kopua were special cases at the weekend. Defensive depth concerns have been raised as a result ahead of the Commonwealth Games in July and August. Willering says both gave a good account of themselves in rare circumstances.
1: They're both individuals that would not have taken the court if they didn't think that they would have made a difference. I kept saying nothing beats experience, and that certainly showed through.
0: I'm Andrew Alderson, and that's Newstalk ZB Sport with Generate. Putting performance first, generatekiwisaver.co.nz. It's 25 minutes to 8. Mike Hosking's next.
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0: is, quite frankly, trying to get anybody to bail them out of this situation, looking at all and any countries to be able to help. This is a situation not made or created by Europe or anyone else in the world. It was only created by one single person, the President of the United States. I still believe that I'm hoping he will tire of this and then find some way to find a compromise, get the strait back open again without any tolls or tariffs.
1: What do you read into his rejecting the deals? Is it over the week, just over

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3: Digging in to get to the heart of the story, it's Heather Duplessy-Allen Drive.
4: Judith Collins has 2 weeks left as an MP and she's given an exit interview in which she says that people don't like strong women. What this is doing is it is reinforcing to younger women that being a strong woman is a problem. It is not a problem. People like strong women. Most of us have strong women for mothers.
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5: He is 15-14 up in the final of the snooker. First to 18, of course. Mike, good interview with Randy. So no sign this war ending anytime soon. I still maintain September at best, more likely years. US has no options that are good. Grant, I disagree with you, but you're more than welcome to your opinion. The war's largely over. In terms of its termination, it's just a matter of Iran capitulating eventually. I would like to know who's behind this Operation Freedom thing, because it's a very un-Trump thing to do, because he's essentially, he's asking for trouble, and so far this morning it seems a bit messy. The messy bit might be just a day or two's worth of back and forth skirmishing and it will eventually fall over, but it's not a move that you would have seen coming from somebody like him. Marriages, 17,481 last year. Is that good? Not really. Down 3%. It's been going down since 1971, basically. We're not into marriage the way we used to be. 7,887 divorces. If you'd asked me before I read the stats, these are new stats, obviously, by the way. I'm just not introducing marriage stats for the fun of it. They came out yesterday. If you'd asked me where the whole marriage lasting thing was at, I would have guessed about 50-50, but it's actually 60. So 5% don't make it for 5 years. You've got to ask yourself what went wrong there. Mind you, I went to a wedding once and you thought, as soon as they walked down the aisle, I thought, that's never lasting, and I was right. 15%, 10 years. And then if you get to that, past that point, it tends to work out okay. A third end within 25 years. But once you get past 25 years, you're good to go. So that's why Glenn and Linda are, 30 years on with the Hoover. Never been happier. 60% remain married for the rest of their lives.
6: Do you reckon I should get her a new dryer for the 30th anniversary present?
5: I personally, I've been down that track, Glenn, whereby you buy useful things for the house thinking that they make great personal gifts. And having been down that track and failed spectacularly, my advice to you on your 30th is no.
6: But no. It'd be a smart one, connect to the Wi-Fi.
5: It'd be a great dryer, but then you're in an argument as to why it was a stupid idea and you still don't see it, and that's why you're married. That's why you were married 30 years and my first one didn't quite last that long.
6: Oh, is that the one that you were talking about watching the people coming down the aisle? It was your own. And you thought, oh, this isn't going to last.
5: 9 away from 8.
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7: The government claims wins over immigration settings. A test case with the standards of political neutrality expected in the public service. Two people are dead, others injured after car plows into a crowd in Germany. Over 40% of Aucklanders use their food scrap bin. And in sport, Nottingham Forest takes a further step towards Premier League football survival. This is the Hurricanes' best shot at a title in a decade. You can see Liam Napier's column, nzherald.co.nz.

0: things possible. So the size of the bin is specifically done for two purposes. One, the way they are emptied. Yeah. And the second is that you can't stuff a whole lot of crap in it.
1: No, that's true. The incinerators, doesn't that solve the problem in urban centres anyway? Most people have got an incinerator and therefore you don't need one of these.
0: What you don't realise is the amount of cost that those incur for you for your pipes that are underground and you can't see them. And you are using water in those as well. The other thing I would want to say is before we introduced the service, there was still a lot of organic material that was going into your red top bin, which then goes to landfill. So clearly, they are not solving that problem.
1: No, we are not. All right, Parul, appreciate it. Parul, she, mind you, because it was always going to be this way, wasn't it, eh? Because basically, we don't care. News is next.
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0: vessels, and some commercial ships have sailed through the waterway after it began escorting vessels. Iran says these claims are baseless. Meanwhile, Donald Trump says that the military's destroyed seven small Iranian ships, and the UAE says it's fielding fresh attacks from Iran. Vespucci Maritime Chief Executive Lars Jensen says some crucial things will give shipping companies more confidence.
1: Time, a lot of time. And I think for a lot of these shipping lines, what it takes for them to trust is clear messaging from Iran that there is an agreement that Iran likes.
0: A man's been arrested after two people were killed and 22 injured when a car ploughed into a crowd in the eastern German city of Leipzig. A 33-year-old German citizen's now in custody. DW News political correspondent Simon Young says any motivation is unknown.
2: It appears that this man

0: of the setup for Sunday's decisive home leg women's A-League semi-final against Brisbane. The competition's governing body usually takes on hosting finals matches, including managing the cost and ticket sales. Club boss David Dome says this weekend at Porirua Park's different as they look to overturn a 2-1 deficit for a maiden final appearance.
1: Because it was our regional ground and it's our ground and we know it better than the APL, we're running this game, so this is all in control. We set the prices for this and we've done all the infrastructure and all the investment for this game is back on the club.
0: Dome says under 1,000 general admission tickets are left from the 6,000 capacity. I'm Andrew Alderson and that's Newstalk ZB Sport with Generate. Putting performance first, generatekiwisaver.co.nz. Mike Hosking's next.
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3: Met Service forecast for New Zealand. Northland, Auckland, Coromandel. Cloudy periods, isolated showers in Northland. Waikato to Whanganui, including Bay of Plenty in central high country. Morning and evening cloud, otherwise mainly fine. Gisborne to Wairarapa, fine. Manawatu to Wellington, morning and evening low cloud. Nelson, Buller, Grey and Westland, fine except for patchy fog or cloud. Marlborough, Canterbury, Otago and Southland, low cloud or fog. Fiordland mostly cloudy with isolated showers and the Chatham Islands cloudy.
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4: Righto, it is 8:07. Now the Formula One is back and we head to Canada. We should tap into the expertise of Peter Windsor and get his take on the changes to these cars and what we learned yesterday in Miami. Peter, former team manager, of course, at Williams, former general manager at Ferrari. And he's back with us. Pete, morning.
5: Good morning.
4: Let's talk the new car so far, from what we've seen in Melbourne through to what we've seen in Miami. Are you liking the changes?
5: I like the changes they made before Miami, definitely. And I think those changes were made by the FIA because quite a lot of us spoke out against the new regs when they first appeared in the first three races. And I think there was a lot wrong with them. But I think in Miami, we are 75% towards addressing most of the issues. The one thing that I'm not very comfortable with right now, sounds a little bit arrogant, I suppose, but I don't think the great drivers can still do as much with the car going into reasonably fast corners, the old regs. So we're not seeing the best of a Charles Leclerc or a Max Verstappen yet, but we're getting there. They can certainly do more than they could in Melbourne.
4: Will all that be ironed out as the season goes on and year two and year three of these new regulations will actually turn out to be reasonably good or not?
5: I don't think it'll be fully ironed out, no. And that's why I think there's an undercurrent now, even amongst the teams, to go towards V8, normally aspirated internal combustion engines for 2030, the next set of regulations, with some electric elements. But I think the general feeling is that we went too far. We can make it work reasonably well, pretty well, certainly by year two, probably year three, but it's still not where Formula One really wants to be. I think that's the general undercurrent.
4: I noticed the FIA president said just this morning, I don't follow the regulations to this level, but he's talking about the return of the V8s or the V10s by 2031. They think they can bring it back by 2030, and the manufacturers at that point don't necessarily have a vote. Is all of that realistic?
5: Well, the FIA president himself can't dictate exactly what happens. And so it is always the teams, it's the commercial rights holder, Liberty, and the FIA will administrate the decision-making process. So it's complicated and there will be lots of vested interests. And within 2 years, there'll probably be more electric cars in the world than there are today. And there'll be a lot of commercial factions. For me, the big thing is how much power has been given to the commercial rights holder, i.e. Liberty. Mm. in order in drawing up these regulations, because in the past

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5: News Talk ZB, 14 minutes past 8. Peter Windsor, ex-Williams, ex-Ferrari, with us on the changes to F1 and what we saw in Miami as we head into Canada yesterday. Specific teams, Peter, if you wouldn't mind. Aston Martin having a hell of a time this season so far. Cadillac, although new, they're still at the back of the field. So what I want to, I mean, just explain, when these changes come, how come some do well and some are just hopeless?
6: I like your use of the word hopeless there. How do we explain that? Well, but the only...

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2: First witnesses to be called in the trial for the man accused of murdering a Nelson police officer. Fears rise among passengers on the cruise ship where three people have died from a virus outbreak. A breakthrough deal for New Zealand wool on the world stage. In sport, a snooker world champion is close to being crowned in Crucible Theatre Thriller. Accused ex-lawyer fights money laundering charge in $600,000 scam case. You can read more at nzherald.co.nz.
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0: Now, as you drive to work this morning, here's a fuel-saving trick for you. So this morning you're invited to pull in, as you always are in any given morning, into a Waitomo fuel stop. So you give it a go, see how easy it is to fill up with every day low-priced fuel. So there's no waiting to, in a queue to pay. You don't have to deal with that. You just pay at the pump and get on your way. You're back on the road driving further for less. Simple as that. Now, Waitomo, this is the good news story about them. They've been around for 80 years. They are 100% Kiwi-owned by the same family. So they're right here in it with us, and that matters especially now, of course. So Waitomo's always fought for the fairer fuel prices for us Kiwis and keeping those fuel costs down where it counts every single day. And every time you fill up your car, or indeed order the bulk fuel for your business, or indeed need fuel delivered to your worksite, ask yourself this: who are you backing? Who always is going to supply you with fairer fuel prices? And the answer to that very simple question is, of course, Waitomo. So it doesn't get much more Kiwi than that.
1: Hosking.
0: Mike, love that you always bring interesting people to the show, especially motorsport, when everyone else just talks about rugby. Now, I appreciate that. Great chat, Mike, with Peter Windsor. Awesome interview, Mike. Thank you for that. Yeah, Peter Windsor's very good. Very, very, very insightful operator, and there isn't anything about F1 he doesn't know. Nothing is more environmentally. He didn't like the bin thing that we did just before 8 o'clock. I mean, there's nothing wrong with the bin thing, but the idea, it hasn't worked. We knew it wouldn't work. Just giving out yet another small plastic bin so you can take out your red lid and your green lid or your blue lid plus your small bit, it was never going to work. And anyone who walks the dog around the neighbourhood the way I do sees them on collection day and they all get blown down the street and the whole thing is just a great big waste of time. Nothing is more environmentally friendly than putting it in your own compost heap. And I think that's the thing, isn't it? At the end of the day, you've got two groups of people. You've got the group of people who've got their own compost, do their own thing, therefore they don't need a bin. And then you've got the rest of us, certainly in the

0: urban centres, not the same in the country, but in the urban centres, most people have got an incinerator. And what the poor lady from the council said was true. You probably shouldn't put a lot of stuff that we do down the incinerator and it clogs up pipes and do it. But no one cares about that as much as you'd want to care about it. No one does. Mike, too many bins. Glass recycling, food scraps, can't be bothered. I think that's the view of many. Food waste bins, Mike, are always mucky and smelly. There is that. Mike, re the food scrap bins. 40% is a great result. Here you go. 4 in 10 households are recycling food waste in any street. That's a decent result for any initiative across the city. Well, you're easily impressed, Matt, because the council's telling us it's not good enough. And on the business of marriage, me and Debs, not me and Debs, but the texter and Debs, got married in 1980. She was 17, I was 19. Geez, that would have been unusual at the time, wouldn't it? Best thing we ever did. 46 years later, still head over heels. I've got 3 kids, 7 grandkids. Life is good. It's not bad, is it? 17 and 19. How'd you tell the parents that one?
1: Is that a measure of your success as a marriage, how many kids and grandkids you've got?
0: It's an interesting question to raise so close to the news, Glenn, but for some people, yes. For other people, not really. I do this. I'm quite open about
1: my kids. It depends on the kids, I suppose.
0: Very much
1: so.
0: I'm quite open about our kids. I have favourites and I have not favourites, and I tell them that all the time, and everyone goes and says things like, you can't say that, and you say, you know what? You can. And you do.
1: Judy from Still Shops just texted in to say she loved your interview with Peter Windsor, by the way.
0: Judy from Still Shop?
1: Yep.
0: Everyone at Still Shop loves me. And I love Still Shop. Brought some nozzles from Still Shop over the weekend. Good nozzles.
1: You've got to have a good nozzle.
0: Yeah, if you're in the market.
1: Especially at your age.
0: That's why I got 5 of them, just in case.
2: 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I'd ask people what they said. If you've got to say it the second or third time, it's buggered. It's gone. You miss out on so much life, it's not funny. 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You can now go out and amongst people, down to the pub. And if the noise is too much, just set it for that particular place. 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
12: Good morning. It's 8:30. I'm Meva Reddy Manu. The first witnesses to the alleged murder of Nelson policewoman Lynn Fleming will give evidence in the High Court trial today. Fleming was killed when she was rammed by a car early on New Year's Day in 2025. Hayden Tasker denies murder, but admits manslaughter in what he argues was a suicide attempt. NZ Herald senior journalist Anna Leask says the trial is set down for 3 weeks.
13: We're going to hear from a lot of members of the public who had to take really quick action to get out of the path of the car. Other police officers

0: and Senior Sergeant Adam Ramsey, who survived.
1: An energy expert says having Singapore's fuel won't do a great deal for supply or price. A signed agreement between the two countries will see Singapore provide us with refined fuel in return for New Zealand food exports during economic shocks. The Prime Minister's also met refinery bosses in the Asian country, able to find alternative sources of crude. David Keat told Mike Hosking, this won't do anything for price because the cost on the day we activate it will likely be high.
2: In terms of ability to deliver, the refineries will deliver what they're contracted to supply under any circumstances until they can't. And if they can't, well, the Singapore government telling them to won't change that.
1: The voluntary recall of an A2 milk infant formula product in the US appears to be an isolated incident. Three batches of now discontinued A2 Platinum USA label formulas been recalled due to the presence of cerulide. Investment management firm JB Weir's Phil Borken says that the recall doesn't apply to any formulas sold in other countries.
3: Face value, it does look quite small, so it's be how the company handles it, how it continues that testing, and I suppose in this kind of thing, no news is good news.
1: Fears among passengers on a cruise ship in the Atlantic after multiple deaths from suspected hantavirus infections. The World Health Organization says one case of the rare rodent spread disease has been laboratory confirmed, and there are five suspected cases. Of the six affected passengers, three have died and one is in intensive care. Cruise passenger Jake Rosmarin made this emotional statement on social media.
4: What's happening right now is very real for all of us here. We're not just a story. We're not just headlines. We're people.
1: The number of New Zealanders choosing to get divorced is outpacing those getting married. Stats NZ data shows a 3% drop in marriages and civil unions last year on 2024. In the same period, divorces are up 5%.

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1: To News Talk ZB Sport, the Snooker World Championship final duel at Sheffield's Crucible Theatre between Wu Yitzha and Sean Murphy continues. Wu was looking to thread the needle between blue and pink to help take the 31st frame and go 16-15 up on Sky Sport.
2: Can he just get past the blue if he can? We know what's coming. He'll take it on.
1: He did indeed.

0: 2-1 down in the tie as they chase a maiden appearance in the competition decider. Priestman says the opening defeat can play into motivation for Sunday's rematch.
1: We absolutely imagine a comeback. I think that's even greater story than coming back and you're on the back foot then because you're thinking, oh, I've got to defend this lead. In some ways, the comeback can be even more special.
0: And Everton currently 2-1 up over Manchester City in Premier League football action with 17 minutes of play to remain before stoppage time. I'm Andrew Alderson and that's Newstalk ZB Sport with Generate. Putting performance first, Generate, kiwisaver.co.nz. It's 25 minutes to 9. Mike Hosking's next.
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3: ACT announced its immigration policy over the weekend. It got a big ho-hum from business, Fed farmers, because a lot of it's already being done. I don't know, you kind of expect more, even if you don't agree with it.
4: A question I'd like to ask of David Seymour, who said if you're an immigrant, you can't claim benefits for 5 years after arriving. Well, how many immigrants are claiming benefits within 5 years? It sounds like a reckon and not a fact, but we'll find that out later.
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0: would say.
1: You're a good bloke. We'll see you Thursday, mate. Appreciate it very much. And just the only other thing happening in Britain at the moment is that airline thing they announced over the weekend, that flights can be combined and you don't lose slots and stuff like that. But it seems to be, at the stage anyway, on the periphery of the schedule for the European summer. So, in other words, airlines that have got many, many, many flights a day, and that's not unusual. Lufthansa, for example, currently runs 10 flights a day between London and Frankfurt. They'll knock it back to 8, so no one really misses out.

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6: 16 all in the snooker. Murphy was up 45 zip. He had it till he blew it. Now Itzy's back at the table, and he may well clear from here to make it 17-16, first to 18. Media Council, by the way, I don't know, what's the Media Council do? Is the Media Council about as useless as the BSA? I know the Media Council this morning has upheld a complaint by Winston Peters. Politicians who complain to the Media Council. Good Lord. Anyway, it was about the Post, as in the newspaper. The Post came to claim the Cook Strait Ferry replacement project was $167 million over budget. The headline of the article is inaccurate and misleading. Peters complained that this framing was factually wrong. Article misunderstood the difference between the total program budget and the Crown's capped contribution. Post's editor rejected that particular complaint, so the Media Council decided to have a look at it. There was no evidence the project was over budget. The $1.867 billion figure cited by the Post was exactly the same total program cost originally announced by the government. The article appeared to conflate the Crown's share with the total project budget and stated that while it is true the project relies on contributions from port companies, that does not mean it's over budget. So one to Winston, zero to the Post. I don't know how the world changes necessarily because of that. And was I right yesterday or was I right? This PNG League thing, this is going nowhere good fast. Yesterday, so I get home yesterday, having thought about that, and then in one of the papers yesterday, with all the feel-goodery, quite good, eh? With all the feel-goodery about Luai signing with the PNG Chiefs, one small matter has gone largely unacknowledged. The tax-free status of the PNG side expands their salary cap by an effective 45%. It isn't just pretend money. Tax-free status means they're subsidised by you, me and all Australians on top of the $600 million we already donated to set the club up in the first place. So the government's been involved in the league. And that's a geopolitical play. It's a suck-up by Australia to offset the Chinese influence in PNG. So have $600 million and go play rugby league. It's pathetic. So it also is subsidised, as was pointed out by the article writer, by Bears fans, as in Western Australia, and by followers of the AFL who think rugby and rugby league are the same, and by Australians who hate sport and are getting kicked off at the NDIS and every taxpayer. And how you, in a country that's got $1 trillion worth of debt, can possibly justify $600 million to support a team in Papua New Guinea so Luai can earn $2 million tax-free dollars to live in a compound... I mean, come on. But that's Australian Labor politics for you. And it's all going to end in tears. 10 to 9.
5: Digging in to get to the heart of the story, it's Heather Duplessis Allen Drive.
7: Judith Collins has 2 weeks left as an MP, and she's given an exit interview in which she says that people don't like strong women. What this is doing is it is reinforcing to younger women that being a strong woman is a problem. It is not a problem. People like strong women. Most of us have strong women for mothers.
5: Heather Duplessis Allen Drive with one new

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8: Now, a lot of people rule themselves out of ACC before they've even checked, which seems to me to be silly, but they assume their job wasn't noisy enough. 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Or it was a long time ago, or that the hearing loss is just part of getting older. But here's the deal. Hearing loss from noise doesn't work like that. See, what happens is it often builds up over time, often gradually, and it can show up years, sometimes decades, in fact, after the exposure actually happened. 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Now, who does that? Resonate Health, of course. 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They'll explain clearly whether ACC funding may apply. And if it does, here's the really good news. You can receive top-of-the-range hearing aids with no surcharge above that ACC funding. So there's no guesswork. It's just clarity. 0800 737 662. Got it? 0800 737 662. Or if you want some more information online, resonatehealth.co.nz.
0: Hosking.
8: Did he get that yellow in? Wow. So it's he's going to get the 17-16 lead. He's stolen the frame from Murphy. And that's potentially the final frame entering or the penultimate final frame. So it's turning out to be a classic. If you're going to have a good contest, you want a close contest. Seven away from nine.
0: Trending now with Chemist Warehouse, your one stop for Mother's Day fragrances.
8: Trump's out this morning talking about the economy, you know, leading into the midterms. He did get a little sidetracked, though, by talking about cognitive tests.
9: Anybody running for president or vice president should take a cognitive test. And no president has ever taken one except me. I've taken three of them, and I've aced each one. And they are hard. There are many people in this room I know that are smart. They're not going to ace them. There are many people standing back there. The fake news made it there. I'd like to have them. You know, the first question is very easy. And they always show the first question is, you have a lion, a bear, an alligator, and a squirrel. Okay? Which is the squirrel? So they show that question. And then the first four or five questions, they get a little more difficult. By the time you get to the middle, they're tough. By the time you get to the end, nobody's going to get all 30 questions correct. Nobody. No president, think of this, has ever taken one. How do you think Biden would have done? I don't think he might not have gotten that first question right. One doctor said...

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0: perspective, Lars Jensen says that as long as Iran places ships at risk, the shipping line won't go through.
1: That the Americans place warships down there, on one hand, you can say, fine, they can shoot down some of the missiles and drones. On the other hand, it just increases the likelihood that you will be attacked.
0: Believe the fuel crisis is stable for now. Singapore's agreed to protect our fuel supply and New Zealand to keep food flowing in return during economic shocks. During Christopher Luxon's visit this week, the two countries have also pledged to not impose export restrictions on each other. Energy security expert David Keat told Mike Hosking there's still 90% or more of crude oil available.
2: Rich countries pay more, which is what we're doing, and poor countries miss out. And of course, demand is reduced because of the high price. So we've reached a new equilibrium.
0: An economist says if he was advising businesses, he'd tell them not to bother applying for US tariff refunds. A US Supreme Court decision in February found Donald Trump's sweeping emergency tariffs imposed between April last year and February this year were illegal. Institute of Economic Research principal economist Chris Nixon says Trump's unpredictable and could decide to overrule it using executive action. He says if there was a more well-defined system, it could be a different story.
3: If there was a process there where they could go through and get the refunds and they knew that that was certain, that's fine. Whether that actually comes to fruition is difficult to know.
0: A German citizen's in custody after allegedly driving his car into a crowd, killing two people in the eastern German city of Leipzig. 22 others were injured, three seriously. DW News political correspondent Simon Young says it appears the car was driven into the crowd at high speed.
4: One of the key questions as the authorities look into this, was this somehow an accident or was there an element of intention behind it? And if so, what was that motivation?
0: Renewable energy solutions are springing up across the country as global supply remains constrained. Ecogas's Repidor plant converts food and agricultural waste into energy for the national grid, about a third of which comes from Auckland curbside collections. The company's building another facility in Christchurch. General Manager Andy Bedford says it will convert organic waste into biomass fuel.
5: It's going to be available for purchase for boiler owners around the Canterbury region that may or may not be using coal or wood chips. So it's a drop-in replacement, which is really good. It's another step on that decarbonisation journey.
0: New Zealand wool set to feature on the world stage in famous mosques and high-end hotels. Wools of New Zealand's partnered with Turkish carpet manufacturer Kalida Hali, supplying high-end wool carpets to 69 countries. And Chief Executive John McWhirter told Mike Hosking that there's been a consumer shift towards wool.
6: Wool in about 2020 was worth about $2.50 claim. Today it's selling for close to $6. We're contracting through to close to $7.
7: To News Talk ZB Sport, Wu Yitsa has seized a vital opportunity in his Snooker World Championship final duel at Sheffield's Crucible Theatre with Sean Murphy on Sky Sport.
8: And what a clearance that is, that break of 91 puts Wu Yitsa just one frame away from his first World Championship.
7: So Wu up 17-16 in the best of 35-frame decider. Since the instigation of that format in 1980, only three finals in 1985, 1994 and 2002 have gone the distance. Murphy currently with the cue in hand. He is currently down 38-43 in that 34th frame. And just with the bulletin here, just see if we can get some more action for you. Drama of the highest order in football's Premier League.
9: Michael Oliver blows his whistle and Manchester City have survived here by the skin of their teeth. It's not the result they wanted, but they've avoided the result they feared.
7: So a strike in the 7th minute of added time from Jeremy Doku has rescued a point for Manchester City via a 3-all draw with hosts Everton. Pep Guardiola's side led 1-0 before a shambolic 13-minute period in which they conceded three goals. Erling Haaland halved the deficit in the 83rd minute before Doku's heroics with one of the final kicks of the game. The result leaves Arsenal 5 points clear in the title race. City have 4 games remaining. Arsenal have 3. And the country's best loose forward should be

0: of staffers are being bumped. A number of people are starting to die around, mainly military figures. So there's growing fears of a coup.
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2: Let's hear this forecast for New Zealand. Northland, Auckland, Coromandel. Cloudy periods, isolated showers in Northland. Waikato, Tūhunganui, including Bay of Plenty in central high country. Morning and evening cloud, otherwise mainly fine. Gisborne to Wairarapa, fine. Manawatū to Wellington, morning and evening low cloud. Nelson, Buller, Grey and Westland, fine except for patchy fog or cloud. Marlborough, Canterbury, Otago and Southland, low cloud or fog. Fiordland, mostly cloudy with isolated showers, and the Chatham Islands, cloud.
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be worn on recreational vessels 6 metres or less in length. So no fannying around with, oh, well, the person in charge says they don't have to. If you're on the boat, you wear them. Submissions opened yesterday and are open till the 7th of June 2026. So you've got a bit over a month to have your say. Is this sort of explicit rendering of the law necessary? Well, if you look at the stats, yes, it is. On average, between 15 to 20 people die every year in recreational boating accidents. And the majority of the accidents don't happen in rough seas miles from shore. They occur in the northern part of the North Island and in coastal waters within 2 kilometres of shore, and when you drill down, within 400 metres of shore. Vessel types, kayaks, canoes, small powerboats under 6 metres are the ones most frequently involved. Capsize and falling overboard are the primary causes of accidents, often happening suddenly, and over half of those who died in the boating accidents were, guess what, not wearing a life jacket. So you can understand the frustration from Coast Guard New Zealand, from the first responders, turning up, seeing the devastation that occurs when a loved one dies from what was supposed to be a fantastic day out. And it's also unnecessary. With the right flotation device, you get wet and you go home. And a family's not torn apart. I understand that for a lot of people, going out on the boat is the last freedom. You know, the wind through your hair, and if you've got any, and the salt water and sound of the seabirds and the light glinting off the water, and you're catching food for dinner. It's a fantastic experience, but it can all go wrong so quickly. And being sorry is all very well and good. Oh my God, I should have insisted they wear a life jacket. Yeah, you should have. And it's too late now. Do we leave it to God's little pruning fork? Like, if you choose not to wear a life jacket, and you know the stats, for heaven's sake, if you're a boatie, you know the stats. But is it a case of other people? Oh, it'll happen to other people. I'm very cautious. I'm very careful. I know what I'm doing. I can swim well. I was a lifesaver 42 years ago. I can look after the grandkids if anything happens. It's always other people until it isn't. But do you still want to be able to make your own choices? And if the worst happens, oh, well, there we go. It's just one of those things. Or should people be saved from their own stupidity and poor decisions? I mean, every single boatie I know has really strict rules around their boat. When the kids go on board, they understand that the captain's in charge, you follow the rules, what he or she says goes, and life jackets are compulsory. For everybody. It's not just for the kids and the adults don't wear them. Everybody wears them. I understand people want to go to hell in their own way. But I can also really understand the frustration of first responders and Coast Guard who have to deliver the news to people back on shore that because the person they loved was willful and obstinate and refused to believe that they were mortal, they're not going to be with them ever again. 0800 80 10 80 is the number to call. I'd love to get your feedback on this one. To me, it seems a no-brainer. And I'm sure if you're that sort of boatie, you'd be like, how can you not? How can you not insist that people stay safe? It's not an onerous burden these days. So do you just leave people to

0: 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News Talk ZB, it is 9:14. 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

0: so you can just show them, hey, this is, you know, the right proper thing to do.
1: Yeah,
0: this, an example.
1: This is what we do when we get on board the boat. And, you know, in the same way we put on sunscreen, we put on a life jacket. But it's a good point you make about the above 6 metres, because I'm thinking, if I'm going over for a girl's lunch over at Waiheke, I don't want to put a life jacket on over my pretty summer dress. You know, but but if I'm being, you know, if I'm saying there should be life jackets on boats, then I should be following my own exhortations.
0: Yeah, or the other thing would be, even if the, if you're on a bigger boat and no one tells you, at least have the maybe the gumption to go and see the captain and go, where are the life jackets? Just because you haven't explained it. So I just want to know for personal experience, so that if something does go wrong, I know where to go.
1: Well, at least on because the Waiheke Ferry, I know where they are. So
0: bigger boats where they say you don't have to worry about that, and they don't actually tell you anything about safety as far as where the life jackets are. That it's like all aboard and they head off, and you think, well, if there's an emergency, I don't know where to go.
1: Yeah, no, I always ask. I always find out. I don't know what I'd do. Having been in that Devonport simulator, the Devonport Naval Base simulation of a

0: things occur within sight of shore in little boats because people weren't wearing life jackets.
1: Yeah, that's correct. Mm. It doesn't take long to succumb to hypothermia, even at summer when you may have a water temperature of around 20, 22 degrees. You know, your body temperature is 36, so you're going to cool down very quickly.
0: Yeah.
1: But, yeah, small dinghies. Complacency, and unfortunately it is male, middle-aged, from all ethnic backgrounds. It is sad to see.
0: What happens when the worst happens and there are people left alive on the boat? Is it oh my God, I didn't realise? I mean, how on earth do you live with yourself with that kind of... Being sorry isn't enough.
1: Yeah, the skipper of your vessel, whether it's recreational or commercial, has the responsibility to keep his passengers safe. Now, they should be giving everyone a safety briefing, at least telling them how to use the radio, have a cell phone in a plastic bag, where the life jackets are. And I don't think people realise if the skipper doesn't do this sort of thing, way down the track, he could face charges for not... ensuring the safety of his passengers.
0: Yeah, because, I mean, it's such a silly rule too, you know, that you have to wear a life jacket unless the operator of the craft says you don't.
1: Yeah, it's too confusing.
0: Yeah.
1: It's too confusing. It leaves a open...
0: Interpretation, isn't it?
1: Interpretation for when the person should be wearing a life jacket when you leave it up to the skipper to decide. You put a life jacket on, it's now rough, or he doesn't.
0: Will making it a law, you must wear a life jacket if you're on a vessel under 6 metres, will people obey that?
1: Not entirely. Mm. Not everyone obeys the speed limit. Not entirely. If it makes 50% of people wear a life jacket, that's got to be good. But... there needs to be education and maybe even severe more penalties for people that don't, and the message might get through.
0: Who are the people who don't listen?
1: I've already mentioned them, really. adult, middle-aged males, usually.
0: Yeah.
1: People who've been drinking alcohol on their vessels, sunshine and alcohol and small boats don't usually mix.
0: And yet all the boaties I know, the male and female captains, are just, you know, they know boat craft. And maybe it's that. Maybe because they grew up with boats, they learnt from people who understood boats, they learnt from people who understood the value of human life.
1: Yeah, I mean, there is no compulsory boating license or ticket that a skipper has to have in New Zealand for a recreational vessel, like there is in, let's say, Australia. And a little knowledge can go a long way when you're dealing with, you know, boats and water navigation.
0: God, it must be devastating. It must be absolutely devastating for you. I just can't imagine what that's like, and then to have to deliver the news to the family.
1: Yeah, that's probably the most traumatic of any top in New Zealand, having to deliver that news, whether it's on the water or on the road.
0: Yeah. Well, thank you for the work that you do, and I hope you have to do less work as a result of this bylaw. News Talk ZB. Thank you, Craig. It is 9:26.
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Kerry Woodham. The captain should be

0: We went into the sea from a little jetty and my friend drowned, just like that. 1 minute swimming, the next drowned. Having been through the horrors of that, I can't believe anyone would risk someone not returning home just because they can't be bothered, think they don't need it, think it's for other people that can't swim. Whatever the excuse, there's no excuse. Drowning is horrific, and it haunts me all these decades later. 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
8: With Your Ride, New Zealand's number one taxi app, download Your Ride today. Those who saw the alleged murder of a Nelson police officer will start being called as witnesses today. Senior Sergeant Lynn Fleming was killed after being rammed by a car early on New Year's Day in 2025. Belief New Zealand's strong relationship with Singapore is setting a precedent on the world stage. KiwiRail's been forced to pay $400,000 by a judge after the inter-island ferry Aratiri ran aground in 2024. Russia's announced a two-day ceasefire with Ukraine without Kyiv's approval. It coincides with plans for the traditional Victory Day parade this Saturday in the capital, Moscow. A German citizen is in custody after allegedly driving his car into a crowd, killing two people in the eastern German city of Leipzig. 22 others were injured, three seriously. Principals warn they're wasting precious school resources and funding by fielding dozens of vexatious Official Information Act requests. Plus, doggy weddings, anyone? Twice convicted former Pets and Pets owner linked to new venture. See more at NZ Herald Premium. Now back to Kerry Woodham.
0: Thank you so much, Wendy. Auckland Council, as we've been discussing, is proposing significant updates to its navigation bylaw aimed at reducing drownings and improving safety across the region's waterways. Public consultation on these changes is opened until the 7th of June of this year. The most significant change is making life jackets mandatory for everyone on vessels under 6 metres while they're underway, i.e. in motion. Current rules only require carrying them, with the person in charge deciding when they must be worn. Auckland Councillor and Bylaw Review Panel member Al Filipina joins me now. Very good morning to you.
9: Fatima there, Kerry. How are you?
0: Very, very well.

0: Thank you. But frustrated, and you must be too, when you hear of 15 to 20 people losing their lives unnecessarily. It must be so frustrating.
1: Yeah, it is. And I mean, I only mention my police background is because my role in the police was Pacific Liaison, and I remember getting called when some of our children and adults were found, their body recovered. So that's a reality for me way back when I was in the police, and I just don't want to end up getting other police officers or our community saying, look, we believe there is a body in the water. So, look, it really is, and I think it's about time, but we want our community to have a say. That is so important for them.
0: But a say about what? I mean, what sort of person is going to make a submission that I don't want to wear a life jacket, I don't want my kids to have to wear a life jacket, get stuffed, yours sincerely?
1: Yeah, well, I mean, 5 years ago, and this is our first review since we ended up approving the navigational bylaw. This is the first review after 5 years. I was on the panel 5 years ago, and you had people saying, look, it should be a choice of the captain or the person in control of the vessel. That's what we had 5 years ago, and now we've got a situation. We want our community to have a say. Hopefully the majority of them will come in and say, no, this is common sense, and we need to have our life jackets on when the vessel is in the water and in motion.
0: But surely 15 to 20 deaths within, you know, 2 km of shore, predominantly in boats under 6 metres, and deaths caused by people not wearing life jackets, surely that's done the work for you. That shows what needs to be done, and there's no need for a public consultation.
1: No, there's always a need for public consultation, because as I heard and saw 5 years ago, there were other organisations that said, no, you don't need to change your bylaw, and that's how we ended up. But again, it gives the opportunity for our organisations, for our community to have a say, and then for the panel to decide where we go with the have your say. And I think that's the most important. I mean, you know, people end up saying exactly what Jill said. Look, it should be common sense, but, you know, I mean, for me, is just to hear our community, and I'm hoping the majority would, but you never know. And that's why, Kerry, having this opportunity with you, just to sort of put it out there and say, please, community, have your say. This is so important for our community and for those that are on the vessel. So thank you for the opportunity.
0: No. I just can't even imagine what it's like as a first responder having to tell a family their loved ones aren't coming home. But when it comes to that public consultation, I'm trying to find a positive. And maybe by thrashing it out in boating clubs or, you know, in community halls, people will come to understand the importance of it in their own way and be more likely to comply with the law rather than being told, you must do this. They will hear the debate and the pros and the cons and get their head around it, maybe?
1: No, look, that's correct, because what happens is that our boating fraternity, they have an opportunity to say, look, this is how we can assist. Mm-hmm. Other groups like Water Safe New Zealand, like Drowning Prevention Auckland, like our Coast Guard, they have an opportunity to say, we as an organisation believe that this is the best way forward. And we support what the council have put out for consultation. But we will get others to say, no, it should be up to the person in charge of the vessel, and whether the family members on the vessel wear it or not. But, you know, that just gives them the opportunity to give their reasons why they support or they don't support the wearing of life jackets and, you know, personal floating devices. Yeah.
0: People talk about education, but seriously, do people really need to be educated about the need to wear life jackets? I think they know the risk. They're just willing to take it.
1: Yeah, well, look, you know, I mean, people know the risk, but for them is that why is Auckland Council trying to tell us what we do when the vessel, the under 6 metre vessel, the boat is our control. You don't tell me. So this is the opportunity for them to say, look, we don't support this, and here's my reasons. That's why having this is important. This is why myself and Matt Winiata, and I'm hoping there's going to be a third person to hear to have your say. This is why it's important that we do have an open mind, but look at all the submissions that we have around the pros and cons around the navigational bylaw, and that's why it's important. Again, Kerry, and you mentioned it earlier around, you know, telling the family that, look, we found your loved one, and yeah, it's just something that obviously I know that I won't forget with the family that I ended up going with the father and his son when they were recovered at Mangere Bridge. But that applies to all the police officers, all the first responders, as you said, for the community that who find people who have passed. And that's why it's important to

0: that particular case or cases very similar, is that it gives the opportunity now of people, it gives people the opportunity to end up bringing up examples to the hearings panel and to say life jackets are so important to keep my family who are in the boat safe, and others to put in front of us if they have a contrary view. That's why it's important that they end up having that opportunity. And I mean, for both those on the panel, is just making sure that we give them the opportunity to say whatever they say and then make a decision that goes to the governing body.
1: Thank you so much for your time. Al Filipina, Auckland Councillor and Bylaw Review Panel member. News Talk ZB, it is 16 to 10.
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1: A texter writes, my son went into a fishing competition with two mates. He borrowed my slimline life jackets and the rest of my fishing gear. They were gone most of the day. I was getting photos of their catch throughout the day, then nothing. Wasn't till about 6 o'clock I found they'd capsized. They were in the water for about 3 hours. They could see land and they were eventually rescued. Thank God they put the life jackets on. One of them had to stay for a while in hospital, but all of them were okay. Thank God for the life jackets, and amen to that. Hello, Craig.
11: G'day, how are you? I got really angry listening to Al Filipino just then, mainly around the Auckland, around the Have Your Say and the public consultation. The council's already made up their mind on this because they do not consider public opinion one little bit. A fine example of that is 45% of the people in the Have Your Say process supported Speedway, but they got rid of it anyway. But also, the police don't, I understand that the police don't police local bylaws.
1: Yeah.
11: So there's going to be a whole new department of council out on the water, revenue collecting. And that's all it's going to be. Is an absolute, they use these pitiful stories of stupid people

0: that do the wrong thing and they end up drowning and that kind of thing. You can't make bylaws to stop dumb people doing dumb things. And I didn't believe a word that guy was saying. They will not listen to any public submission because they don't. And it's going to be a whole new industry for revenue collecting for the council on our water.
1: Do you seriously think so?
0: I absolutely believe so. 100%. Why would they be doing it otherwise?
1: Because 15 to 20 people are dying unnecessarily and it's a stupid rule.
0: There's 15 to 20 people die unnecessarily across so many different things.
1: And they try and legislate to prevent that.
0: No, they don't.
1: Yes, they do.
0: No, they don't. They, listen, there's so many. They legislate on the things they can

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1: Family. 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

But when you're going out on a boat, you're not harming others. Stupid people will also continue to overdose when you've got your nangs. So why make a law? Because it's not affecting anybody else. So I guess what the text is saying is only bring in laws when other people are harmed. Another says, God, there's so many terrible stories of things that can happen. My dad had a fatal heart attack, says a texter, while out sailing his 50-foot yacht with three people who knew nothing about boating. Apart from dealing with the tragedy of a friend dying in front of them, they had no life jackets on and no idea how to manage a boat. While one tried to revive my father, the other two were on the phone to the Coast Guard to stop the boat racing off or crashing in the Hauraki Gulf. None of them were wearing life jackets when they were eventually rescued by the Coast Guard. That's not a fun day out on the water by anybody's measure, is it? God. And when a boat is purchased, could they be sold with life jackets? If you hire a boat, life jackets are just part of the hire. It's a really good point. And Neil says, I have a 4.8 metre runabout. The Aussie life jacket rule has always worked for me. At any stage when the boat is underway, life jackets must be worn, no exceptions. Once anchored or stopped, it becomes optional. Seems reasonable. Agreed. Thank you very much for that. Thank you very much for your opinions. It's the collab you didn't know you needed. Madonna and Sabrina Carpenter come together for Bring Your Love, the lead single from Madonna's forthcoming album, Confessions 2. Has she got anything left to confess? God bless her. I think I know more about Madonna than I know about myself. I certainly know more about her body than I know about mine, that's for sure. Over at Billboard, fans have chosen it at the week's favourite new music. Take a listen and see what you think.

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4: 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Life over 60 is so good. Take Tuesday morning. I've learned about the cosmos from an astrophysicist. And next week, I'm joining a course in architecture. My grandson thinks it's unfair that my learning is fun. I tell him to get back

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1: 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And this summer, they're bringing it to Aotearoa. 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

0: charged with her murder. His lawyers claim it was a suicide attempt gone wrong. He's pleaded not guilty to murder, but guilty to manslaughter. New Zealand Herald senior journalist Anna Leask says others injured, including police and members of the public, are expected to speak.
1: And of course we're going to hear from Senior Sergeant Adam Ramsey, who survived that awful attack. He's expected to give evidence early in the trial.
0: The trial is set for 3 weeks. Belief New Zealand's strong relationship with Singapore is setting a precedent on the world stage. Singapore's agreed to protect our fuel supply in return for New Zealand's food exports during economic shocks. The country's also pledged to not impose export restrictions on each other. Former Trade Commissioner to Singapore, Zainar GL, told Ryan Bridge today our partnership isn't new. It's the work of governments, businesses and leaders over many years.
2: This wasn't just forged yesterday. It was signed yesterday, but it's an agreement that we've been thinking about and we've been working on for a while. The discussion started during COVID when we first looked at securing medical supplies during a time of crisis.
0: Russia's announced a two-day ceasefire with Ukraine without Kyiv's approval. It coincides with plans for traditional Victory Day parade this Saturday in the capital Moscow to mark the World War II defeat of Nazi Germany. Russia's defense ministry is calling on Ukraine to follow suit, warning if it doesn't agree to the ceasefire, it would launch a massive retaliatory missile strike on the center of Kyiv. The government says it's managed to avoid a negative net migration in a poor economic environment. Immigration Minister Erica Stanford says since coming to power, the numbers have dropped from 135,000 to around 24,000. She told Mike Hosking the long-term average is slightly higher than that, but it's cyclical.
3: When the economy is doing well, we need more migrants to fill skills and the numbers rise. And when obviously the economy is not doing well, like it wasn't for the last couple of years, it reduces and we were at risk of, you know, dropping to zero.
0: The Minister for RMA Reform says the need to get iwi permission for many projects will be removed under the new system. Chris Bishop says he's heard a lot of anecdotal evidence of existing inefficiencies. He says one of the biggest problems is people having to get cultural impact reports for projects on their property. Bishop says there will be some exceptions.
4: Beyond rights given through treaty settlements, the system will be severely limited.
0: More people are falling victim to complex, sophisticated investment scams. NetSafe reported losses totaling $39,000 to such scams in March, but that number more than doubled last month. At the same time, the average loss rose significantly from $7,800 in March to over $20,000 in April. NetSafe's Alex Yee says these scams often involve weeks or months of planning.
5: Scammers can sound like legitimate investment brokers, and their websites often look identical to the genuine platforms. One method gaining traction is the use of well-known public figures or celebrity endorsements.
6: To News Talk ZB Sport, Wu Yisa has triumphed with his snooker cue at Sheffield's Crucible Theatre, beating Sean Murphy 18-17 in the best of 35 frame World Championship final on Sky Sport. Since the instigation of that format in 1980, only three previous finals in 1985, 1994 and 2002 had gone the distance. Yisa, who has been anointed with his own woo chant from the local crowd, has paid tribute.
7: At the beginning, I had a misunderstanding. I thought people were booing me. But then the staff told me they were cheering me up. No matter who you support, I think the love for snooker is mutual.
6: Murphy beat Wu in China a few months back. He's paid an ironic price for one of his predictions afterwards.
8: I came out afterwards and said he will be world champion one day. It's just a real shame it was today.
6: Manchester City have relinquished their grip on the Premier League football title race after a 3-all away draw with Everton. The visitors came back from 3-1 down, having led 1-0. Jeremy Doku rescued a point with an equaliser in the 7th minute of stoppage time. City manager Pep Guardiola has acknowledged Everton's second half surge.
9: We were maybe not as much aggressive, the control, and after, of course, we give away the goal, but after they come back, they make a proper English game, and so aggressive.
6: The result means Arsenal have a 5-point buffer.

0: albeit having played an extra game. Wins over West Ham, Burnley and Crystal Palace would see the Gunners claim the title. And Broncos wing Dean Marin has had emergency surgery to prevent him from potentially losing a leg. The NRL club revealed the 23-year-old Samoan international had the operation in Sydney on Sunday morning following their loss to the Roosters. I'm Andrew Alderson, and that's News Talk ZB News and Sport with Fisher Funds, investing in New Zealand for over 25 years. It's 10:05.
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2: If you're in a marriage and you're wondering whether you might get a divorce, then I reckon you probably will. 5% quit within 5 years, 15% within 10 years, and a third within 25 years.
3: Yeah, Putin appears in some trouble. The Kremlin, I'm reading this morning, has dramatically increased personal security around him. Surveillance systems of staffers are being bumped. A number of people are starting to die around him, mainly military figures. So there's growing fears of a coup.
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4: Met Service forecast for New Zealand. Northland, Auckland, Coromandel. Cloudy periods, isolated showers in Northland. Waikato, Tūhanganui, including Bay of Plenty in central high country. Morning and evening cloud, otherwise mainly fine. Gisborne to Wairarapa, fine. Manawatū to Wellington, morning and evening low cloud. Nelson, Buller, Grey and Westland, fine except for patchy fog or cloud. Marlborough, Canterbury, Otago and Southland, low cloud or fog. Fiordland mostly cloudy with isolated showers, and the Chatham Islands cloudy.
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it's no wonder councils never get things done. Paul says, so typical of this country in that almost everything, including items that are just plain common sense, require a community response. Some things need to be directed, not debated about over a lengthy time period. Just do it in such cases. So that was a bit of comment around the consultation period for compulsory wearing of life jackets. Oh, and this one. Sounds like a long, drawn-out process regarding life jackets. Wouldn't it be easier to make the fine for no life jacket 1.5 times the cost of buying one? Change the law to make it compulsory for every person to wear one 100% of the time. No need for panels or consultation, just a simple law.

0: Some of the texts that came in were humdingers when I was looking this morning when Mike was when Mike was talking about the food waste bins. Here we go. Mike, it's the appearance of the in-house bin that is the trouble. An attractive floor bin for the plastic inside food bag would make a huge difference, Kevin said. Doesn't like the look of the little pink bin. Wants to see an attractive floor bin for his scraps. Kevin, you could always buy one of your own. Just a thought. Something that appeals to your aesthetic. That tones in with your kitchen decor. I think it's probably a bit unreasonable for the council to go around and ask every householder what shade of ecru the kitchen's painted in so they can match up your inside kitchen bin with your decor. Tony says, too many bins. Rubbish, glass, recycling food scraps. Can't be bothered. Far too inconvenient. Do you know what's inconvenient, Tony? Not having curbside rubbish collection or recycling collection. That's bloody inconvenient. You watch what happens when the garbos go on strike. Imagine if they said, all right, Tony, we're terribly sorry it's inconvenient for you. We're just going to stop it altogether. You can drive to the dump every Saturday, taking all your rubbish with you. Enjoy the ride. Far too inconvenient. Bloody hell. But this is a little humdinger. I don't know who this is from. Food waste bins are always mucky or smelly. If they were rinsed out on emptying by the pickup truck, there would be more of an incentive to use them. So this texter wants somebody to collect their food waste bin, then rinse it out, presumably finishing off with a spritz of a natural essence to give it a lovely citrusy tang. Presumably, this person who wants the garbos to then rinse out their food waste bin would also like the garbos to supply a sedan chair in which he can sit and be escorted up the driveway with his food waste bin, be lowered down onto the pavement, deposit his food waste bin, and then they can turn around, pick him up in the sedan chair and carry him back to his home. Would he like that as well? Who are these people? These are people who don't use food waste bins, and I judge them. I am a food waste bin user. I am proud to be a food waste bin user. I would rather have a fabulous compost bin. But I think it's an art. It's an art being able to cultivate the perfect compost, and I just don't have it. But as an off-course substitute, my food waste bin is a pretty good way of getting rid of stuff that can be used. I do believe that there is a plant that converts my bio-waste energy and fertiliser. I haven't been inside the plant, but I'm willing to believe it's there. Some people don't even believe it's there, and they're the sort of people who send in texts like this. Unbelievable. I judge you. News Talk ZB 0800 80 10 80. It is 10:15.
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sanctimonious this morning. Come on, the food waste bin system's a dog. So many of us compost or kitchen waste. And we have no option to opt out of the silly, ridiculous system. It's not silly and ridiculous, Fiona. Normally we agree, but on this occasion we'll have to agree to disagree. 62,000 tonnes of organic material to fertiliser and renewable energy is not a ridiculous system. And if you compost, great. I've got a pretty good composter up north, but, you know, sharing a house with other people, you have to reach consensus decisions, and there were fears that rats would be attracted. And it's not if it's done properly, but none of us is efficient enough to show that we can have a predator-free compost bin. Don't get me started on incinerators. Why not just open the door and see if you can throw it into the sea? You know, just do like Wellington. Dump all your crap into the ocean and let it, let the

0: needs or whatever.
1: Yeah.
0: And you go to the waste station or wherever you get rid of it at, to the dump. And if they think you've got the wrong things in the wrong bags and stuff like that, they put it all out on a table or whatever, have a look through it. And if you've got the wrong thing in the wrong bag or box or whatever you bought it in,
1: yeah,
0: you get fined. Plain and simple. No, beg your pardon. No mucking around. Fine. But that's how it works there.
1: And are you shamed in front of other people who are also queuing?
0: What a good idea. It's so simple. I mean, my son has a lawn mowing franchise. He has green waste, obviously. He goes to the dump quite regularly, and they separate it into trees and branches, and if you've got that, you go to a special place, and if you've just got lawn clippings, you go, and all they do is recycle that stuff and sell it back there for your garden.
1: Yeah.
0: What a good idea.
1: It's perfect waste for creating something else. And man has known that. Communities have known that forever. Just dumping it in your rubbish with the filthy nappies and the I don't know, whatever, the packaging that can't be recycled, just turns it into a noxious, gas-producing, filthy rubbish tip.
0: Dead right. Well, you ask my wife, in our town, we have to put plastic, thin plastic waste, in with food scraps. And it drives me nuts. I just can't understand why food scraps obviously don't go in a separate thing and go to something better, one way or another. And the rest of it, you know, fiddle around with into various other whatevers and sort it out at the source.
1: Wow, Switzerland. Can't believe it. Other countries have taken a far more

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3: Witness the extraordinary true story of a young soldier in the 28th Māori Battalion, Sergeant Hane. 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
7: Newstalk ZB. Ben here. I'm not opposed to the idea of the food scrap bin. It's probably more the how it's being brought in. I've got a compost, which I use for my veggies and fruit trees. The design isn't suitable, as they blow over easily when empty and create a safety hazard. I've seen plenty run over or damaged by cars hitting them. Also, not happy to pay for a service that I don't need or want. Maybe it should be means tested or voluntary for ratepayers. I've already said that I think a compost is a superior form of food scrap recycling. I really do. And that I've already said that the food scrap bin is a good plan B. But yeah, maybe if you can show your compost bin, then you can get the $70 per year knocked off your rates. Or, in this case, show a picture of your chooks. I do my food scraps old school, feed them to the chooks. That makes me far more sanctimonious than you. Oh, well, now my food bin has gone to the third best option. Feeding to the chooks first, compost second, food bins third. David, good morning to you.
8: Good morning, Kerry. I couldn't resist the temptation but to call in and commend you on your stance in the food waste.

or a food waste bin. And the truck driver told me that they would be coming back with an empty load anyway. If they apparently, well, he told me that by taking the food waste down, they then come back with another load. So it's not a wasted journey. They would otherwise be going down from Auckland to the centre of the North Island with an empty load. This way they can

0: 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It's so clear.
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4: With Your Ride, New Zealand's number one taxi app, download Your Ride today. Witnesses to the death of Nelson Police Officer Lynn Fleming on New Year's Day last year will start being called to court today. Hayden Task is charged with her murder, but his lawyers call it a suicide attempt gone wrong. Russia's announced a two-day ceasefire with Ukraine, coinciding with its traditional Victory Day parade. But it's done so without Kyiv's approval, and Russia is threatening a massive strike if it doesn't agree. The Minister for RMA Reform says under the new system, many projects won't need iwi permission other than rights granted by treaty settlements. Belief New Zealand's fuel for food security deal with Singapore sets a global precedent as the culmination of years of cooperation kicked off during COVID. The government claims it's avoided negative net migration in a poor economic environment, with numbers falling this term from 135,000 to about 24,000. The number of Kiwis falling victim to sophisticated investment scams more than doubled from March to April, and the average loss was much higher. Plus, principals field dozens of vexatious Official Information Act requests as unions bid to exempt schools. Read more at NZ Herald Premium. Now back to Kerry Woodham.
5: Wendy, thank you. Somebody is sneering at the knowledge of truck drivers. I don't think you must have met many or talked to many, Des. Great that a truck driver has all the facts. Well, if you don't

0: you know, my perspective.
1: Absolutely. I did hear from somebody in Wellington that who worked at the dump there that they were going to be trialling electric heavy machinery to push the waste around, and I haven't yet heard how successful that was. Do you know anything about that?
0: No, not at all, okay.
1: No, that's okay. And what does a former garbologist do when they decide that it's no longer for them? What did you end up doing?
0: Just operating diggers, etc. You know, basically that's what we sort of, I was driving a rubbish truck then, but then sort of went further into sort of not liking smelling like rubbish, to be honest. You know, if you sort of end up getting it all in your paws and everything, which you don't sort of expect, and then you go home and your partner doesn't really like you too much.
1: I can understand that. Oh no, it'd be much more fun driving a digger. Thank you, Josh. Susie, good morning to you.
2: Oh, morena, Kerry.
1: Morena.
2: Yeah, I'm a great fan of the whole recycling bins and the compost bins. And I'm like the previous caller, like we use one of those old giant Greek yogurt containers that, and I have it on the bench, and we put our food scraps in there when we're peeling potatoes, blah, blah, blah. And then when it gets full, I just empty it into the brown paper veggie bags that you get from the supermarket and put it in the freezer. And then on the morning of your rubbish, I just go out, empty it in the little green bin, compost bin, take it down. And when it's frozen, it doesn't get all sticky in that.
1: Yeah.
2: So

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1: How often do we hear the words, "We wish we did this years ago," coming from the mouths of our residents? 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
3: News Talk ZB. Our daughter shamed us into using the scrap bin. We've never looked back. We have so many scraps that we could have a bigger one now. Thanks to the lady you've just chatted to for the idea of freezing the waste until it needs to go out. Virtually everybody can do this if they can be bothered. Great discussion. Hope those who don't do it feel guilty and start after the discussion. If I know human nature, they're probably more likely to dig their toes in and go, you know what, stuff the lot of you. I'm putting them in the rubbish bin and that's the way it's going to be. Ray says, what a waste of ratepayers' money. $40 million per year for the ratepayers. We compost, have a low meat diet. There's no food waste apart from the eggshells. We use green food waste bins, green food waste bins to store the dog biscuits. I've heard they're very popular for dog biscuits. Another says, agree 100% that we need to sort out our refuse system. Singapore also process their waste and generate power, but we can't even get our sewage to the right place via pipes. It'll never happen in this backward-thinking city. Imagine the cost. Well, it's more sort of the country, because we talk about Auckland, but it's happening in other parts of New Zealand, as well as trials taking place in other cities as well. And I get that people don't want to pay for something when they already have a perfectly good system in place. I totally understand that. But as we have more and more intensified housing, people don't have the luxury of a backyard and a garden. You know, the housing projects that are springing up are great to put a roof over people's heads, but there's no room. There's no green room. You have to use the local parks if you want to see grass or trees. So it would be very difficult. I mean, maybe you could have a worm farm on your back doorstep, but it would be very tricky for those people to be able to get rid of their waste, their green waste, in a way that wasn't wasteful. I know. I use my green waste bin for putting my beer bottles in and taking them to the bigger recycling bin. It's perfect. Sits in the kitchen and in go all the cans and bottles. Then I use it for carrying stuff around. Craig says, I do wonder how those that find recycling and food waste management inconvenient deal with everyday life's inconveniences, says Craig. And we're on our second food scraps bin, says Tony. When the handle came off, the council replaced it. I asked for a second one, as one isn't enough sometimes. Lucked out, one per house. Regarding making compost instead, it's less than ideal to use cooked food scraps for compost. It attracts rodents, hedgehogs, and other less than ideal garden companions. That's right, that's why I haven't been able to get a compost bin over the line. I'm just going to try and check that $40 million. That seems like an awful lot of money, but then nothing surprises me in terms of cost. When it comes to council spending, government spending, nothing surprises me anymore. So I will check that amount. And it's easy to put our veggie scraps through the blender, down the loo it goes. Really?

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1: Yes, no, you're right. 40 million, it sounded a lot. 36 million a year, apparently, at $70 per household. Which, but then don't you get something back from the energy that is produced? Jenny says, I love the food scraps bin. It's a no-brainer. It's become a habit and it's so easy to do. Meat scraps are frozen until collection day. The small bin is washed after transferring its contents to the large bin, which is also washed after being collected, says Jenny. Yeah. I mean, that's the thing too about getting rid of rubbish. We had another texter, her from Wellington, who has a business, would like to have a business of recycling plastic, but they're just not able to get anybody to partner with them, to get on board with them and to supply enough of the plastics to keep them in business. It's the same with the burning of rubbish, which has been offered as an option for getting rid of waste and generating power. Yes, they do it overseas. Yes, they do it in other places. And they are able to do that because of the sheer quantity, the sheer volume of rubbish that's delivered to them. And we apparently simply don't produce enough. And where are we on the plastics? Can't find them now. I'll see if we can find it. The Japanese have burned rubbish, recycled and sorted first, I presume, and used the residual debris to reclaim land. Smaller, cleaner landfills are a project that would dovetail well with our councils. Yeah, probably so. And if you want to have a look and see if the plant does actually exist. I've had people who say, I don't believe the plant exists. The trucks are just going nowhere. There is a, you can Google Reparoa food waste plant and you can see a video online that will show you exactly where all your food waste goes. Kerry, check out the Hungry Worm Bin. They're amazing. Worms are so clever. The bin is totally enclosed off the ground. There are no rats. No need to turn the scraps. Great black gold worm pea as a byproduct for the garden. No smell. Incredible compost every 6 months or so. Okay, I tried one once before. And I was hopeless. So I'll try it again. Kerry, love your show. Thank you. We have a compost, recycling and minimised purchasing products in plastics and polystyrene. We used to put out a purchased bag 6 to 10 times per year. We have a batch that puts out no rubbish nor recycling. Both are in Auckland. Yet we have to pay for weekly rubbish at both properties. Now we have bins. It seems rubbish trucks should be identifying addresses that dump rubbish and charge rubbish rates accordingly. Could easily be done with a scanner on rubbish trucks. Oh, that'll get the Big Brother lot out there worrying. Thank you for that. We're coming up to the news at 11. Casey Musgraves will take us there. Any excuse, Helen, to play country. An earlier texter who said they were going back to country and she was in like a robber's dog, hunting through the 8-time Grammy winner Casey Musgraves has dropped her latest album, Middle of Nowhere. The album draws from the sound, stories and sensibilities of her hometown of Golden, Texas. Taking us to the news is the album's first single, Dry Spell.

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10: It's 11 o'clock. I'm Wendy Petrie. BNZ is warning of more uncertainty due to the war in Iran. The bank has posted a 38% drop in half-year profit, or a 6% drop excluding a one-off software write-down. Westpac's profit is up 4%, but well down on the previous 6 months. Generate investment specialist Greg Smith says BNZ is concerned the war will cast a long shadow.
11: Clearly cautious, they're saying rising fuel costs are starting to squeeze businesses a bit, especially smaller operators, and they reckon credit growth is going to slow for the next few years.
10: Labour is backing the deal New Zealand signed with Singapore yesterday to ensure trade flows in times of crisis, securing fuel for New Zealand and food for Singapore. Both countries agreed not to restrict exports. Chris Hipkins says it's a good deal, and discussions started under the last government.
12: There's a lot of mutual interests here that can be met for both New Zealand and Singapore, so it's good to see the government bringing those to fruition.
10: Donald Trump's administration could be making a long-term bet on the Iran war before the midterm elections. The president's disapproval rating has hit a record high, 62%.

0: State schools from the OIA regime. Auckland Grammar Headmaster Tim O'Connor says some of them are valid requests from parents or legal advisers, but he says some are from vexatious individuals who use the system to push prejudiced positions and post responses online.
1: In Australia, a 47-year-old accused of killing an Alice Springs 5-year-old is facing court for the first time today. Police apprehended Jefferson Lewis on Thursday after Kumanjay Little Baby was found dead after earlier vanishing from her home. Locals had beaten him unconscious and a riot erupted outside the hospital where he was taken, with people demanding he face immediate traditional justice. Sky News North Australia correspondent Matt Cunningham says the courts have taken an unusual step.
2: Of providing a link so that members of the public can watch this court hearing themselves online.
1: Most New Zealanders may not support live animal exports, with 60% of 2,000 people surveyed by the SPCA not wanting the 2023 ban reversed. The government backtracked this year on plans to reinstate the sector. SPCA Senior Scientific Officer Marie Makinich says animal welfare was top of mind.
3: So there was quite a low level of trust that live exports were well regulated and that the government could guarantee a good outcome for these animals.
4: To Newstalk ZB Sport, Don Tricker will return to New Zealand rugby on a permanent basis as the governing body's high performance director. The former Black Sox coach, who worked at NZR from 2010 to 18 in a similar but less expansive role, he'll start in November once he's finished commitments with the San Diego Padres in Major League Baseball. International rugby coverage with Access Solutions, celebrating 25 years in business. 22-year-old Wu Yitsa has become the second youngest snooker world champion, beating Sean Murphy 18-17 in the best of 35-frame final at Sheffield's Crucible Theatre. Since the instigation of the format in 1980, only three previous finals in 1985, 94 and 2002 have gone the distance. Stephen Hendry is the only player to complete the feat earlier as well, aged 21 in 1990. Wu has paid tribute to his core supporters via a translator.
5: My parents are the true champions. Since I made the decision to drop out of school, my dad has been my side. My mom has also going through a lot. They are the source of my strength. I love them so much.
4: Murphy says he and his partner have enjoyed some R&R. Sort of.
6: Jo said to me when we came here, she said, you know, if it goes wrong, we might sneak away for a couple of weeks. You know, can we just get away from it all? And of course, it nearly did go wrong in the very first round. You can make an argument I shouldn't be stood here at all. So I treated Jo to 2 weeks in Sheffield.
4: And Manchester City boss Pep Guardiola has praised his side's resilience despite dropping what could be two defining points in the Premier League football title race. They've drawn 3-3 at Everton. Guardiola's content in the circumstances.
7: It's better the point than the point, and it would have been better win the game that we needed at the point.
4: Arsenal's buffers 5 points, but they've played one more game than Manchester City. Wins over West Ham, Burnley,

0: Fine. Gisborne to Wairarapa, fine. Manawatu to Wellington, morning and evening low cloud. Nelson, Buller, Grey and Westland, fine except for patchy fog or cloud. Marlborough, Canterbury, Otago and Southland, low cloud or fog. Fiordland, mostly cloudy with isolated showers, and the Chatham Islands, cloudy.
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2: News Talk ZB. It is 7 past 11. Kerry Woodham with you through until midday. 0800 80 10 80 is the number to call. 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Kerry at newstalkzb.co.nz. We can take some talk on any of our topics that we've been discussing this morning. Either the making it, well, submissions being called on a bylaw being changed so that it doesn't become the discretion of the captain of a boat under 6 metres whether people wear life jackets or not. It becomes compulsory for people to have life jackets on boats under 6 metres. So we can talk about that, or we can talk our food waste bins. People feel very strongly one way or the other. I've certainly noticed that in the texts that have come through. Ooh, ooh. People feel passionately. The number who think it's a great big giant con is incredible. But they are outweighed by the number of people who are actually trying to get rid of their organic waste in a eco-friendly kind of a way. So I suppose that's good, because I'm on the side of the food waste bins. Also, I suppose it isn't a surprise to me when I saw the numbers or heard the numbers. I heard Mike talking about it this morning. It's becoming less I do, as the Stuff story says, and a little more I'm done in New Zealand. New figures showing fewer couples are getting married, while divorces have edged up. Stats NZ shows that marriages and civil unions were down 3% from 2024, which is continuing a decades-long slide. The marriage rate peaked in 1971 and has been falling ever since. More people are deciding to divorce, at least in the short term. There were 5% more divorces granted in 2025 than there were in 2024. The divorce rate was higher than the marriage rate in 2025 for the first time ever. One of the big reasons for relationships to fail, according to marriage guidance counsellors, are money stresses, money problems. And I suppose it's no surprise to me that, given we've been in a time of constant grind and stress and strain, that relationships suffer as a result. I must see if I can find the stats, but according to the marriage guidance counsellors, troubles with money are one of the big reasons why people break up. It leads to fighting about other things, and you're done. It's just too hard. And I suppose I can understand why people aren't getting married or having a civil union, because for most people, getting married costs money. And again, in a time of a cost of living crunch, you're not going to have the readies to splash out even on a basic type wedding. Far less the Instagram perfect wedding that many people aspire to. So to me, the figures reflect what's going on in our everyday lives. Times of plenty, people might find it easier to stay together. Sometimes, speaking personally, things just run their course. You know, after 20 years, in another generation, you know, earlier generations would have been dead, would have been considered a long, successful marriage, because we'd have died before it could run its course. These days, as we live longer, there are more options. You know, you can get to 20 years and think, we either do another 20 or we're done.

0: So I'd be very interested to hear your experiences. If you haven't got married, as part of it due to the fact that it seems like an enormous waste of money when, you know, you're having to juggle the pay packets to pay the bills. And if you have divorced in the last year or so or separated, was a big part of that stress around day-to-day living and finances? News Talk ZB, 0800 80 10 80 is the number to call. But you're going back to life jackets, Gary, and that's absolutely fine.
1: Okay, I'm just giving my kind of two cents worth.
0: So, yeah.
1: Jackets are becoming more comfortable to wear. Before, they were this kind of hideous, big, huge styrofoam block.
0: Yeah, I remember that.
1: Around. It was very hard to use, but now you've got really good ones, and they some of them are even kind of activated if they're submerged and stuff like that. But they do have a downside that they have to be maintenanced often. That's one of the things, because obviously you're in the sea air and they have metal particles and they have like little containers of air that blow them up. My biggest concern is who's going to police this, because we have only the police force that can probably do it, and they've got one active boat at any one stage. And that's not a burden you want to start passing on to someone like the Coast Guard. And even if you were able to spot somebody out there, the boats aren't registered. There's no way of telling who's got the boat, who's the skipper of the boat. It's all a really, at the moment, it's all a little bit relaxed, the boating stuff. Jet skis, because of their annoyance, because they are basically the mosquitoes of the sea. And I think that if you are going to start doing it, you need to do it properly. Boats need to be registered. People need to have some education with going with boats. You should have.
0: But how much more education do you need to understand that if you get tipped out of a boat, you're not going to last long without a life jacket?
1: Not much, but there's still a lot of people that drive without seatbelts on.
0: As we've seen recently, yeah.
1: Yeah, I mean, we're relying on humans to do something sensible, and let's face it, there's 30% of the population are idiots, and they won't do it. And they just think they don't have to do it, it's not going to be me, tough as leather me, you know, I'm never going to have a problem. And I suppose that's one of the biggest things. How many boats will be having upturning and drowning? I think we're having more people that are drowning by the going into the sea at Piha than we are on the boats drowning, so it's kind of a...
0: 15 to 20 per year in boating accidents, and the majority of those die because they drown, because they weren't wearing life jackets. And it's within 2 km, and then if you crunch down further, 400 metres of shore, and most of them are kayaks, small boats, and canoes.
1: Yeah, well, kayaks definitely. I used to have a kayak, used to paddle all around the harbour here, and I did a lot of it. And basically, if you fall out, you can't get back in.
0: Mm.
1: And it's very, you know, like I'm 100 kg plus. So I'm a fatty trying to get back into it type thing. And it's, I'm long. So it's even worse. Small people can probably jump back up. I couldn't. And so therefore it's...
0: I don't think many could. Yeah.
1: No, it's just it's one of those things. I think if you're going to do something, you need to tidy up the whole boat industry, to be honest, because people at the moment can actually go out, have a ton of beers and come back pissed.
0: Yeah. If they're lucky, they come back.
1: Mm. Yeah, exactly. So
0: I was on Lake Okaraka over Christmas in Rotorua, we were on a kind of house raft, you know, one of those floating rafts that have a barbecue on board and like a great big one. There were about 10 of us on board, all could swim, but that we all knew where the life jackets were. They were in the middle of the raft. But a couple of guys on jet skis came round, and they were checking that we had the life jackets. They wanted to see them. They wanted to know that we knew where they were. You know, they were just letting us know that they were there and that we needed to be compliant.
1: Yeah, that is good. I think if you're stationary, I don't think you need it.
0: Yeah.
1: But I think that if you're definitely mobile, you need to. And they're like the last cowboys of the sea, aren't they? Like some of the things that are out there. And basically, it's I mean, I'm always very respectful of the water because I've, you know, seen results of people and they drown, and that's not a great thing. So, tighten it all up, I think.
0: All right. Interesting. Yeah, but as you say, that because people see it as the last frontier, they don't want too many regulations around boating. But and others say, well, if you're not going to obey the rules, drown. Puts an awful burden on the first responders, though. On the waste. On the waste, on the waste, on the waste.

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2: News Talk ZB. So many texts here on marriage. I'll read them to you in just a moment. Hi, Shane.
3: Hi. On the boating thing.
2: Yeah.
3: If you want people to buy into wearing life jackets, can you remember a few years back they had those hard-hitting road crash adverts?
2: Which ones?
3: They sort of had them so that, you know, like you'd seen you know, responders and people stuck in cars, and I'm pretty sure it was an ag campaign, but people didn't like it because it looked too realistic.
2: Ah, okay.
3: But what they should do is something like that. You know, just do something like out on the water boating, and something happening on the boat, people in the water, and someone with the life jacket sort of floating there, and someone just a little bit further off without a life jacket suddenly going down. Sometimes it is the hard-hitting pictures that make people think, crumbs, if I'm going out in the water, I would like a life jacket.
2: But it's interesting that people who go out and have disaster happen are exactly the sort of people who think it's never, ever going to happen to them.
3: That is so correct. When I was 13, I think it was when the Jaws movie came out, my dad had bought a motorboat, took us off in between Kapiti and Paraparam, and he thought as a joke he'd just throw me overboard.
2: Oh, my Lord, yeah.
3: And I didn't have a life jacket on, and then he sped off. He thought it was a great joke. And here's me spreading any water in between the island and land. And after just watching Jaws, it was not a good feeling at all.
2: I bet it wasn't. So what was that supposed to teach you?
3: I don't know. He was having fun. How many boat owners out there just don't think about what they do? They think, oh, just a little bit of fun. Or they go to reach over to bring someone into the boat, and then they capsize. Yeah, it's hard hitting campaigns so that the people who are actually hopping the boat.
2: No, we're missing you. But yeah, sure, education. But surely you would have thought by now that people know the risks. They just think it's not going to happen to them, and then they're sorry when it does, which is all a bit late. News Talk ZB 11:24.
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4: Right, the marriage. If money is everything, then relationships have no meaning, says Praman. People are becoming inhumane. Love is being human and remembering teamwork, says Praman. Kerry, on marriage, was it Rod Stewart who said, why get married? Just find someone you don't like and give them a house. It was. But in fact, he's stayed friends with all of his exes, hasn't he? Most divorce proceedings are instigated by the woman. Most infidelity divorces cite the woman as adulterous. Surprising but true, says Mark. Interesting. And I'd be very interested to get your thoughts on this one. In all honesty, says one anonymous texter who, in a shocking revelation, didn't want to talk. In all honesty, menopause is nature's crossroad for bringing over 50s marriages to a head. Is it though? Is it menopause? Do women become so completely irrational and grumpy that it drives poor innocent men from the family home? I think men have the menopause as well, where all of a sudden they ditch the family and have one

0: and are a high-tech award startup of the year finalist. It's not just we Kiwis who think this is something special. If you've been looking for something that works differently for congestion, check out goodairnosebuds.com.
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9: With Your Ride, New Zealand's number one taxi app, download Your Ride today. Labor's backing the deal signed with Singapore yesterday to ensure trade flows in the time of crisis, securing fuel for New Zealand and food for Singapore. It says discussions started under the last government.

wanting to know how they could support their wives and help them, which I found really, really interesting. The women couldn't get through because the men were dialing in droves, wanting to know how they could support their wives through menopause and understand them better and help them through a tough time, which is interesting. Maybe there is more to the whole menopause thing. I didn't really notice because it was during COVID and I was on my own anyway, living on my own, coming to work. Possibly listeners might have noticed. Who was that woman that got a serve about, you know, we should be grateful that they're looking after us? What was her name? And I shrieked at her on air and made the Herald for all the wrong reasons. Perhaps, no, it wasn't Julie. Perhaps that was a menopausal outburst. I'm a victim of my own hormones. I found a new relationship with a younger man in menopause, says one texter. Well, go you. Kerry, I didn't know how bad some women get during menopause till my hairdresser was going through it. She became so horrible I had to change my hairstylist. Goodness. Maybe menopause gives you an insight and clarity into something that wasn't working already. Possibly that's true. I'm a man. To blame women is just BS. Males have to man up and stop the breakdown of the family. If you need help, get it. Counselling can do wonders, says another. And re-menopause and marriage. My understanding is that the incidence of women ending their marriage increases during this phase. Some live to regret it. It's also a phase when we're empowered.

55, 12 to 55 with one child. That is an inefficient form of production. Menopause certainly isn't helpful from what I've seen over generations. There should be an island somewhere for women to go and do menopause and then come back to the marriage once it's run its course. The hubby can concentrate on a couple of years of midlife self-improvement while she's away, and they can come back together as evolved individuals or not, if that's the way it works out. Sort of like the

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2: Janine. That's who it was. Janine. That was just one of the names she used, though, because she did ring back even after I'd screeched at her. All very well and good sending me your texts, but then not wanting to talk is not helpful, team. Talk back. Burning Up, Frozen Out is a great book written by men for men to help them understand and assist their wives with menopause. Thank you for that. I'm sure there'll be people who will be Googling that and typing that out as we speak. Burning Up, Frozen Out. Yep, menopause. Sex gone, bed sweats for 10 years, no cuddles, grumpy moods. Regards, B. Right. I'm convinced, says another, there's a Bermuda Triangle of male midlife crisis, menopause, and teenage adolescence that crashes many, many marriages, as maybe it's designed to do. Oh, good point. And also, if you're having children a bit later, you might find that menopause coincides with hormonal teenagers. That would be fun in a household. My. The good times you could have. On the boaties, I'm an old boatie from a young age, Waitakere Yacht Club, Narrow Neck, and definitely a life jacket supporter, says Scotty. I'm not convinced they shouldn't be required on stationary boats. There have been many drownings while anchored. Rogue waves, boats getting run over. I'd say under 6 metres, they should be worn. Thank you for that. On the food waste bins, yes, the eco gas plant exists. I'm there sometimes 4 times a week with a tanker load of up to 34 tonnes of liquid. The big fleet of Kenworth trucks who bring up to 38 tonnes of food waste per load are there in numbers daily. Stuff comes from a lot of sources, and fertilizers taken out by huge tractors with spray tankers taking 40-odd tonnes to spray on farms locally. Yes, dears, we truckies know our stuff. Des texted back to say his son-in-law drove a big rig, so he did know truckies. Kerry, great discussion. I got divorced during my menopause, says Kate. When I asked him to leave, I realised I didn't.

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4: News Talk ZB. Just to add, says the texter who said about the two close friends who divorced mid-menopause with teenage kids, elderly parents battling dementia. One made a great decision, cheating husband. The other, I think, realises she might have made a mistake and somewhat regretted it now that things have settled down somewhat in her life. Congratulations, Emily. My husband and I have just reached our diamond wedding anniversary. What a great day we had. Well, what's diamond? Helen, do you know off by heart? 60? Yeah, 60 years. Well done. Tony says, 53 years married to each other, 3 children, 6 grandchildren. We both believe we deserve a medal for tolerance.